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That's John and Beverly at the height of their powers way back in 1970 from the album Stormbringer and John the Baptist. It's after midnight here on 103.2 Dublin City FM. Now, Christina Stikas and Steve Mayone are two artists we have played here individually. But a kind of a funny thing happened back in 2006 when they were playing a gig in Vermont. Steve was in a band called The Perfect Trainwreck, and Christina was playing solo, and they had never met. But when Steve's name was mentioned, Christina realised that his second name, Mayone, was her middle name. And soon they figured out they were second cousins from opposite sides of a family split way back years ago in the 40s. So they got together, decided to make an album. It's called The Cousins Project. It'll be out on the 19th of June. It's called Child of the Hills. And taken from it, this is Traveller.

This old Mustang still can fly, so I won't stick around. I'm not running from my past, I'm just moving on.

Christinas Tychus and Steve Mayon. They call themselves the Cousins Project. The album is called Child of the Hills, and that was Traveller. Now for the first of our acts from the Westport Bluegrass Festival. This is Aaron Heist.

Now, that's a lady called Erin Heist, and that's taken from her album From the Land of Rusted Dreams. She is going to be at the Westport Bluegrass Festival. And I just checked to see where she was actually from, and she's from a place called Juneau in Alaska. And weirdly enough, I'm going to be there on Thursday week. So I don't know if she'll be there waiting for me. Anyway, that's another story. This is new from Green and Shine.

That's lovely, isn't it? That's an old American folk song. It comes from the Lomax collection, as far as I'm aware. That's from Green and Shine. That's from their new album, Like Sweet Summer Rains. And I saw the two of them play quite recently, and there's just some magic happens when the two of them get on stage with their acoustic guitars and the voices just winding in around each other. It's just a joy to behold. Like Sweet Summer Rains, the new album from Green and Shine. And this is new from Ed Snodderly.

0: Well, the Ed Snodderly album is called Baggage Flies Free. That'll be out on the 19th of June. Some great people involved there, including Tim O'Brien, Kenny Vaughan, Verlon Thompson, Daniel Kimbrough plays bass. 13 tracks in all. Well, actually 12 tracks, and then there's a Christmas song as a bonus. That's Ed Snodderly, and the song I played was called That I Need You More Than I Have Ever Now. Before that, it was Green and Shine, and I've Rambled This Country, and the album will be out very shortly. Be on Bandcamp, it'll be on CD as well. Uncle Walt's band, you just heard there, Lean On Your Mind. Walter Hyatt was a member of Uncle Walt's band, and it's his anniversary today. He passed away in 1996. Just before I go any further, I have a couple of notes here about some jazz gigs that are on, and I really should have played some jazz tonight, but time really has just caught up on me. I want to tell you about Leone's Jazz and Blues Club on the 13th of May. That's this Wednesday night. That's in the Rohini Inn, just there across from the, just there beside the church. People from that neck of the woods will know it well. And it features Richie Buckley, Lee Meehan, Miles Drennan, Paul Byrne, and special guests will be the Jam Tarts. And I also should tell you that the Levi Robson Group, they start their Irish tour tonight. That's Jed Levi on tenor sax and Phil Robson on guitar. They were in Crane Lane in Cork earlier on tonight. Dolan's in Limerick on the 14th. Westport Jazz on the 15th of May. Ballina Arts Centre on the 16th. Arthur's in Dublin on the 17th. The 606 Club in London on the 20th. And they are in Nottingham on the 21st of May. Their new album is called The Unpredictability of the Sea. And I think we'll probably get around to playing a track from that next week. That's the Jed Levi Phil Robson Quartet. Now here's a treat for bluegrass fans.
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3: Hey, this is Cindy with Just Press Play. 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Devil Wears Prada star Stanley Tucci is back with season 2 of his show, Tucci in Italy. The show follows Stanley Tucci as he takes a culinary journey through one of the world's best food destinations, Italy. You can catch this on May 12th on Disney+. This May 12th, we have a new original Marvel show called Punisher: The Last Kill, starring John Bernthal. The show follows Frank Castle from Daredevil as he searches for meaning beyond revenge. An unexpected force pulls him back into the fight. You can catch this on Disney+. In a surprise drop, the show, The Bear, has come out with a new episode called Gary. The episode follows Richie and Carmi's brother, also played by John Bernthal, as they travel to Gary, Indiana. This episode will be set before the events of the show and will tide fans over till the next season comes out. You can watch this right now on Disney+. I'm Sydney, and that was Just Press Play, your guide to the best of what's coming to your streaming services this month on 103.2 Dublin City FM.
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6: Hi friends, this is Grant Turner of the Grand Ole Opry. Today I want to introduce a great friend of mine. I have followed this man's career for years. I've introduced him on the Grand Ole Opry. I've written liner notes on his albums. And today it's my pleasure to introduce a man who has made one great accomplishment that I think is great. He has been included on Will the Circle Be Unbroken, Volumes 1 and 2. And it went gold. They were gold albums. And that's one thing that to his credit. But many of you know him and think of him in different ways and admire him. And so we're going to bring him out today, the King of Bluegrass, Mr. Jimmy Martin and his Sunny Mountain Boys. Take it away, Jimmy.
7: Here's a song that you made big for me back in 1963. Thanks to all the truck drivers. Thanks to you folks that bought it. Selling good today as it was when it first come out. And it's a million seller for old Jimmy Martin and Sunny Mountain Boys. One called Widowmaker. If you boys are ready, we'll try it for him.

Well, I hope the bluegrass fans out there enjoyed that. First of all, we started off with the brilliant Jimmy Martin. That was Widowmaker, and Jimmy's anniversary is this week. He passed away on the 14th of May 2015. Unusual to hear him being introduced on the Grand Ole Opry, because a little bit like Hank Williams, they really didn't want to be involved with him at all. And if you want to hear more or read more about the life of Jimmy Martin, there's a book called Don't Give Your Heart to a Rambler, which is written by his wife Barbara, and it certainly gives a no-holds-barred account of life with Jimmy Martin. It certainly wasn't easy. After that, we had Vicky Vaughan, and we also had Alex Leach, and both of them play the Westport Bluegrass Festival on the June Bank Holiday weekend. All details from westportbluegrass.com. Vicky plays stand-up bass and sings, and Alex comes from East Tennessee. I think he's a guitar player, and he does sound a little like Jimmy Martin. Alex played with Ralph Stanley II. He's also a country DJ. Sounds pretty good. Sounds a bit like Jimmy Martin, actually. That tune was In the Mountains, I Think of You. Vicky's song was Bottle of Wine. Now, this week is also the anniversary of the great Guy Clark.

How great was Guy Clark? Better Days was the name of the album. He had few better days than he had on that album. Great songs like The Randall Knife, Uncertain Texas, Fool in the Mirror, Supply and the

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He said, "This is where you get off, boy, 'cause I'm going back to Alabama." 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The whole

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1: That's David Alan Coe, long been an outlaw on the country music scene. Written a lot of great songs, but he didn't write that one there. It was written by Jerry Gentry. It's called The Ride. And David Alan Coe sadly headed off on the 29th of April into the great blue yonder. The one before that was India Ramey, Cult Money, from her album Villain Era. And then Eileen Rose before that. That's a new album. I might have played a track from that last week or the week before, but be playing lots more from it. It's called Encinita. The album is called Encinita. And the song is called Kind of Hate You. Let's go for a detour. From 1946, here's Babe Cooley and his orchestra.

0: That's Jude Shields there from his album Detour. And before that we had Spade Cooley and his orchestra and a tune called Detour from 1946. A tune from Jude is called Watch the Day Begin. And you can do that in just a couple of hours. It's way after midnight. It's approaching 2 in the morning here in Dublin. And I hope you enjoy the music. I'll be back again next week at the same time here on 103.2 Dublin City FM. My name is Noel Casey. You can listen back to this show again on Mixcloud or from the station website tomorrow morning. We'll talk again next week. Thanks very much for listening. Going to leave you with another one which we'll dedicate to Keith. From 1947 this time, it's Tex Williams and his Western Caravan.
1: Now, I'm a feller with a heart of gold, with the ways of a gentleman, I've been told. The kind of a feller that wouldn't even harm a flea. But if me and a certain character met, the guy that invented the cigarette, I'd murder that son of a gun in the first degree. Now, it ain't cause that I don't smoke myself, and I don't reckon they hinder your health. I've smoked them all my life, and I ain't dead yet. But nicotine slaves are all the same at a patent party or a poker game. Everything's gotta stop while they have that cigarette.

0: on a game of chance the other night, old Dame Fortune was doing me right. The kings and the queens, they just kept on coming around. Then I got a full and I bet it high, but my bluff didn't work on a certain guy. He just kept on a-raising and a-laying the money down. Now he'd raise me and I'd raise him. I sweated blood, I got a sink or swim. He finally called and then didn't raise the bet. I said, "Ace is full, pal, how about you?" And he said, "Well, I'll tell you in just a minute or two, but right now I just gotta have a cigarette.
1: Smoke, smoke, smoke that cigarette. Puff, puff, puff, and if you smoke yourself to death,

date with the cutest little girl in the 48 states, a hybrid uptown fancy little date. Now she said she loved me, and it seemed to me that things were just about like they ought to be, so hand in hand we strolled down Lover's Lane. She was oh so far from a chunk of ice, and our smooching party was going real nice, so help me Hannah, I think I'd have been there yet. But I give her a kiss and a little squeeze, and she said, Tex, excuse me please, but I just gotta have another cigarette.

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1: 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This month is full of big names and big gigs. You definitely won't be getting bored. I'll tell you that much. You heard it right. Zayn is coming to Ireland for the first time ever since One Direction. Stop. I think I'm going to cry. This being his largest solo tour date ever, we can only expect the best. Zayn is going to be in the Three Arena on the 14th of May. Next up, we have indie pop group The Neighbourhood on their world tour. From Sweater Weather to Daddy Issues, it is hit after hit. So don't miss it. Tell your neighbour. They're playing in the Three Arena on the 17th of May. If there's grungy guitar grooves and incredible raw vocals, it's Sir Chloe. With influence from Georgian chants and funeral dirges, the gig in the Academy is going to be nothing short of personal. Who knows if you get a chance to be this close again? Playing on the 18th of May. By Doja Cat on her first ever world tour. From outfits and energy to vocals, it's gonna be chaotic in the best way. In the Doja way. Playing in the Three Arena, May 19th. With Zayn's first solo gig in Ireland and The Neighbourhood's and Doja's first world tour, it's gonna be a good direction. I'm Meg, and that was Loving and Listening Live.
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6: Hey, good morning. 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And coming up on to this morning's show, a new segment on Good Morning Dublin. 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This week, The Hook. You have 3 seconds to stop someone from scrolling. Are you using those 3 seconds? You can find out all about it on this morning's show. And we'll also be joined by Rory Gallagher, better known as Rory and the Island, talking to us all about his brand new album, Nine. From his early days with the Revs to building a new life performing in Lanzarote. We'll be talking music stories and everything in between in just a little bit on Good Morning Dublin. Of course, loads of great music to get you in the mood for a new week in the city. And of course, the latest on the big stories making the headlines, all to come over the next 2 hours on Good Morning Dublin. We kick off with a great throwback today from The Source, You Got The Love featuring Candy Staten. 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

0: I'm Stephen with the latest showbiz update on 103.2 Dublin City FM. Actor Michael Sheen, Ross Kemp and James Blunt are among the stars confirmed for the upcoming series of Celebrity Traitors. Miranda Hart and Little Mix star Leanne Pinnock are also heading to the Scottish Castle to try win £100,000 for charity. The game follows contestants known as Faithfuls as they try to find out who the traitor is amongst them. There could be new Rolling Stones music on the way. The iconic rock band have shared a short video on their Instagram account featuring their Tongue and Lips logo and an unnamed song in the background. They've captioned the post with a CD emoji, prompting fans to think they'll be releasing a new record very soon. And Netflix is releasing a movie in cinemas for the first time. Greta Gerwig's Narnia, the Magician's Nephew, will be on the big screen for 7 weeks before it lands on the streaming service next April. The company says it's made the decision based on Narnia's broad appeal. That's your latest showbiz update on 103.2 Dublin City FM.
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0: Dublin City FM, playing more of the music you love. It's Good Morning Dublin for Monday morning, the 11th of May. Stephen Tady here. Hope your morning is going well. And 087-179-1032 at Dublin City FM on social media, where you can get in touch today. It's Good Morning Dublin, and it's time for us to put you to the test with Dublin City FM's head wrecker this morning. See if you can figure out the answer to this. 31% of people aged between 40 and 55 daydream about this every single day. Any ideas what we might be talking about? 31% of people aged between 40 and 55 daydream about this every single day. If you're in that age bracket, this might be you. And if so, you'll probably know the answer. Send it in to us. You can WhatsApp us. You can text us. You can also find us on social media. If you reckon you know the answer to this great conversation all about our head wrecker. See if you can figure out the answer to that this morning. We will tell you what it is in just a couple of minutes, and a great conversation to come in just a sec as well, as we are joined on this morning's show by Gabriella De Paola, talking about social media and some great advice you can bring into the social media sphere if indeed you're running maybe a small business across Dublin. We'll be talking about hooks in just a moment and some more great music to play too. Hang on for 99 Souls next.
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0: Dublin City FM, playing more of the music you love. It's Good Morning Dublin. Stephen Daly here from Monday with Alesso, Tove Lo and Heroes as we kick off another week in Dublin. Hopefully your morning is going well and hopefully the weekend was fantastic as well. And some great advice for you in a new segment on Good Morning Dublin. 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
1: We have got a brand new exciting segment coming to Good Morning Dublin, and we are going to be delving into the world of social media and everything online with the one and only Gabriella De Paola, who is the Managing Director of Canopy Creative. Welcome, it's so good to have you here.
2: Thank you, Helen.
1: There's so much going on out there, and I honestly think that this is going to be an incredible series to help people navigate social media. It's ever-changing, and it's very hard to keep up with, so we're very grateful to you for coming in and being our expert in this field. So today, we're going to be focusing on hooks, because it's very confusing, the whole concept of a hook. It's not everything, but it is almost everything. So what is that all about?
2: So a hook is usually the first 3 seconds of a video, mm-hmm. and that can be on Instagram or TikTok. So it's really what tells people if they want to watch that video. Like, yes. People make decisions really quickly when they're scrolling. Yes. So that 3 second is, you know, the most important 3 seconds uh-huh. of your video, so people will watch on.
1: Okay. Yeah, I suppose that's the whole, like, keeping people engaged, because I think also in this day and age, people's attention spans are so short. So you need to kind of grab them and make them stay and make them watch it. And also the whole concept of them watching it and watching it again as well, but we'll get to that. So what actually does make a good hook? Like, what do you do?
2: You need to make it exciting. Mm-hmm. You need to, there's a few different ways that people can do that. Creators and brands do that differently. But it's telling the scroller, whoever is using the user, that this is something that's interesting to mm-hmm. them. It's either going to be entertaining, it's going to add value, and they will want to spend the next 30 seconds of their life watching that video.
1: Yes, yeah, for sure. And obviously there are different kind of tips and kind of tricks to doing this. And there's always a question, and I feel like this sometimes, about captions, because I know some people are naughty and they scroll at work and they have their phone on silent. So there's got to be something in that, Gabriella, of course, where they would be able to be engaged and you'd be able to grab them, not necessarily just with an audio, but with a caption or the visual or whatever the case may be. Try and unpack that a little bit for us as well.
2: Yeah, so the hook would have a few different elements. One thing is what you say, mm. And then you can have a caption under that. There's also a text hook. That's the text that usually appears at the top.
1: Yes. Is that like a title kind of thing?
2: Kind of like a title, but yeah. it's what you're trying to grab. So you don't want to say, you know, top 3 tips for this, because nobody's like, whatever. Yeah. It's like, how did I come from this to that? And yes. then it's a story and people want to know the story, mm-hmm. Or it's a question that people want to answer. Yeah. So it's just a way of getting people to be interested. That yes. can be visual as well. So some people will be like cutting fruit while they're talking. So yes. your brain kind of doesn't really know what to do. It's looking at the fruits, it's listening to the
1: And then they're
2: the
1: talking
2: top.
1: About something completely unrelated.
2: Exactly.
1: Yeah.
2: But it's for some reason that really works for a brain. Yes. That's why it kind of works for green screens and things like that as well. Mm.
1: Yeah. And I suppose moving around, like I see a lot of people do content in their cars and that seems to be a really good studio, but it is quite stationary in a way.
2: Yeah.
1: But then they would be eating something. So it's the same concept of cutting fruit, where they might have a bag of popcorn or something and they're literally eating and they might not be talking to the camera, but that's what's going on while there's music and captions and everything else. It's very interesting, isn't it? From a psychological point of view, I'd love to speak to a psychologist about that. So now what obviously there are people who are kind of influencers or they're just on social media for the crack. But then there are obviously businesses, and now businesses can really harness the power of social media. So what is a common mistake that businesses make when they how they open a video and start a video?
2: The biggest mistake I see is people going, oh, hello, my name is Gabriella, and I don't care. Like, nobody does.
1: I don't care.
2: Because people don't care about me before they know me and they know what kind of value they come. So
1: yes.
2: If it's people that already follow me and they already see my content, they might stop to watch because they don't want to know what I have to say.
1: Yeah.
2: But otherwise, if you don't know me, you never heard of me, and you just say, you know, hello, this is my name, or I haven't been here in a long time. It's like, I haven't seen you
1: before. I've never seen you before, yeah.
2: So it's so easy to scroll.
1: Yeah.
2: So I think losing that, they just waste those 3 seconds by introducing themselves or, you know.
1: Get to the point, right? You're like, get to the point.
2: Yeah.
1: Even if you start and then go back.
2: Exactly.
1: Because that's the whole thing as well. And I often see it's really clever, especially if it's a slightly longer reel, that they can edit it in such a way that they have a little bit of a teaser, something up front, which only happens maybe later on in the reel, in real life, so to speak, R-E-A-L, not R-E-E-L. But they'll have that little snippet first. So you're like, oh, that looks good.
2: Yeah.
1: And then they get into it. And then you're kind of waiting for that part to come as well.
2: Exactly.
1: I also, while we're just talking about this, I wanted to ask you about parts, because I also have seen, like all over TikTok and on Instagram as well, very tactically, somebody might boost their part two of a series.
2: Yeah.
1: So you find part two and you're looking at it and you're like, okay, but what happened in part one? So you'll literally go to their feed to go and have a look to see what happened in part one,
2: yeah.
1: Or if it's like part five, or you're looking for the next part because it's a series. Very clever.
2: Yeah. And also it's great for getting new followers. So the series usually are great because it's repeatable and our brain likes repeatable things.
1: Yes.
2: So even though the value might be different, the topic might be different, but because it feels really nice for your brain. So I think we all have like been scrolling and found something and then went onto their, like that creator's profile.
1: Yeah.
2: And then you start scrolling and all of it sounds very similar.
1: Yes.
2: It starts and then, you know, it has a bit.
1: It's kind of comforting in a way.
2: It is.
1: Yeah.
2: Yeah. And then from there, they are giving you different kind of information and themes and things like that. But it's very nice for your brain to kind of keep that repeatable format.
1: Yeah. It's almost got like a bit of a rhythm to it in a way, I think.
2: Yeah.
1: So how do you actually get better at writing hooks and conceptualizing hooks? What can you do?
2: So what I would, we all scroll too much. Well, I do anyway. And so use that time that you're scrolling as research.
1: Yes.
2: So say if you did stop to watch a whole video, why did you do that? Mm. And kind of write things down. And then after a while, you will start seeing patterns of what kind of hooks that are getting you. And if they're getting you, they're getting other people too.
1: Yeah.
2: So it's the easiest way to kind of start, understanding how the hook actually works, and then you can replicate that.
1: That's genius. Yeah, because it is. If you're on the social media, you might as well use it as a kind of study guide while you're on it. So give me an example then. Let's say, for instance, a small Irish business, let's say fudge, just for the sake of argument. Give us an example of like a kind of a hook that would work well. Or for any small Irish business.
2: Yeah. So say if you are selling fudge, you might tell a story. So you might start with, this is a fudge that almost didn't make the menu. So, you know, and then you go into the story of how that went through and how, you know, the bad things that happened. So like we were trying this recipe and it wasn't working. And it's like that story.
1: Yes.
2: So if you start with, almost didn't make it because it was so hard to make, then people were like, oh, why was it so hard to make? And then you want to know that story.

0: being authentic is so, so important for if you're doing it for yourself on social media, or especially if you're doing it for your business, that you understand your brand and that you are authentic to your brand and the message and what it is about.
1: Yeah, humans connect with humans, and especially stories. That's why, you know, people have been telling stories for thousands of years, because that's what connects people.
0: Sure.
1: So it's just using that within the digital world that we live in now.
0: Yeah.
1: People connect with journeys. People, you know, with a lot of business owners would share their journey of what it's like to be a founder and, you know, to start a startup from scratch and all of that kind of thing. And the bad things and the good things that happened with it. And, you know, because the highs are very high and the lows are very low. So it's people want to see that. They want to see real, vulnerable.
0: Honest.
1: Exactly.
0: It is really, like you said about conversations, and I had this visual of people sitting around a campfire, but the mobile phone has become the campfire. You know, the people are kind of sitting around and sharing stories. So the first few seconds of that really determined whether that video succeeds or fails. Is that right?
1: Well, yes and no. So the first 3 seconds are very important. Just signal for people to watch the whole video, but the rest of the video needs to be good.
0: Yes.
1: Because otherwise, clickbait. So it's not that kind of thing that is like, oh, it's going to be this. And then you watch the whole thing and it's like, it's not what I expected. So you're not going to get followers from it. You're not going to get customers from it.
0: Yeah.
1: So it's delivering then what you promised in the hook is important throughout the boy video as well. Yeah. So it's not just doing a really catchy hook and then the video is shot.
0: Yeah.
1: You know, it's just, you can't.
0: I know that we're probably going to do an episode on algorithm as well, but how important is that as well for the algorithm to sort your content?
1: Yeah. And go to the right people.
0: Exactly. Yeah. Amazing. I feel like we could talk about just this all day. But today we've covered hooks, and I know we're going to have you back in a couple of weeks and talk about more stuff. But in the meantime, if anybody wants to track you down, if they've got any questions, or if they just want to get in touch, where can we find you on social media?
1: So we are both on Instagram and TikTok at canopycreative.ie.
0: Amazing stuff. Well, I look forward to catching up in a couple of weeks.
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Dublin City FM, playing more of the music you love with Miley Cyrus and Flowers and Good Morning Dublin for Monday morning, the 11th of May. Stephen Tady here, and hope your morning is going well. 087 179 1032 if there's something we can play for you after 11 o'clock this morning. But how did you get on with the answer to our head wrecker? We told you 31% of people aged 40 to 55 daydream about this every single day. Any ideas what the answer to that might be? Some great guesses coming in. Well done to you if you got this right. People guessing things like their next holiday and about retirement. Yeah, not completely wrong, because it is in that sort of space of things to do with your work and life. But the answer we were looking for, 31% of people aged between 40 and 55 daydream about this daily. Working for themselves, being their own boss, being on their own time frame, not having somebody looking over you all day. Well done to you if you got that right. Another head wrecker on tomorrow morning's show. A great conversation on the way after 11 o'clock with Rory and the Island. We'll bring that to you in just a bit. But how about some brilliant Irish music first from Dublin's own Gavin James. Here's Boxes on Good Morning Dublin. 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
7: 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Good morning, Dublin, here on Dublin City FM. Stephen Tidy with you for the next 60 minutes of big conversation and big music in the city. And coming up in just a few minutes, we'll be taking a look at some of the big stories making the headlines in Dublin today in your FYI, including some news from the EPA, which says Ireland is not on track to meet its 2030 recycling target. We'll dig into that in just a little bit. Influencers also being reminded of their tax obligations. And if you're heading to parks on the south side this summer, you might spot something new. We'll tell you all about that in just a second. You can let us know as well if there's something you'd like to hear on this morning's programme. 087 179 1032 and at Dublin City FM on social media. That is where you can get in touch. Let me know if there's something we can stick on the playlist for you. On Mondays, Good Morning Dublin. Stephen Davey here. Happy Monday. Hope the week has started well. And how about a cracking Irish anthem to kick off this hour? One of the biggest names of the past couple of years. Here's Jazzy Makeup on Dublin City FM.

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2: Andy Sachs and Miranda Priestly are reunited in the long-awaited sequel The Devil Wears Prada 2, out in cinemas on the 1st of May. All the main cast are set to return, with Meryl Streep's Miranda remaining as cutthroat as ever.
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2: Adam Scott becomes trapped in a nightmare when he unsuspectingly books to stay at a remote Irish inn. Terror quickly ensues as hotel staff warn him of suspected paranormal activity.
5: Demons do exist. It's just people with closed minds can't see him.
2: You can catch Hokum in cinemas from the 1st of May. And finally, if you're looking to stay in, new horror comedy Widow's Bay is streaming on Apple TV now. It follows a skeptical new mayor who dismisses residents' warnings that the town is cursed.
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0: Dublin City FM, playing more of the music you love. It's Good Morning Dublin for Monday, the 11th of May. Stephen Daly here, taking you through until midday with more of the music you love and loads of the city's top talking points. 087 179 1032 at Dublin City FM on social media. That's where you can get in touch today. If there's something you think we should be talking about or something else you'd like to have your say on, the floor is yours. Drop us a message and get in touch. It's time for us to take a look at some of the big stories making the headlines in Dublin this morning. It's Dublin City FM's FYI. As we kick off today, some news on the environment, and the EPA says Ireland is not on track to meet its 2030 recycling target. The country produces around 3.13 million tonnes of municipal waste a year, with about 42% recycled. Rachel Neeson, who is senior manager of the Waste Statistics Team, says reaching a 60% recycling target will be a significant challenge.
1: To meet the 2030 target of 60% for municipal waste, we would need an extra 500,000 tonnes of recycling. So if you think about your wheelie bed at home outside, maybe when you put that out could weigh around 20 kg. We would need an extra 25 million of those on top of what we're already doing to meet those targets.
0: Elsewhere, influencers are being reminded of their tax obligations. It comes as revenue collected 3.3 million euro through compliance checks on social media influencers last year. These Dubliners have mixed views on whether influencers should pay tax on gifts like PR packages and concert tickets.
2: If you're a small influencer, I don't think so. I think it depends on the influencer you are.
3: I think it's like wholly unfair that large multinationals can come into Ireland and not have to pay a fair rate of tax, but whoever's on TikTok can't get a hamper from Sheridan's cheesemonger.
4: If they get stuff in the mail, they're being given that to show it off. I would consider that a tax write-off because that's part of their work.
0: You can have your say on that on 087 179 1032 and at Dublin City FM on social media as always. Elsewhere, if you're heading to parks on the south side this summer, you might spot something new. Free sun cream dispensers will be rolled out in a number of parks across the county. They include places like Marley Park and in Blackrock Park too. Ivana Breen is a skin expert and tells us most people aren't using enough SPF in their daily routines.
5: With sunscreen, you need 2 finger lengths of sunscreen. And if you put 2 finger lengths of foundation on your skin, you would look so caked. You would be like a clown. You wouldn't go outside the front door. So yeah, you do need 2 separate. So ideally, you would put your SPF on first and then your makeup over it.
0: And finally, for now, the cast of Mortal Kombat 2 say the fan response has been incredible. The martial arts video game franchise is back for the second installment, which is out in cinemas now. Stars Mehad Brooks, Lewis Tan and Martin Ford tell us they've been blown away by the reaction so far.
6: It was incredible to see all the fans dressing up, coming out, really making like an event, a big party out of it.
7: Yeah, we were at the Chinese Theatre a few days back. About 700 people came and we got to mingle with the fans there, and the excitement and the crowd response was insane. We knew they'd enjoy it, but to actually hear and see it firsthand was awesome.
0: That's the latest on the stories making the headlines in Dublin today. You can have your say on any of those on 087 179 1032 and at Dublin City FM on social media. As always, how you can get in touch. More great music to come in just a second. Hang on for Lisa Stansfield and Junior Senior next.
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Dublin City FM, playing more of the music you love. Great Irish anthem from Two Door Cinema Club. It's Sun on Good Morning Dublin for Monday. Stephen Daly here. Hope your morning is going well and the week has begun as good as possibly can be for you. 087 179 1032 and at Dublin City FM on social media. That's where you can get in touch today. Speaking of Irish reasons to be proud, just like Two Door Cinema Club, some big news for Irish abroad today, as Irish people in the Big Apple now have one less reason to feel homesick. Penny's has opened a new flagship store in the Big Apple. The Primark is located across from Penn Station in Manhattan and has already gained attention from local media, with the New York Post reporting New Yorkers are going wild for the bargain fast fashion megastore. There are now 11 stores in the state of New York and 40 across the US, according to Forbes magazine. So there you go. If you're going to the Big Apple over the next couple of weeks, no need to go shopping for socks and jocks and all those bits and pieces. You can just get it in Penny's when you go. Though you can imagine tariffs and the whole lot, there'll definitely be something like that coming into it. Let's get you something New York themed as we celebrate that big arrival for Penny's today. It's Don Henley on Dublin City FM.

want to, stare if you want to, but I got to party. I'm up in the party, I'm glad that I got you, and it's alright. You got you a partner, and cut.

Dublin City FM, playing more of the music you love. It's Good Morning Dublin for Monday morning, the 11th of May. And that's just about it for Good Morning Dublin. Thank you so much for hanging out with us for the past couple of hours. A pleasure, as always, to kick off the day with you here on Dublin City FM. And we're back again tomorrow morning from 10 a.m. with more great conversation already for a brand new day. On the way, just after midday, some more great chats to have as the Green Room and Making a Difference on the way with some super stuff to get you thinking on a Monday afternoon. The Lonesome Highway coming up at lunchtime. And of course, Mark Anthony will get you home with Live Drive this afternoon from 4 right here on Dublin City FM. Let's leave you with the best of Irish from the script. Have a great rest of your Monday. We'll chat to you in the morning. She's

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2: Hello, what's the crack? I'm Cian Lacia. It's the 12th of May, and this is On This Day in Music on 102.2 Dublin City FM. In 1967, the Jimi Hendrix Experience released their debut album, Are You Experienced, in the UK. Broadly regarded as one of the greatest albums of all time, the record showcased Hendrix's revolutionary songwriting and guitar playing and was an immediate critical and commercial success. In 1984, Lionel Richie's Hello began a two-week run atop the Billboard Hot 100. The single, which marked the former Commodore's second solo US number one, also found massive success around the globe. And in 2017, Kendrick Lamar topped the Billboard 200 with his fourth studio album, Damn, less than a month after its release. The Compton-raised rapper enlisted the help of numerous artists and producers to collaborate on the album, including executive producer and Top Dog Entertainment label head, Top Dog Tiffith, Soundwave, Rihanna, and U2. Widely considered to be among the best releases of the year, Damn won Best Rap Album at the 2018 Grammys and became the first non-jazz or classical work to earn a Pulitzer Prize for Music. And if it's your birthday today, you share it with Burt Bacharach and Steve Winwood. I'm Cian Lacia, and that's what happened on this day in music. 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
2: Hey, this is Cindy with Just Press Play. 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Devil Wears Prada star Stanley Tucci is back with season 2 of his show, Tucci in Italy. The show follows Stanley Tucci as he takes a culinary journey through one of the world's best food destinations, Italy. You can catch this on May 12th on Disney+. This May 12th, we have a new original Marvel show called Punisher: The Last Kill, starring Jon Bernthal. The show follows Frank Castle from Daredevil as he searches for meaning beyond revenge. An unexpected force pulls him back into the fight. You can catch this on Disney+. In a surprise drop, the show, The Bear, has come out with a new episode called Gary. The episode follows Richie and Carmi's brother, also played by Jon Bernthal, as they travel to Gary, Indiana. This episode will be set before the events of the show and will tide fans over till the next season comes out. You can watch this right now on Disney+. I'm Sydney, and that was Just Press Play, your guide to the best of what's coming to your streaming services this month on 103.2 Dublin City FM.
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0: and welcome to Making a Difference on Dublin City FM with me, Gillian Gosler, where I talk to people about their passions, about their interests. And today I have a great story, but we need help. It's with Emer and Niamh Byrne. And we're going to talk about both primary school teachers, so doing a great job in this country. But we're going to talk about, to you, start off with you, Emer. We're going to talk about you have a medical condition which you need help with. But can we maybe start going back to, because you're 30 now. I know you're not saying what age women are, but you're 30 now. But when you were born, it was discovered you had an unusual condition. Do you want to talk about the medical condition you have then, how we're going to support you?
1: Yeah. So when I was 10, I was diagnosed with a connective tissue disorder. And at that time as well, I also had to have my first open heart surgery.
0: Ooh.
1: So that was quite difficult as a child, but I recovered and got on with life then. But then unfortunately, 4 years ago, I had my second open heart surgery because an aneurysm ruptured suddenly.
0: So in your heart?
1: Yeah.
0: Yeah, in the valves, yeah.
1: So I was rushed into hospital. And I had the surgery and stuff, but unfortunately I suffered a severe stroke during the surgery. So I lost all movement in the whole right side of my body. So I couldn't walk, I couldn't talk, I couldn't eat. It was very difficult. But through determination, I got myself back to life. And in the last year or two, I really recovered.
0: Brilliant.
1: But unfortunately, summer last year, I was told that I have three more aneurysms that need to be operated on. But this time, because of my connective tissue disorder and the complexity of the surgery, it can't be done in Ireland.
0: Okay.
1: So I have to travel to America.
0: Okay. Tell me, I'm being very ignorant here. What is an aneurysm?
1: So it is basically, in simple terms, it's like a balloon that is connected to your whatever an organ, and it grows. So unfortunately, when they get past a certain stage, they just rupture.
0: And which would be life-threatening for you?
1: Yeah.
0: Yeah,
1: it will be.
0: Okay. Whoa. Can I go back to actually, I mean, like, to have open heart surgery once is enough, twice is pretty extreme. I'm going back, so 4 years ago, you had a stroke as a result of the surgery.
1: Yeah.
0: I mean, how did you fight back? I mean, that must have been horrendous to have lost talking, you know, was it physio? What did you have to do?
1: A lot. It was extremely difficult. Yeah, it was a lot of physio. I did rehab here at home.
2: Occupational therapy, speech therapy.
1: Yeah, it was just
0: kept
1: going. Yeah. I just kept fighting to.
0: Yes, because I mean, are you back working again now? Or are you?
1: Yeah.
0: Wow.
1: Back working. Yeah.
0: I should point out to the listeners that both Niamh and Emer are primary school teachers. It's gas. You both follow the same profession. I'm going to suggest Niamh that maybe you followed your big sister. Did you? Were you impressed with her?
2: I did actually. I had intention on working with children. I wasn't sure which capacity, and I actually went in and shadowed Emer while she was teaching in special education, and I think I shadowed her for 2 days and then decided I wanted to do a master's to become a primary school teacher.
0: Wow. And do you enjoy it?
2: I do. I love it. Mm. Yeah.
0: I was going to be a primary school teacher once upon a time. I set the, this is back in the dark ages, you understand? And I didn't get honours Irish the first time around. I had a very good leaving, but I just only got a pass in the honours Irish. And I went to Trinity and I reset the Irish at the same time. And then I was offered a position. I got it then, you know, it was only one subject. But you had a year in Trinity. And in those days, you had to live in. I said, oh, I've had my freedom now. I'm not going back in. And I do. Yeah. It's not that I regret it, but I think teaching, especially primary school teaching, is, you know, I still think fondly that it would have been an amazing profession to follow, I think. I mean, Emer, you started off first. Do you teach special needs or are you in a general school?
1: No, I'm actually in a girls' school.
0: Oh, in a girls' school?
1: Yeah. So for a couple of years there, I was a special education teacher in that girls' school. But I'm actually in the classroom now the last few years. And I absolutely love it.
0: And it's you're Gaelgor then, obviously, as well.
1: Gaelgor, yeah. And my sister Niamh, actually, as well. She's in a different Gaelscoil.
0: Oh, no way.
1: So we're both Gaelgors.
0: Oh, I feel very bad confessing that I failed my Irish in my leaving. Not failed, I only passed it. You had to have the honour, of course. And is that in your family? Just that the Gaelgeoir, is your mum and dad? No? Yeah?
2: No.
0: How did you become fluent in Irish then?
1: There was a local Gael school here, and we ended up going, I was, two of us actually ended up going to the local Gael school, and then I went on to a Gael Colossus, so a secondary school in Irish, and I'm actually back in the Gael school that I went to primary school in.
0: No way. That's actually very exciting because in my generation, as you can tell, that I didn't pass the honours. I did the honours, but didn't only got the pass. I didn't actually fail it. But it was taught differently then because, and even my children who are around your age, they're not great in the old Irish either. Except my younger child, who's 29, she wants to go back and learn Irish. You know, she's doing exams at the moment, so she's a bit busy. But I think that is there a big movement now? Do you see it now, moving people wanting to speak Irish more and more?
2: Yeah, definitely. I think a lot of people, and a lot of people say that, oh, it's a the language is dead, but it's actually quite the opposite. It's actually it's always been in there in the background. It's actually an up and coming language. It's nearly become like trendy now to speak Irish, to wear Irish clothing, like Irish clothing brands with Irish words are coming out, and it definitely is something that's, I think, getting a lot more publicity as well, and
0: Yeah,
2: people
0: no,
2: want to speak Irish, which is great.
0: I totally agree. Because in my day, Irish was seen very much as like no one really wanted to speak it. I mean, it sounds a terrible thing to say, but it wasn't a popular subject. It was compulsory, of course, and it wasn't seen as being useful for anything. And then I know over the years, like TG4 has been quite good for promoting Irish and people. You know, if you do speak Irish, you can have a career in media in that regard, or as now increasingly teaching because the schools are doing it. But it is quite exciting to see it coming back. And I was reading a book recently. And it was called Connolly by, I forget the latest name now, but it was all talk about how when Britain was colonizing Ireland, taking away the language from wherever you go, if you want to colonize another country, you take away the language and the customs and you put your ones on top. And that's the most effective form. And you make, you know, if you want it for career, you have to have English. You can't do it in Béarla or Gaeilge. You have to do it in Béarla. And it's interesting to see the whole reversal now. And it's happened. It organically almost, hasn't it?
2: Yeah, it has. It just kind of quite naturally has happened, and I think with the younger generations coming up, they want
0: Yes.
2: the Irish, and they want to spread the Irish, and they want to kind of inspire and encourage people to use it. So it kind of
0: Yeah.
2: has done, I think, kind of full circle. We're now going back the other way.
0: Yeah, I think even though, say, when I grew up, Irish wasn't the most popular language. No one really aspired to learn it, use it, whatever. It wasn't. So, I mean, I went to the Gaeltacht several years and really enjoyed it, but it wasn't seen as a young person. You know, we're more like a dead language. And Peg, we had Peg, God love us, which was the book for people who listening who of a certain generation may remember Peg, where everybody died or went to America. I can't really remember much more about that. And obviously now there must be a lot more engaging literature and music. Well, Kneecap, of course, it would be very high profile, popularizing the language.
2: Yeah, definitely. Yeah, it's definitely getting out there, and it's definitely publicized now as well. So it's
0: Yeah,
2: also.
0: no, I think it's really cool. I'm very impressed with her. I'm impressed because it's nice to see it in my lifetime to have it changed so radically. I say it's first my daughter who brought my attention. She said, "Oh, Mum, I really want." I go, "Oh, okay." I was quite surprised, but then I started listening around and going, "Oh, there is a resurgence for sure." Do either of you girls write as a teacher? Do you write as well? Is that something that, as
2: No,
0: in
2: I actually.
0: books, literature, poetry?
2: No, not unless I'm doing it with the class and I'm
0: All
2: trying to get inspiration.
0: But you're very much involved with music, I think you were saying as well.
1: Yeah,
0: A few Emer.
1: we do it's kind of the culture in Arklow, the Arklow Music Festival, and
0: Which is huge, by the way. I now live in Arklow and it's phenomenal. All the venues around the town are taken up with it. And what's your involvement, Emer?
1: it's the culture in my school that I'm in is that every year you have to take part as a class. So you're doing your action song, your choral verse, or a drama. So every year I pick one of them to do the class, and I love it. And then you also teach the children an Irish poem.
0: Yes.
1: So they do an individual Irish poem as well.
0: And are there more? It must be more modern Irish poets. I mean, we're going Peg. I mean, God love Peg, but you know, we've moved on from Peg, haven't we?
1: No, we definitely have. Yeah, it's
0: Well,
1: definitely gone
0: I think Peg
1: overnight.
0: is a very important social history. You know, I mean, I you know, it's tough, I think, for people to be excited reading it. As a young person, I think that's maybe we've a bit diplomatic here. And are there many the Irish poets? Would they be mainstream? Are the Irish writers, are they mainstream, or is it still very much within the Gaelic culture?
2: It's probably definitely still within the girl culture, but I think it possibly is starting to shift outside the kind of boundaries of that, and yeah, it's starting to kind of go a little bit beyond.
0: Yeah, because I put the film on Colin Kuhn.
2: Yeah.
0: I mean, huge thing. So I think on an international stage. So very interesting. Well, I'm very impressed you both. And do you know what I'm really impressed about? That you both picked up the language yourselves. It wasn't, you didn't come from a Gaelgeouir house where you were learning both. You both do it. And do you speak Irish to each other then yourselves, or do you that, or?
2: We have often, yeah, and we used to do it when we were younger. If we were in a different country, and we just wanted to feel like we had a different language as well, we would just start talking Irish, and then we felt proud to speak it in a country where other people were speaking a different language. And yeah, often even if we were out and about or you come home from school, you'd end up accidentally, now you speak in Irish.
0: Yes. Oh, I think it's great. And then tell me, Niamh, so you're the younger sister. And just I'm a sort of curious question, but you have no health problems or anything like that, do you? Are you
2: No, I'm good.
0: you're good. Yeah, okay, no, it's good. Just checking in. And you're a great support because you're the person behind all the fundraising, aren't you? You're the woman who is looking after your big sister.
2: Yeah, well, I'm doing my best anyway.
0: Yeah, no, you're doing a great job because the whole of Arklow is, and I'm living, say, in Arklow as well. But the whole of Arklow, I mean, you're daughters of Arklow, but the whole of Arklow is certainly coming behind you. We're laughing now, saying my daughter's going to jump out of a plane to raise money for you. She better
2: Yeah.
0: land safely, or I'll have a word with you afterwards. And I know there's so many there's function nights and this the I know the Arklow Art Group are going to this another function, the music night in the Arklow Bay, I think, and it's the whole town. I think, and I mean, everybody's talking about you. I mean, it's kind of a mad position to be in, I think, isn't it? Do you find it a bit strange that people that you don't know are talking about you?
1: It's been very surreal, I have to say, because well, actually, as a family, we're quite a private family, and I'm a totally private person. And most of my health complications, only my real inner circle group would have known about them. But all of a sudden, it was like, okay, I need people's help. I'm going to have to put myself out there. And I put myself out there. So it's not private anymore.
0: No, it is tough. I know. I did it when I many years ago. I went through the recession and divorce at the same time, and the banks took my home, and I ended up doing a lot of activism on behalf of people losing their homes. And my kids hated it. So, oh, mom's on the telly again. Oh no! And they were not impressed at all. But sometimes you got to do these things. I think, I did it again, sort of an activism, but again, my life became terribly public. I didn't plan it that way. So I totally get what it's like where people know quite a lot about you, which you wouldn't have organized. You wouldn't have done it ordinarily. You wouldn't
1: No,
0: have,
1: maybe not at
0: no.
1: all.
0: And you need to go to America because the surgery is quite sophisticated, and you have a hospital that is experiencing the surgery.
1: So the surgeons and the equipment and for the aftercare, and for me to have the best success rate, it has to be unfortunately done in America.
0: Which estate is the hospital in?
2: It's in Baltimore, Maryland.
0: All right, okay, that's nice. And how long will you have to go there?
1: We're actually not sure.
2: Depends on how the surgery goes.
1: Yeah.
0: All right, so but you could be there for weeks, could you? Because I mean,
1: It could
0: presumably.
1: be like we're saying it could be 6 weeks, but that's just us and if everything goes okay. But
0: And do you have any friends or family in Baltimore?
1: no, we don't.
0: Get online and find some Irish connections. I'm sure there is. Do you know, because there's such a resurgence in all things GA and stuff like that, it'll be quite interesting because if you are going to be there, and I know you're going to be sick, will you go as well, Niamh? Well, yeah,
1: Yeah.
0: the two of you go. So I know you'll be sick and recovering, and you're not going to be out chucking balls around the place and playing hurley or camogie, whatever. But it's not a bad idea to check out the Irish scene out there because A, they might help with the fundraising, helping you as well. But B, when you're there, it could be a great lifeline to have people, and especially, I mean, especially Emer, if you're in the hospital, so recuperating and really, really tired and blah, blah, blah, blah, blah. And if you could find friends to go out and have coffee with or something like that, that could be, I'm just thinking out loud here.
2: Yeah, that's a very good idea.
0: It's not about, and so you could do some fundraising too as well, because I'm sure there's always Irish everywhere. What do they say? There's 80 million in the diaspora. There's only, well, five or six here at home. That'd be quite interesting. And is there a time frame that you need to, when do you need to go? Is it like soonest, or is it?
1: It should have been last week.
0: All right, okay, so
1: Clearly,
0: you're.
1: it's as the second that we have the funds, we have been in contact with the hospital and the consultant over there, and he's ready to take me straight away. So the minute that we have the funds, we're gone.
0: Okay. So then, what are you trying to raise at the moment? What's the amount that you figure?
1: 600,000.
0: I know, God, it's a huge number. Do you have to raise all of it before you go? Because in America, is it American Hospital so expensive? But could you organize some of it and then go to increase your chances of success?
1: No.
0: It's an all or nothing.
1: Oh,
0: Okay.
1: yeah.
0: Whoa. Okay.
1: Definitely. Yeah.
0: Yeah. Okay, that's a tough one because I kind of handy if you could go and then pay in installments or something like that.
2: Yeah, no, it's just the
0: Okay.
2: way it works over there. You need to have it all in your bank before they'll take you.
0: Yeah. Well, I do remember I had my Georgina, whom you know, my other daughter.
2: Yeah.
0: I had her in Singapore, and as I was in labour going into the hospital in Singapore, my husband had to put his credit card on the reception. They wouldn't let me in. I'm going, the baby's coming. I was already 7 centimeters dilated. You know, get the credit card out,
2: Oh
0: put
2: my
0: it.
2: goodness, that's crazy.
0: So it is a bit crazy. Wow. So, and have you been to America before, Emer?
1: Nope, I've never been, so this has been my first time.
0: Well, I hope you haven't been posting anti-Trump stuff on your social media.
1: No, I haven't. I stay away from all the
0: Oh, you're
1: political
0: very lucky at that,
1: stuff.
0: and that is kind of fortunate because I know a lot of kids now this year with their J1 visas, their parents are anxiously asking them, what are they doing in case they get stuff. That's one plus point. Okay, that's good. And you can still get you can still get just the ordinary ESTA visa. You don't need a special. That's yeah. All these sort of practicalities you've got to think about before you head off,
2: There's an aspect of it.
0: So tell me about some of the. Okay, so I've mentioned that my daughter's jumping out of a plane to hopefully raise some money for you, and tell me about some of the other fundraising opportunities that are happening, and I will also finish off with the link as well, so people can come and have a look at the link and look at the GoFundMe page. And as we say, anything if lots of little people put in a few bob, we'll get
1: Absolutely.
0: there. It doesn't have to be. I don't have a huge amount of money, but tell me then, Niamh, you're organising this. So what type of fundraisers are happening at the moment?
2: Yeah, so like you've said, there is a skydive going on the 16th of May. So we're doing two sisters, two schools, and one goal. So it's the basis of the people are from two schools, Emer School and my school, and then a couple of other people that are in education as well. And so that's the 16th of May, the skydive. But before that, on the 8th of May, the Arklow Bay Hotel are hosting a music night. So we have Deja Vu, the Wicklow band. We have Sean Fox, a local singer, and then we have James Reid, who is running it, and he is also a local singer. Tickets are available on greatevents.ie under Emer Byrne, and that's going to be an amazing night. We have some brilliant, brilliant raffle prizes. Two of our best raffle prizes so far is an Apple iPad and
0: Wow.
2: an electric scooter. So we are inundated with different donations for prizes. So that'll be a very exciting raffle, and I'm sure everyone will want to enter. We also have coming up at the end of May, we have a bake sale. So in our local GA club, there's going to be a bake sale and a coffee morning. And there's also talks of us doing an attempt at the Guinness World Record. So we're trying to get, and Emer School is kind of running this now, I have to say, give them the credit. They're trying to get all the schools in Arklow and surrounding areas to meet up and to break a world record, a pat on the back record. And
0: Oh,
2: all proceeds
0: nice.
2: to Emer's GoFundMe. So it's a way for the children to get involved and all the schools, and it should be a really good day. So
0: Yeah.
2: that's
0: Well, let's say, because Emer, your Byrne is your surname. So the GoFundMe page, if people just Google Emer Byrne, is that sufficient to get?
1: Burn. Yeah,
0: So, and
2: Emer
0: Emer,
2: Burn. She's currently
0: EIM.
2: trending.
0: Pardon me?
2: She's currently trending, so
0: Oh, you're
2: it's
0: trending. Oh, my God. Oh, my God. For a very private individual, you've gone
1: great.
0: ballistic.
1: Yeah, I literally open up my Facebook or my Instagram now, and all I see is my face after face after face. I'm like, I'm everywhere now.
0: Oh my goodness, that was fantastic! And I say you were in the Wicklow People, of course, and the Independent was an article there on you, and I'll do a piece afterwards. We'll try and keep the flag flying. So it's very important. I mean, this operation will secure your life, won't it? So it's not like just a nice to have, whatever. It isn't.
1: No,
0: You have to have it.
1: this
0: Yeah,
1: is life or death,
0: yeah,
1: literally, as
0: yeah. Which is,
1: bluntly as that is, that's the
0: yeah,
1: way it is at the minute.
0: yeah.
1: Like every
0: So.
1: day, every night that I go to bed, I do worry, but I wake up in the morning.
0: Yeah.
1: So it's at this stage, it's very urgently needed.
0: Yeah. Yeah. No, that is, people joke as you get older, they say it's enough to wake up in the morning, when you get into when you're elderly. But as a young 30-year-old, that's a very worrying thing. I mean, and there's no way you can have it done here in Ireland. There's no
2: At the
0: No.
2: moment, no. Just
0: No,
2: the way it
0: no.
2: stands, there's nobody available to do it, and the facilities aren't there.
0: Yeah. And actually, do you know, that's the thing, isn't it, that they often say it's not just the one person you need, the one in hospitals. You so use it's a team of people, which is why surgeries don't happen, whatever, they're for different reasons. Wow. So let's just put fast forward. Okay, we're gonna say that you're gonna get the money because you have to get the money. There is no choice, there's no alternative, right? So we're gonna get the money. Tell me about your future plans, Emer. So you've had the operation, everything is successful. What ambitions? What's on your bucket list now? Because I imagine this probably focuses the old brain about, what do I want to do with my life type stuff. Do you know what I mean? So do you have any ambitions about once you are post-operation and you're healthy and well and back in Ireland?
1: Actually, the main thing is that I can just get back to normal life.
0: Yeah.
1: As simple as that sounds, but I have stopped living the last while because I have to wrap myself in bubble wrap.
0: Yeah.
1: So even the small things of going out with friends or meeting up for a coffee, to going on like day trips or shopping trips, I've had to stop all that because I don't have the energy to do it, or I'm too nervous to go.
0: Yes.
1: So literally just get back to normal
0: Back to
1: living.
0: normal. And not being a celebrity, perhaps.
1: And that.
0: I feel your pain. I really do feel your pain. And it's like I imagine everybody, because everyone is concerned and caring, and we're all talking about you. And I'm not saying we're not. We definitely are all talking about you. Every group that I interact with, I mean, I spoke about you today at my weight class. So there's someone asked me, "Oh, you're going to be interviewing Emer?" I say, "Oh, yeah, I'm doing it today, whatever." So everybody's talking about you, and then it must be quite difficult when people meet you because they're all saying, "How are you?" And they're just caring, but it's a lot of how are yous.
1: It is, yeah. And it's quite funny because myself and Niamh, we would be out in different places or like in a deli shop or if we're in the drive-through or something. And people just start noticing us now. They were
0: Yeah.
1: what someone had said to us, "Oh, there's the GoFundMe sisters." Someone else was saying, "Oh, I saw you on GoFundMe," or, "I know you." It's like, "Yeah, you do. You know us, yep."
0: Yeah. Oh my
1: So,
0: God. That is mad. That is mad. From I say from relative obscurity to all of a sudden being a famous sisters.
1: but it's also it's so overwhelming though, the support that
0: Yeah.
1: Arklow have shown has been tremendous.
0: Well, Arklow is a
1: Everyone
0: great town, I have to say.
1: is totally behind me 100%, and it's amazing to see. I'm so
0: Yes.
1: grateful, so grateful.
0: Yeah, no, I mean, I say, even though when I say I'm chatting about you, it's in a very positive way. It's like, oh my God. And they're all saying, oh, and I know. And they all know you and they all like you and you've taught their daughter or their son or there's some connection because there's something and they're all wishing you on. And, because we're speaking today on Dublin City FM. So hopefully we can get maybe some Dubliners, not just Arklow. We need to broaden the pool. That's the only thing. So we can get some more people interested.
1: I think that's what we were trying to do, is that the people of Arklow can only do so much, and they've been amazing, but we're trying to get it nationwide now
0: Yeah.
1: so that we can get the people of Ireland behind me, not
0: Yes.
1: Arklow.
0: Yeah. Yeah. No, because it's a lot to ask for one town,
1: So it is.
0: and I mean, and I wholeheartedly endorse your sentiment that Arklow is a fantastic town and they look after their own and they love you both and everybody's chatting about you and doing the best to get you on that plane. But maybe we need a Dublin audience that we could reach out to and somebody to do some sponsoring. I mean, wouldn't mind quite handy to get some big ticket items coming in, wouldn't it? As opposed to, I mean, the only thing is, like lots of small people together can raise a boat. Like their fivers and the tenors, whatever people can spare can make a difference. We wouldn't mind a few big ones coming in.
2: We'll take anything.
0: And has it taken over your life as well, too, Niamh? Are you finding that it's just your full time on this?
2: Yeah, definitely. My phone doesn't stop between notifications, phone calls, messages, and it is just go, go, go, and just trying to keep up with everything is tricky.
0: Yeah.
2: I sleep most days after work. I have to have a nap before I can even approach my phone because it takes hours upon hours, but it'll be all worth it in the end.
0: It will. No, it will. Absolutely. I think you're the having spoken with you now today, I'm convinced of course it has. Well, it has to happen. So it will happen. There's no, we can't say, oh, it'd be nice to happen. It has to happen. And how are your parents doing? Are they okay? Are they hanging in there?
2: They're okay. It's definitely very stressful. And yeah, Mum would be a worrier, but she'll keep it together
0: Yeah.
2: until she has the time to
0: Yeah.
2: process, and she'll just fight on for now.
0: Yeah.
2: definitely it does have lasting effects as well.
0: Okay, so I guess the shout out, and actually I'm just thinking about the timing. This will go out now. I'm going to switch the schedule around. This is the 11th of May. It's going to go out, which is next Monday. Is that right? On Monday week next.
2: Monday week.
0: We have recorded this in advance, listener. So sorry, why we're being a bit dopey, but let's try and get some attention, because I say it's not a nice to have. We have to have it. So if people want to find out more, Eimear Byrne is the name. So if you Google that, the GoFundMe will come up, and they can see all the details. And then you can do PayPal or credit card. There's lots of different ways, and presumably people could email you or contact you if they had cash or if they did some sort of fundraising, whatever. So a different way. So I'm not going to wish you luck, because you need money. You don't need luck. You need money, and it's going to happen because it has to happen. So that there's no two ways about it. And I look forward to talking to you after the operation, and I have to get back to normal. And then we'll check out if you want to be a private citizen again, or if all this publicity has gone to your head and you decide to become an actor or something like that.
2: She could have picked a better way to become famous, but
0: Well, that's true. That's true. That's true.
2: It is what it is.
0: Yeah, and I use a bit of humor too. Well, listen, thank you so much for your time today, Eimear. I know you're going to do it. And Niamh, well done. It's great to have a little sister like that. It's so powerful. And I'm putting the people listening, please, please have a look at the GoFundMe page. And let's just get this going, because it needs to happen. And we can't do without it. Sorry, beg your pardon. It has to happen. So Eimear Byrne, GoFundMe, the GoFundMe sisters, please reach out and have a look, and please donate. Thank you very much indeed.
2: Thank you.
0: Thank you.
2: Thank you.

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0: Dí a dhíomh go léir agus fáilte romh chuig an seomra glas ar Radio Cadas a 3.2 Baile Áclia FM. Good afternoon, everyone, and thanks for tuning in to today's Green Room programme on 103.2 Dublin City FM. My name is Megan Best, and I'll be hosting the Green Room for you today. The Green Room is a space for exploring the world of sustainability and climate action in Dublin and across Ireland with a range of forerunners working in this space. On the show, we speak to policymakers and practitioners, artists and activists, community leaders and collectives, business owners and biodiversity experts. Our returning listeners have been treated to some very varied conversations over the years, and if you're tuning in for the first time today, you're also in for quite the treat. And just to say hello to my co-host Evelyn today, who's also on the line. Evelyn, do you want to chime in? Say hello to our listeners.
1: Hi, Megan, and hi, everyone. Thanks so much for tuning in.
0: Delighted to have you co-hosting with me today, Evelyn. So listen, our guest today has spent her career bridging the gap between global climate science and everyday Irish life. After making headlines for her honest take on the green rollback facing Irish entrepreneurs, Dr. Tara Shine joins us today to talk about business, bravery, and what comes next. Dr. Shine, fáilte romh chuig an seomra glas. You're very welcome to the show. Thanks so much for joining us today.
2: Good, Margaret. How are you doing? Lovely to be with you.
0: Really well, thank you. And thanks so much for joining. It's going to be a lovely show to chat to you, and we're going to try and get into some nitty gritty. I wanted to get started, if it's okay, by exploring our reason for bringing you onto the show today. It's a tough topic, but we do need to eat the frog, so let's dive straight in. We saw the news earlier this year about Change by Degrees winding down, and you've spoken quite openly about green policy rollbacks being a factor in this. Can you pull back the curtain for us and our listeners? What's happening in the boardroom versus what's happening in the environment right now?
2: Yeah, sure. Happy to talk about it. I think it's tough to close down any business when you've put your heart and soul into it for us, it was 8 years. And in those years, there were lots of ups and downs. Like, there was COVID, which at one point looked like it was going to distract all businesses from sustainability. But actually, post-COVID, sustainability rose up the agenda. There was an evolving landscape, particularly in Europe, but also around the world, where sustainability was high on the corporate agenda. We were about to have regulations in the European Union so that companies would have to treat sustainability as seriously as they do their financial accounting. And that was really putting it at the top of the agenda. But then some things happened. President Trump got elected. That changed the atmosphere in the multinational companies, of which we have many here in Ireland. And then in the European Union, there was a move more to the right within the parliament there, greater emphasis on competitiveness and reduced regulations for businesses over the previous kind of Green Deal emphasis on bringing sustainability front and center in business. And all of that has really pushed sustainability down the corporate agenda, as you say, at a time where, if we look around in the real world, the risks posed by climate change, biodiversity loss, social inequality are on the rise. So it seems like a bad time for sustainability to be slipping back down the agenda. But the reality is that's very much what's happening out there.
0: We did cover quite a lot post-COVID on how there was a kind of a renewed sense of the fragility of our natural environment, and people were able to get behind environmental sustainability a little bit more. And also just, I think, the great pause that happened, people had a bit more time, whereas what's happened since then is that society has been ever accelerating and in a direction, as you've quite rightly pointed out there, that is probably not best for people and or planet. And Evelyn, you have in the past had a green business that you had to move on from as well. So, I mean, this probably very much resonates for you as well.
3: Yeah, I mean, I really feel the pain there with, you know, having a business where you feel so passionate about the topic and the movement towards more green economy, and, you know, having to close it as well. Obviously mine was a little bit different. I had a refill shop, so it was based on, you know, the community pulling together and buying in. But it is kind of that painful, you know, switch. And I actually wonder, for me, I remember the moment when I realized that I had to kind of either pivot or push through, and I decided to pivot. I'm wondering, did you have a similar moment yourself, Tara?
2: Oh yeah, so we've done many pivots actually over the 8 years in Change by Degrees. I guess the most significant pivot was in 2022 when we decided to pivot out of sustainability consultancy to become a scalable product-led business, where we developed an online learning platform for sustainability skill building and employee engagement across businesses. And that was very much responding to the fact that in order to be impactful, we couldn't really continue to go room by room engaging employees and leaders around sustainability. We needed to be able to scale. To do that, we needed to go online. To go global outside of Ireland, we needed to go online. And at that time, the regulatory pressures and incentives all seemed to be going the right way. So we did pivot at that point and made that change. And it was definitely the right thing to do. And we considered another pivot now, but I think right across corporate sustainability, no matter what way we would have pivoted now, the demand is less. Sustainability, unfortunately, has become a nice to have, again, not a must have. And it's really hard to run a business when what you're selling is only nice to have.
0: I know exactly what you mean. Yeah, I mean, for years there, sustainability was a big buzzword in Irish business. And it does feel like that momentum has hit a wall a little bit. Or do you think that it's just shape taking shape? I mean, there are still so many champions out there. We have guests on this show every week who are really inspiring with their stories. Lots of still grassroots movement, I would say. So is there just a bit of shape shifting going on that instead of being in corporate boardrooms, it's people who are really passionate and on the ground?
2: Yeah, so like I'm working on these issues since I started to study environmental science in 1990, and it goes up and down, right? There are waves of interest and it goes up the agenda and it falls off the agenda. Obviously, the issues are in sustainability about diversity, inclusion, human rights, nature, climate. None of these are going away. They're all more important than they ever were. So there's definitely no way this issue is ever fully off the agenda. But it does, I'd say at the moment, there's a very heavy foot on the brake from a corporate perspective.
0: Okay.
2: What I see amongst people is that also the fact that there are many, many different distractions, many pressures in life at the moment, many costs, means that sometimes other things can feel more urgent. And I guess that's mirrored in business too. Businesses are trying to navigate the energy crisis. They're trying to figure out what to do with AI and cybersecurity. And budgets only go so far. So they focus on the things that are in the zeitgeist at the moment that feel most pressing at the moment. But as we know, it only takes the next storm, Eowyn or Chandra, or a heat wave or a fodder crisis to put these, for example, climate issues back center stage to the point where they feel again really urgent. Or, you know, like we're experiencing now with supply chain restrictions affecting then the prices of key commodities, then suddenly these things become more important to get. So I certainly think that people are still interested in sustainability, still actually quite worried about their future, because obviously week on week, we know more about the risks that we face now and into the future. And so I think that there are many people who still are engaged, but I think the competing for space and for room, even personally, for there to be room with all else that's going on in the world to be active on this right now, it can just feel like a step too far sometimes.
0: Yeah, absolutely. I totally agree with you. It is very cyclical and there is a lot of competing interests at the moment it's a bit of an attention deficit economy, I would say, or society that we're living in.
2: Yeah, and I find it kind of, it's so contradictory, because at the heart, all of the issues that are taking attention are all sustainability issues in the end of the day.
0: Yeah.
2: So again, we wouldn't be having this energy crisis. We wouldn't be so worried about the cost of petrol and diesel and electricity going up if we weren't so reliant on fossil fuels, if we had done what we said we were going to do 10 years ago.
0: Yep.
2: So that's frustrating, because essentially all of these issues are sustainability. But, you know, whatever we were working on, I don't mind what we call them. But these are the issues of the day and they're not going anywhere. Whatever we decide in terms of buzzwords being in and out of fashion, the issues remain consistently the most important issues.
0: Absolutely, absolutely. And Evelyn, from your experience, do you see this kind of cycles in, and I know that you're particular area of expertise is the circular economy, so pardon the pun. But do you see evidence of these kind of cycles in terms of interest, in terms of the programs that you guys are running? And is it kind of rising and falling, or are you seeing this a lot of competing interests in the space too?
3: You know, absolutely. I do think that it is going, like you said, in cycles. And I totally agree with you, Tara, in terms of it's the same issues that we're talking about. It's just, I think sometimes it's how we talk about them to get that message across is what we can really struggle with. And a lot of the time you hear sustainability, that's the buzzword. You hear circular economy and people just shy away a little bit, or they might think that's not for me. That's not my priority right now. So I'm really interested in how do we bring that conversation back in a way that's not, oh, here we go again for certain people. Do you know that common misconception of sustainability? It's nothing to do with me. My problems are bigger than that right now.
0: Great question.
2: Yeah. And do you think, like, you know, like the problems that most of us have right now are paying bills, right? And that's linked to the cost of energy, which is linked to our over-reliance on fossil fuels. It's the cost of groceries, again, because we're importing a lot of our food, so we're highly vulnerable to any shocks anywhere in the world. We feel them because our supply chains, even for our day-to-day groceries, are quite long and quite global in nature. So even the day-to-day stresses and worries that we have could even be around health. Again, many of the health issues facing us and getting more serious at the moment are linked to the quality of the environment, the quality of the water we drink, the air we breathe, the food we eat. So in all of these ways, actually, the things that are top of mind are still sustainability issues, because essentially we live in a home that is a planet called Earth that provides all the things that we need, and when it's not healthy, we're not healthy. And I do agree, though, I think we have a lot more we can do around communicating and messaging to people in ways that make sense to them, and that is an area definitely we could do better on.
0: Yeah. I think you're absolutely right. And something that Evelyn is working on is that kind of language and how the language needs to evolve in order to be compelling for people and really bringing it home for people as well. So we can start to make really informed decisions that ultimately, as you say, impact planetary health and personal health. For all of our listeners who's just joined us, you're tuned into Dublin City FM on the Green Room this Monday afternoon, where we're chatting away to Dr. Tara Shine, recently of Change by Degrees. Curious to hear what's going to happen next. But Tara, I wanted to ask you something about that kind of dips further into your background. I mean, you spent years in the rooms where the Paris Agreement and UN targets were being negotiated. When you come home to Kinsale or talk to a small business owner in Cork, how do you translate that global emergency into something that doesn't just feel like that kind of global anxiety?
2: Yeah, so I think making people anxious isn't helpful. Like, I mean, I often draw the analogy there with the start of the COVID crisis, the start of the pandemic, when it was really scary because we didn't know what it was and we didn't know what to do. And you were literally frozen in your home going, can I go outside? What can we do? What can we not do? And, you know, it evolved and we were given rules to live by, and then you felt more in control and you were given things you could do. And then when you had things to do, you were slightly less anxious. It was still an anxious time, but at least you've had some agency and power in it. So I guess I'm always really honest with people about the fact that we face really significant risks to the way that we live, to our civilization. I don't think it's good to gloss over that or pretend that we don't know. We do know. We know with great certainty what's going to happen 100 years from now if we continue to do things as we're doing them now. But I think there's a way to deliver that that's about that, you know, knowing what a risk is, knowing what's coming and preparing for what's coming. Who wouldn't want to do that in their day-to-day life? And then being really practical and personal. So everybody's interested in something. So the person you're talking to, your neighbor, your mother-in-law, your friend, whoever it is, so what do they care about? And then how can you engage with them around these issues, around the things that they care about? Maybe they care about the housing crisis. Maybe they care about their garden and growing food. Maybe they care about birds and nature. Maybe they care about clothes and fashion and swapping and buying things on Vinted. But finding a way in for each person, I think, is important, and realizing that everybody's interested. It's just about finding that personal hook for them and then helping people to take action so that, again, they have things they can do in the face of something that feels big and global. So knowing that every single individual action does matter, it really does, because climate change is caused by 8 billion people around the world, and it will be solved by 8 billion people around the world doing things differently. And so taking an action, doing something positive, should make you feel good, should help people to feel good and help them to feel like they're part of a solution.
0: I love that. That climate change is caused by 8 billion people in the world. It is a collective piece that we're all playing part in. It's very easy to go down that route of being polarized or trying to pin the blame on one cohort or one, I don't know, group or policymakers or whatever it is. But you're right. We need to start thinking of all of the individual actions that we take as being part of a collective whole. And I think that's what your book kind of focused on, wasn't it? How to save your planet one object at a time. Because it really is individual choices, like what we buy or what we eat, still do matter as much as we hope they do, don't they?
2: Yeah, and I think, you know, there's Oxfam put out an excellent report every year about equality in the world and often linked to climate. And one a couple of years ago found that the richest 1% of people on the planet emit as much like climate pollution as the rest of the two-thirds of humanity. So 1% produces the same pollution, is as much of a cause of climate change as two-thirds of humanity. So the way that climate change is caused is not equal. Those 8 billion people are not equally responsible for causing climate change. The richest 1% are most responsible because they consume the most. And you know what? Many of us in Ireland fall into the richest 1%. People don't ever believe that when I tell them. So if you're in a household where two people earn 60,000 euros a year, you're in the richest 1%. So 120,000 euros a year makes you the richest 1%. That's 77 million people around the world, and many of those are in Ireland. So the actions of middle class people in Ireland really, really matter, because we're big consumers. We buy lots of stuff. We take lots of flights. So we drive cars. We own houses. We heat homes. We cool call homes. All of those things make us really significant. So everybody matters, but we matter, us in Ireland, in a wealthy country, we matter more than, you know, the population of possibly the whole of the continent of Africa combined.
0: Wow. They're big statistics, aren't they?
3: Yeah, that's staggering when you think of it like that, isn't it?
2: Like, if someone asked me, do you think you're in the richest 1% of humanity? I'd say absolutely not.
0: Yeah.
2: Yeah. But, you know, it's we're rich in Ireland. Yeah. 260,000 euros.

0: And if we really do want to start making changes and individual choices and owning the fact that we are in the top 1%, but there's, we also have small business owners, local shopkeepers, small farmers across the island. How do we make sure that we don't leave them behind if everybody needs to start being more responsible for their choices?
1: Yeah, no, I think this is really, really important. So although Ireland is a wealthy country, we're also a country with a lot of inequality. So we also have a significant and growing number of our citizens who are living in poverty, are right on the edge of poverty. We, you know, we have rising homeless numbers, for example. And what we cannot afford to do is a transition away from fossil fuels, a transition to more sustainable living that leaves people behind and leaves people worse off, because that only increases climate injustice. So we want to have climate justice at the heart of how we make this transition, so that it is a just and fair transition for everyone. And what we find is that if people feel left behind, then they protest. If people feel things are fair, then they will resist them. They won't want to move to a clean, renewable, energy-powered future.
0: Yeah.
1: And what we've seen in recent weeks and months is that, you know, when people feel like they're being treated unjustly, like with the food protest, they get scared. It leads to unrest. That unrest leads to political reaction. And when politicians are reacting rather than long-term planning with policies to look after the most vulnerable, sometimes they're forced into reactive policies, which in the end of the day lock us in further to a fossil fuel economy. So now we're subsidizing fossil fuels as a result of the fuel protests even more. We're benefiting a pockets of society and pockets of businesses, but I don't think are really having a long-term planned strategy for protecting the most vulnerable people in society from the rising from rising energy costs, or ensuring that the benefits of the green transition will also benefit people who are poorest in society. So again, it's although that we have measures to make sure that social housing is getting access to retrofits and solar panels, the majority of the retrofitting and solar panel installation is still happening more in middle-class neighborhoods where people have mortgages and are owning their homes. So if we're reacting, we're not planning. And what we need to do, what Just Transition is built on, is about two-way dialogue. It's about planning with people. It's about planning with employees and workers, with the people who are most vulnerable in society, to make sure that you create a plan that benefits everyone. And I don't think that we're doing enough of that yet, like having really honest conversations across society about what this transition means in terms of real opportunities, in terms of jobs and cheaper and more affordable energy, but also around the risks and the discomfort that some people will experience in the short term while we get there, and how people are protected from that.
0: So the transition is going to impact and affect everybody in varying ways, but trying to make that as equal across the board as we possibly can. And yeah, planning for the future, which is what anybody who works in the environmental space has been calling for decades now. We only have a couple of minutes left, and I would love to hear from you, Dr. Shine. For a listener who's sitting in their car or in their kitchen right now and who genuinely feels overwhelmed by climate news, what do you think is one thing they could do this week to feel like that they are part of the solution? What, in your opinion, might that be?
1: So first, do something, like take a moment for yourself, right? So we're really, really lucky to have this home that we have on planet Earth. And it's full of beauty, particularly at this time of the year. So number one, do something nice for yourself out in nature, and just, yeah, let that be a beautiful, healing, kind moment for yourself. There is nothing more powerful and good for us and our mental health and how we feel than giving us time out in nature. So that's something I hope everyone can do. Even if you're in a city and it's just to sit and look at a tree or get to a park, sit and watch a bird, stare at the clouds in the sky, it does us all good. And really just to realise that we are so lucky. I think the astronauts in Artemis 2 helped us realise that. We're so lucky to have this perfect planet to live on. And taking a moment to appreciate that makes you feel better. And then I think don't be alone in all of this. So get involved in something that is meaningful to you, but where you share with others. So you might want to learn about.

0: like birds. You might want to join a repair cafe. You might want to grow food. You might want to get involved with your tidy towns. Remember, they're doing loads of great work. They're not just picking up rubbish, they're doing loads for biodiversity. But I think getting involved with other people is really good. That community is really an important part of being a human being as well.
1: Fantastic. And I agree with you again. I mean, I do think that there is a moment for connection with our world around us, our natural world around us, that we've denied ourselves a lot in our attention deficit and fast moving and fast paced accelerating society. So having that moment to realise the beauty of the world that we're in is really important. And I mean, Evelyn, you'll agree with me here. We ask this question a lot of our guests when on the show, and nearly all of them do say that there is great power in collective, and that there are other people out there working on this too. And to connect with community is really one of the most empowering things you can do, because none of us have to go this alone, and we can do this together. Dr. Shine, listen, thank you so much for coming on to the Green Room today. It's been absolutely fantastic to have you. Really, really sad to see that the Change by Degrees has closed its doors, but very excited to see what you will do and come up with next. Thanks so much for joining us.
0: Thank you. Thanks for having me.
1: Evelyn, do you want to say a final word before we sign out?
2: I think that was a really inspiring chat. So I'm delighted to have got the opportunity to have it with you, Tara. Thanks for joining us.
0: Thank you.
1: 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Been brilliant to have you, and enjoy the rest of your Monday.
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4: 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Andy Sachs and Miranda Priestley are reunited in the long-awaited sequel The Devil Wears Prada 2, out in cinemas on the 1st of May. All the main cast are set to return, with Meryl Streep's Miranda remaining as cutthroat as ever.
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3: A very good morning to you. Welcome to it. Tuesday, the 12th of May, 7 o'clock on the dot. And unfortunately, I do have something to share with you already. We have got a collision on the M7 eastbound approaching Junction 9, Nace North. It is blocking the central median. Not sure what the delays look like. I'm sure we'll hear from one of our correspondents soon. We don't have cameras back there. Incidentally, we have got access to more than, I think it's 500 cameras now in the city. There are bits we can't see and we rely on you to let us know what's going on. Always travel times, anything of the sort is welcome. Or if you just want to say hey, you can do that on the number 087-179-1032. Ah, got a message already. Claire Bear. Good morning, guys. The Oral 132 southbound from Blake's Cross towards the M1 seems to be very heavy this morning. Any idea what's going on? M1 southbound from Junction 4 Lusk looking very heavy too. I think it's just a volume, actually. There are no reports of anything that we've heard about. So perhaps there is something going on a little further ahead. If anyone's out that way, let us know. But thank you, Claire Bear. It's going to be a bit cloudy, patchy rain and drizzle possible today. Cloud and drizzle will clear later in the morning with sunny spells following for the rest of the day. Get in. Highest temperatures today of 13 to 15 degrees with moderate to fresh west to northwest winds. How do you fancy a bit of Mark Ronson and Bruno Mars doing their thing? It's Uptown Funk.

0: song sounds like a party, doesn't it? It's 7:06 in the morning out there on the roads. We've got an incident on the N7. M7 eastbound, a collision approaching Junction 9 Nace North, blocking the central median. Not sure about the delays. The N3 is very slow from Mulhadit. We did get that message in saying there were delays from Blake's Cross along the R132. Also heavy coming down the M1 from Junction 4 Don Abate. It does ease off a little bit at Junction 2. On the M50 southbound, you will slow down slightly approaching Junction 6 Blanchardstown. And again, after the Westlink Bridge, then you come to a standstill. Very heavy from Junction 7 Luke, and there's a queue on there as well. That is bumper to bumper down to Junction 10 Ballymount. Slight delays after that to Edmundstown. Northbound, it's a little slow coming on at Junction 7, and that is it. On the north side of the city, Guild Street's going to slow you down slightly. We've got delays at Edges Corner, a bit slow through Fairview. North Strand Road looking very heavy to Ansley Bridge. Slight delays after that to the Five Lamps as well. On the Swords Road, you're maybe 5 or 6 minutes from Whitehall Church to clear Griffith Avenue. Heavy on the left lane to Collins Avenue as well. Dorset Street, just a wee bit slow from Binsbridge to North Circular Road. On Phibsa Road, you'll slow down slightly as you approach Doyle's Corner. And Cabra Road is also just a tad slow at St. Peter's Church. We've got a slight delay all the way down Church Street. North King Street's a bit busy before Church Street as well. Queen Street will hold you up slightly too. Along the Keys, Ellis Key and Arran Key are both half full. And the south side, we've got delays at Island Bridge. Very congested at Concolbert at the moment. Also the right turn to Kilmainham. Then coming down the N11, just a patch of traffic at Stillorgan Park Road. And again at RTE, the right turn to Anglesey Road. That's heavy, 3 or 4 light changes. Coming down the Rock Road, there's a patch of traffic at Frascati. And then on the Canal Grove Road, 2 or 3 light wait for you there. And little slight delay at Canal Road. Messball Road is 2 or 3. Coming up the other way, just a tad slow at Ranelagh, Rathmines and Sally's Bridge. Clanbrassil Street is going to hold you up a little bit. Does get heavy on Patrick Street, mind you. Slight delays on Kevin Street and just a tad slow on Cuff Street too. So just that one incident, it's a collision on the M7 eastbound approaching Junction 9 Nace North, blocking the central median. Hello, boys. How are you doing? What's happening?
1: Fight with my headphones here.
0: Yeah, don't.
1: Caught under the seat.
0: Oh my gosh, he's like bending down.
1: Yes, I am.
0: Tie my shoelace while you're down there.
1: I will.
0: So I don't know if you guys are into Strictly Come Dancing.
1: I am,
0: probably,
1: you know.
0: Not. Tim Mills, like,
2: my parents do, I think.
1: Yeah.
0: Oh, thank you very much.
1: I like it.
0: I like it a lot. So Tess Daly and Claudia Winkleman handed in their notice. They were like, we don't want to do this anymore. And there's been a whole bunch of suggestions of who would be taking over. And it was thought perhaps Amanda Holden and Alan Carr would take over. They would have been amazing.
1: Yes.
0: Together.
1: Quality.
0: Which would be fabulous. But one of the names that was mentioned along the way was Emma Willis. Now, Emma Willis has done a whole bunch of stuff. She used to do Big Brother. She does Love is Blind. She's done, oh my gosh, she's been on so much.
1: Yep.
0: She is so good, so authentic. I really love her as a TV presenter, but I also kind of feel like I understand the need for them to get someone known to host it. And it is, you need the like gravitas of a slightly older person, I think. But I just feel like now they're going to have to take her off the other shows. And then who's going to do those?
1: So true.
0: Do you know
1: so
0: what
1: true.
0: I'm saying?
1: I think I watched Alan Carr and Amanda Holden do some holiday show. And I would have wanted to be there.
0: Oh my gosh. Well, they've got some property show coming up as well that they're doing together. So that'll be great.
1: I think at the
0: moment. But Emma has been chosen. So she is the chosen one.
1: Well done to her.
0: Yeah. She's great.
1: Someone else with her.
0: She does. And I wonder who it'll be. Yeah.
1: Helen DeBoer,
0: although they didn't, when Bruce Forsyth did it.
1: Oh.
0: Well, they always had the second person because Tess Daly was the second person. And then they brought in Claudia. So, I wonder who it'll be.
1: Helen DeBoer, I reckon.
0: Yeah, let's put that forward. I'll move across the waters for that one, definitely. Some more music for you here right now on a Live Drive Breakfast Edition. Elton John on the way, but here's Kylie Simon.

all the way back to 1972 with Sir Elton John and Rocket Man. 7:18 in the morning. Good news, the collision on the N7 eastbound has been cleared. Right, we have got some delays on the N3 from Mulhaddit. It is looking very busy coming from Blake's Cross along the R132. Also slow on the M1 from Junction 4 Donna Bate, easing off slightly at Junction 2 Dublin Airport. The M50 southbound, you'll slow down slightly approaching Junction 6. And again, just after the Westlink Bridge, then it gets very heavy indeed. So that's all crawling. Junction 7 Lucan delays on there as well, all the way to Junction 10 Ballymount. Slight delays after that to Edmundstown northbound. It's flowing freely, just a little bit slow coming on at Junction 7. On the north side of the city, we've got delays at Edges Corner. It's very heavy on the right turn. Also slow through Fairview. North Strand Road also very congested. Approaching Ansley Bridge, it eases off slightly. Not completely though, slight delays continue to the Five Lamps. Portland Road's a bit busy, and we've got delays on Coolock Lane as well. 6 or 7 minutes in the queue for you there. The Swords Road got a bit busier as well. You could be about 18 minutes or so from the tunnel. That's where you slow down. Heavy from the flyover to clear Griffith Avenue. Slight delays on Dorset Street to North Circular Road as well. Phipsa Road just a wee bit slow approaching Doyle's Corner. Cabra Road is also going to slow you down just a bit at St. Peter's Church. Down to the Keys, you can expect delays all the way down Church Street. Queen Street's a bit busy. Also North King Street approaching Church Street, there's slight delays. Ellesmere and Arran Quay, that's where the traffic is. It's half full, both of them actually. And the south side, we've got delays at Island Bridge. It's still looking heavy at Concolbert and 3 or 4 light changes on the right turn to Kilmainham. Elsewhere, the N11 just a tad slow at Stillorgan Park Road. You've got 3 or 4 light changes on the right turn to Anglesey Road. And if you're heading down to Ballsbridge from Temple Hill, there is a patch of traffic at Frascati. On the canal, Grove Road and Messball Road, you've got 2 or 3 light changes. A slight delay on Canal Road as well. Up the other way, just a wee bit slow at Ranelagh, Rathmines and Sally's Bridge. And then we also see slight delays on Clanbrassil Street. That does get heavier on Patrick Street, mind you. Kevin Street and Cuff Street are going to slow you down just a little bit as well. Feel free to let me know what's cracking for you guys. Any point, 087 179 1032.

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5: 7:30 on a Tuesday morning. It's going to be mostly cloudy, a little patchy rain and drizzle for a time. Cloud and the drizzle will clear though later this morning with sunny spells following. Highest temperatures are 13 to 15 degrees with moderate to fresh west to northwest winds. Sounds all right. Okay-ish. On your roads right now, no incidents to report. We have got some delays though. On the N3, we can see some congestion from Mulhaddit. We did get a message in from Clare Bear saying delays from Blake's Cross down the R132, very heavy on the M1 as well, from Junction 4 Donner Bay to Junction 2. And the M50 southbound, there's a slight delay approaching Junction 6. And you do come to a standstill at Junction 7, Lucan, heavy on there as well. That is very slow down to Junction 10. Easing off slightly, slight delays do continue there though, down to Eppenstown. Northbound is looking good, just a little bit slow coming on at Junction 7. On the north side of the city, Eastwall Road, Tom Clark Bridge southbound, just a tad slow. Guild Street looking very congested. There are delays through Fairview. We've got Edges Corner a bit busy, very heavy on the right turn there. North Strand Road is stop start down to the Five Lamps, and Portland Row is going to slow you down as well. There are some delays on Coolock Lane, 6 or 7 minutes in the queue. Swords Road is about 18 minutes, I'd say, from the tunnel to clear Griffith Avenue. A bit busy on Drumcondra Road and down Dorset Street to North Frederick Street. We also have delays outbound there along Dorset Street at Granby Row. That kind of backs up onto Bolton Street and North King Street, to be fair. Phippsley Road is heavy all the way along now, about 18 minutes to get you past Doyle's Corner. Cabra Road, you are slowing down just a little bit at St. Peter's Church. Then we have got Church Street looking busy down to the Keys. North King Street is also slow. As mentioned, that continues past Church Street. Queen Street's a bit busy, actually very busy, that just picked up. And then coming along the Keys, the right turn off Wolf Turn Key is going to hold you up slightly. Ellis Key's half full, Arran Key is full. On the south side, there's delays at Island Bridge. It's slow at Concolbert and very heavy on the right turn to Kilmainham. On the N11, not too shabby at the moment. There's a slight delay at Stillorgan Park Road. It is heavy, mind you, on the right turn to Anglesey Road. The Rock Road's just going to slow you down at Frascati. And then on the canal, Grove Road and Messball Road, you're in for 2 or 3 light changes. Then Clanbrassil Street looking a little busy. It does get heavy on Patrick Street. Kevin Street and Cuff Street are just a little slow. Okay, it is the 12th of May today. If it is your birthday, you share it with a whole bunch of fabulous people. So it goes like this. Florence Nightingale. Very important lady.
6: Yes.
5: Did good in the world with her little lamp. She was born in 1820. Steve Winwood turns 78 years old today. Tony Hawk turns 58.
6: Very
5: what
6: cool.
5: A skateboarder. I saw him skate live.
6: Oh, yeah?
5: I did. He actually fell. Like when they had this whole big fanfare and he came and it was at like one of those swimming pool skate ramp places, you know, skate parks. He fell. Yeah, it was quite something.
6: Look, anyway, you push on.
7: He always falls.
6: Yeah,
7: push on. I've seen many videos of him falling.
5: But it's how you fall.
6: Yeah. But he tries the big tricks. That's why, you know.
5: Yeah, for sure.
6: And then when you get that moment,
5: the 900.
6: Yep.
5: Yeah. Also, he would have been having a birthday today. The late, great Jonah Lomu.
6: Yeah, legend.
5: What a force, born on this day in 1975. Rami Malek, who of course won the Oscar for his role of Freddie Mercury in Bohemian Rhapsody.
7: Mm,
5: he turns 45. He's brilliant. Such a good actor. Incredible. Also having a birthday today, a very, very important man.
6: Mm.
5: Homer Simpson. I thought Homer didn't age.
6: Yeah. Well, you know? Listen.
5: But he kind of doesn't.
6: I imagine in one episode, it's kind of how they did it with SpongeBob as well. He just showed his driving license and people just remembered the date of birth and are now just
5: and
6: following
5: that's it.
6: His age.
5: So he's 70.
6: He'll turn 150 at some point.
5: You know, he will. Yeah. season 522. Yeah. Right, on this day in 2017, former One Direction singer Harry Styles released his self-titled debut solo album, and look at him now.
6: Yep.
5: Amazing. 1994, Pulp Fiction premiered at the Cannes Festival.
6: Amazing.
5: Iconic, cult,
6: it's
5: classic.
6: Bad. There was a time where I didn't watch the ending for so long. I always just watched the start and then I like fell asleep or something.
5: Oh my gosh.
6: But I fully watched it there not too long ago.
5: Really?
6: But it's great.
5: Oh, it's so great. Got to watch that again. Defo. And then we're going to go back to 1960. Elvis Presley appeared on Frank Sinatra's television special. Couldn't get that out. He sang Sinatra's 1957 hit Witchcraft, and Frank performed Presley's classic Love Me Tender. They switched.
6: Yep.
5: The big switcheroo.
6: Good old Franco.
5: Oh my gosh, can you imagine them together? Wow.
6: Yeah.
5: Absolutely amazing. Jumping forward in time now, the Rolling Stones recorded their smash hit single. Which one, you ask? This one.

Sam Sparrow, wark, black and gold. It's 7:42 in the morning. Jim got in touch. Traffic starting to build on the approach to Junction 6 on the N7 inbound. I'll give you a full journey time when I'm down the road. Lovely. Thank you, Jim. All right, on the N3, it is looking very busy from Mulhuddit. And we did get a message about delays coming from Blake's Cross down the R132. Very slow on the M1 as well from Junction 4, Donabate, easing off at Junction 2, Dublin Airport. Just a tad slow on the M50 southbound approaching Junction 6. Slight delays ahead from after the Westlink Bridge down to Edmundstown. There is a heavy, but very heavy, in fact, Junction 7 Lucan to Junction 10. Delays on at Junction 7 as well. Once you get past Edmundstown, it's all flowing freely, but if you're going off at Junction 14, there are slight delays. A bit slow coming up from the M11 from Junction 6 Vassar Road to the merge. It does get very congested from there past Junction 15. And then it all clears off if you're coming on at Junction 7. That's a wee bit slow. On the north side is East Wall Road and Tom Clark Bridge southbound, slowing you down slightly. Gill Street is very busy. Down to the Keys from Fairview, you've got a slight delay at Edges Corner, heavy on the right turn. Slightly slow through Fairview, North Strand Road, very busy to Ansley Bridge. And slight delays after that to the Five Lamps. Portland Row will slow you down as well. Coolock Lane, you're in the queue for about 6 or 7 minutes, I'd say. And the Swords Road is queuing from the tunnel. That's about 18 minutes to clear Griffith Avenue. There are delays on Drumcondra Road as well, just a little slow. And then it all is a bit of a mess, really. So Dorset Street looking busy pretty much all the way down. And we also see delays both ways on the North Circular Road just after Doyle's Corner. And also outbound, if you're coming up from North King Street to Bolton and Dorset Street to Granby Row, that's looking very heavy outbound. Weird indeedy. Phibsa Road, we are looking at about 18 minutes from Hearts to Doyle's Corner. A bit slow at St. Peter's Church. Ratoath Road is busy from Tolka Valley to Riley's Bridge. And the Navan Road, you're about 13 minutes from the petrol station down to the roundabout. All right, down to the Keys now. Church Street, little busy from Constitution Hill. Busy both ways then. After that, Queen Street's very slow. And on the Keys, Ellis Keys half full, Arran Key is full. On the south side, there are delays at Island Bridge. It's looking very congested at Concolbert and the right turn to Kilmainham. That's going to hold you up for 3 or 4 light changes. Also, Ballantyre Road looking very busy approaching the M50. Leopardstown Road is congested. Then if you're coming down the N11, not too bad. Still Organ Park Road, bit of traffic there. And the right turn to Anglesey Road is heavy. On the Rock Road, there's a slight delay at Frascati and the canal sees delays on Grove Road and Messwell Road. That's the worst of it. 2 or 3 light wait for you there. And then we've got slight delays on Clanbrassil Street onto a very busy Patrick Street. It's just a wee bit slow on Kevin Street and also slight delays on Cuff Street. Let me know what's happening and let me know what, if you've got any travel times or anything, love to hear from you. 087 179 1032.

I feel like the Corrs and Bewitched should have got together for a collab, or at the very least, Bewitched should have covered one of the Corrs songs. Like, make that happen. Come on. All right, 7:51 in the morning. We have got some delays at Colin Kills Way now. The N7 busy at Junction 6, and the N3 is slowing you down from Mulhaddit. It's very slow coming down from Blake's Cross on the R132. Also very busy on the M1 from Junction 4, Donabate. On the M50 southbound, it is crawling, I'm afraid, from Junction 5 Finglas to the Westling Bridge. Slight delays ahead, approaching Junction 7. It does get very heavy there at that junction, and it does ease off after Clover Hill. Don't get excited, though, because it's coming to a stop again. Just after Junction 9 Red Cow, that's bumper to bumper to Junction 12, only easing off completely at Edmundstown. On ramps and off ramps look like this. So slow on at Junction 5, a little bit slow off at Junction 7, Lucan, and slight delays off at Junction 14. Northbound, it's a little busy coming up from the M11 from Junction 6. Fassaro. From the merge to Junction 15 Carrick Mines, it is chockers. Slight delays ahead after Junction 11 Talla to Coldcut. Very heavy at Junction 7 Lucan with a queue coming on as well. And then further ahead, there's a slight delay going off at Junction 5 Finglas. This just came in, actually. There's a collision just ahead. It is between Junction 4 and Junction 5. It is in the hard shoulder. So that just came in right now. I would imagine it'll cause some delays. On the north side, it's a little busy. East Wall Road, Tom Clark Bridge southbound, Guild Street looking very congested indeed. Now, if you're heading down to the Keys from Fairview, it is a little slow through Fairview. North Strand Road, stop start to the Five Lamps. Also very busy on the right turn at Edges Corner. Portland Road's going to slow you down just a bit. Kulok Lane, you're in the queue for about 6 minutes or so. And on the Swords Road, that could be about maybe 18 minutes from the tunnel. It's a little slow on Drumcondra Road. Very heavy down Dorset Street, easing off at North Circular Road. Now, outbound Dorset Street's a bit of a mess. So it is actually backing up pretty much onto North King Street, causing delays Bolton Street as well, of course, and heavy to Granby Row and slightly slow to North Frederick Street. So then we've got Phibsa Road. That's going to be about 18 minutes from Harts to Doyle's Corner. A Cabra Road, just a little bit slow at St. Peter's Church. Ratoth Road got very busy. Now it's queuing from Tolka Valley to Riley's Bridge. And the Navan Road, you're in the queue for about

13 minutes. To the Keys, Church Street is a little busy from Constitution Hill. Delays coming up as well. Queen Street's very congested at the moment. And then on the Keys, Ellis Keys half full. Arran Quay is full. On the south side, it's slow at Island Bridge. There are delays at Concolvet. Very heavy to turn right to Kilmainham as well. Ballantyre Road, we see some delays going outbound towards the M50. And Dundrum Road has got congested now as well. It's all queuing on the Leopardstown Road. And if you're heading down the L11, it's not too shabby. A little bit of a delay at Stillorgan Park Road. The right turn to Anglesey Road is 3 or 4 light changes as well. Then the Rock Road's not too bad either, just a little patch of traffic at Frascati. On the canal, it's 2 or 3 light changes for you on Grove Road and Messball Road. And the south side of the city centre looks like this. Clanbrassil Street's going to slow you down slightly. It does get heavy on Patrick Street after that. Kevin Street and Cuff Street are just a little slow. And that's it. I got a message in. There's a car broken down in the median at Junction 6 Selbridge on the N4, but not blocking traffic. Well, thank you very much. Keep them coming. 087-179-1032. I shall keep the tunes coming. I've got Years and Years coming at you. Bit of Beyonce as well. When we come back, I'm going to be letting you know about a very popular game that people play on their phones that is going to be turned into a show. What? What?

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1: 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Actor Michael Sheen, Ross Kemp and James Blunt are among the stars confirmed for the upcoming series of Celebrity Traitors. Miranda Hart and Little Mix star Leanne Pinnock are also heading to the Scottish Castle to try win £100,000 for charity. The game follows contestants known as Faithfuls as they try to find out who the traitor is amongst them. There could be new Rolling Stones music on the way. The iconic rock band have shared a short video on their Instagram account featuring their tongue and lips logo and an unnamed song in the background. They've captioned the post with a CD emoji, prompting fans to think they'll be releasing a new record very soon. And Netflix is releasing a movie in cinemas for the first time. Greta Gerwig's Narnia, the Magician's Nephew, will be on the big screen for 7 weeks before it lands on the streaming service next April. The company says it's made the decision based on Narnia's broad appeal. That's your latest showbiz update on 103.2 Dublin City FM.
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8: You're with Live Drive Breakfast Show on this lovely Tuesday, the 12th of May. I'm Helen Dubois with you for the next couple of hours. It's going to be mostly cloudy morning, a little patchy rain and drizzle. Cloud and drizzle will clear though later this morning. Sunny spells following and highest temperatures of 13 to 15 degrees with moderate to fresh west to northwest winds. We've got a couple of incidents. There's a car broken down in the median at Junction 6 Selbridge on the N4, but not blocking traffic. And there is a collision on the M50 southbound between Junction 4 Ballymun and Junction 5 Finglas. It's in the hard shoulder and it was already busy there anyway, to be fair. Let me take you around though. So we've got delays at Columbkills Way on the N7, a bit stop-start from Junction 7. And the N4, as mentioned, that incident also slow from Junction 3. The N3 is congested from Mulhaddit. There are delays on the M1, very busy from Junction 4, Donabate, and coming down the M50 southbound. You pretty much come to a standstill at Junction 4, Ballymun. That is crawling past the incident in the hard shoulder. Then that continues bumper-to-bumper to the Westlink Bridge, easing off a little bit, but then it stop-start down to Clover Hill, and then very heavy from Junction 9, Redcow, to Junction 12, Firhouse, only easing off completely at Edmundstown. There are delays coming on at Junction 5, off at Junction 7, Lucan, just a tad slow, and slightly slow off at Junction 14. Coming up the other way, it's a little busy on the M11 from Junction 6, Fassereau. From the merge, it's looking very heavy indeed past Junction 15, Carrick Mines. A little busy from Junction 11, Talla, to Junction 7, Lucan, where you come to a standstill heavy on there as well. That all clears off, and the only other problem is a slight delay off at Junction 5. On the north side, Eastwall Road, a little slow onto Tom Clark Bridge southbound, Gill Street looking very busy indeed. Then down to the Keys from Fairview, a little busier Edges Corner, the right turn is worse. Slow through Fairview, North Strand Road looking very busy to Ansley Bridge, slight delays to the Five Lamps as well. Portland Row will slow you down just a little bit. Santry Exit Slip, bumper to bumper, same on Coolock Lane. And on the Swords Road, you're about 13 minutes or so from the tunnel to clear Griffith Avenue. A little busy on Drumconda Road, and then it gets very heavy down Dorset Street, easing off at North Frederick Street. Outbound, Dorset Street looking very busy to Granbury Row. That backs up onto Bolton Street and North King Street. Phibsa Road, you're about 18 minutes from Harts to Doyle's Corner. A little busy at St. Peter's Church as well. North Circular Road, a bit slow both ways after Doyle's Corner. Ratoath Road is very slow from Tolka Valley up until Riley's Bridge. And the Navan Road's queuing from the petrol station, a bit stop-start, maybe 13 minutes. To the Keys, and we have got a slight delay down Church Street, bit busy coming up from the Keys as well. Queen Street is very, very busy. On the Keys, there's a little bit of a delay on the right turn off Wolf Turnkey. Ellis Key will slow you down slightly, half full. Arran Key is full. On the south side, it's heavy at Island Bridge. Very congested at Concolbert, and delays remain on the right turn to Kilmainham. Ballantyre Road, very slow approaching the M50. Dundrum Road's congested, and there are delays still on Leopardstown Road. Now it's picked up on the N11, a little busy from Fox Rock all the way down past UCD. It does get heavy then from RTE past the bus garage and a 304 lightweight on the right turn to Anglesey Road. The Rock Road as well, we've got slight delays from Frascati to Booterstown Avenue where it gets heavy. And to the canal, Harold's Cross approach, queuing there and on the canal looking much worse, I'm afraid. So Parnell Road is more than half full. That joins the back of the queue, stop start down Grove Road and Canal Road. Grand Parade's half full. Messwell Road, you've got two or three light changes. Up the other way, two or three again at Harold's Cross and Sally's Bridge. Off the canal, we have got delays on Clanbrassil Street and South Richmond Street. Harrington Street is full. Charlotte Way to Hatchery, very busy indeed. Kevin Street sees delays. It's a little busy on Cuff Street and Stevens Green South. And it is queuing, I'm afraid, at Stevens Green East. Jim got in touch. Hello, Jim. 32 minutes, bowl to cow. So a little bit worse than yesterday. It was 30 minutes yesterday, I think. So that's not too bad. Tuesday morning traffic never disappoints, does it? Okay, so I mentioned before the break about a game that people play on their phones that they are turning into a TV game show. It's our jam, guys.
9: Uh-huh.
10: What is it?
8: Wordle.
10: Oh.
8: We play Wordle every day. We've got a little bit of a competition going on.
10: Yeah.
8: Well, it's friendly.
9: Very
8: so
9: friendly.
8: We play every
9: very
8: day.
9: Very friendly. We praise
8: but
9: each other.
8: I actually only remember when you're on.
10: Yeah, I remind myself to play it every day.
8: Yeah.
10: 60-day streak.
8: Oh, really? Yeah. Oh, that's good. So they're doing this. They're doing a TV game show. It's going to be based on the puzzle Wordle. It's going to be launched and presented by US news anchor Savannah Guthrie. Don't know who she is, but there you go. It was originally launched in 2021, the game, and acquired by the New York Times in 2022. I thought it was around for longer.
9: No, a new thing.
8: Mad, isn't it? The web-based puzzle has become a cultural phenomenon, engaging millions of daily players worldwide. So they said the primetime game show, NBC said, are going to challenge players to solve five-letter word puzzles and go head-to-head in the Wordle Arena, where they'll play for a cash prize. I think we should put you up for it.
9: Emil's good.
8: Yeah.
9: Emil's good. Do you want to give your two starting words?
10: Yeah, my two starting words tend to be skate and then groin.
8: Okay.
9: It's a bit of a cheeky one, but
8: that's cool.
9: They get the letters in.
8: I know. I kind of change it up. My starting word, I go with different ones. Yeah. Sometimes I'm leaning into like a double vowel one, and sometimes I'm leaning into a single vowel one for my first word.
9: Taylor was crazy for the vowels, you know, those scary boards, the Ouija boards.
8: That's really good
9: for vowels, though.
8: That's a good one. I don't know if that's a good first word, actually. Yeah.
9: It gets all the vowels in.
8: Get eliminated, get what the vowel is. Sometimes they aren't really vowels. They've got that wine thing going on. Absolute madness. All right, guys, I'm very excited because it's the first time I've played this. Jazzy teamed up with Calvin Harris. She has been announced as the support act for his Marley Park gigs coming on the 27th and 28th of June. And they got together and they did a little song, and this is how it

Double Irish Double Play coming at you on a Tuesday morning. Love it. Boyzone back to back with a Jazzy teaming up with Calvin Harris. 8:15 in the morning, and we have got a message in. The All Weather Cyclist. Morning, Helen and team. Traffic levels zone for Anne Olivia Bridge and Chapel Lizard. Our light for a Tuesday, outbound particularly. Knockmaroon Hill is a little delayed inbound, about 8 minutes. Thank you very much. This came in as well. We have got a breakdown. It is on the roundabout at Junction 2 Kingswood, coming onto the N7 from Grange Castle Road. Thank you for sending that in. Right. Apart from that, there is another one. It is on the car broken down in the median at Junction 6 Elbridge on the N4. It is not blocking traffic, apparently. And we're still dealing with a collision on the M50 southbound between Junction 4 Bellyman and Junction 5 Finglas in the hard shoulder. It's causing delays. It was already busy. All right, so it's also slow at Colonkills Way. A bit stop-start down the N7 from Junction 7. 32 minutes, ball to cow. Then on the N4, apart from the incident back at Junction 6, slight delays from Junction 3. The N3 is very busy from Mulhaddit. Still slow on the M1. It is queuing from Junction 4 down Abate. And on the M50 southbound, you come to a stop at Junction 4 Bellyman. Heavy past the incident just before Junction 5, all the way down to the Westlink Bridge. It's slow on at Junction 5 Finglas as well. A bit stop-start from the Westlink Bridge to Clover Hill. And again, you're slowing down at Junction 10 Ballymount. Heavy from Junction 11 to Junction 12 Firhouse, easing off to Junction 13. It's all a bit of a mess there. People deciding, shall I go off at Junction 13? Shall I go off at Junction 14? They're both very busy, so it doesn't really matter what you decide. We've got northbound. Slight delays at the M50, M11 merge. It does get very heavy to Junction 15, Carrick Mines. All stops start from Junction 11, Tallaght to Junction 7, Lucan. You come to a standstill there. Very heavy at Junction 9, mind you. Also slow coming on there. There was a bit of a queue coming on at Junction 7, Lucan as well. Further ahead, it's all looking good. Just a bit slow off at Junction 5, Finglas. On the north side, it is a bit busy on Eastwall Road, Tom Clark Bridge southbound as well. Guild Street's queuing. And then we've got delays through Fairview, North Strand Road heavy to Ansley Bridge. Slight delays to the Five Lamps as well. It's a bit busy on the at Edges Corner, the right turn, very busy indeed. Portland Road's going to slow you down just a tad. And then we've got queuing traffic, Santry Exit Slip onto a slow-moving Coolock Lane as well. On the Swords Road, you're looking at about 18 minutes maybe. From the tunnel to Clear Griffith Avenue, it is busy then through Drumcondra, down Dorset Street, all the way to North Frederick Street. We've got delays outbound as well. Dorset Street very busy at Granby Row, backing up to Bolton Street and North King Street. Phibsa Road, that's also bumper to bumper, all the way along about 18 minutes maybe, Hearts to Doors Corner, and Ratoath Road sees delays from Tolka Valley to Riley's Bridge. The Navan Road, you're queuing there for about 13 minutes or so. And then to the Keys, we've got slight delays down Church Street. Bit busy coming up from the Keys there as well. Queen Street is very slow indeed. On the Keys, it's a little busy on that right turn off Wolf Turn Key. Ellis Key's half full. Arran Key looking very, very busy at the moment. And across to the south side, there are delays at Island Bridge. It's very slow at Concolbert. And you're looking at three or four light changes to turn right to Kilmainham. Ballantyre Road, it's misbehaving now. Busy both ways. Dundrum Road's congested, and there are still delays on the Leopardstown Road. The N11 is a bit busy, not too bad. Fox Rock down tower down to UCD. It's very heavy from there, from RTE down past the bus garage, and also slow to turn right to Anglesey Road. On the Rock Road, just a wee bit slow from Blackrock, Frescardi, up until Buddhistown Avenue, where it gets heavier. And then to the canal, we've got delays on the Harold's Cross approach. The canal is pretty busy, actually. So Parnell Road is more than half full. That joins the back of the queue down both Grove Road and Canal Road. Grand Parade is half full too. Messball Road, you've got a two or three light wait. And coming up the other way, same story at Harold's Cross and again at Sally's Bridge. Off the canal, it is looking slow on Clanbrassil Street, South Richmond Street as well. It's looking very busy. Harrington Street will slow you down. Charlotte Way to Hatch Street, that's bumper to bumper. Kevin Street is very busy. There are slight delays ahead on Cuff Street. That continues at Stevens Green South. And Stevens Green East is looking very slow. Tuesday morning, what is going on? All right, we've got those incidents. I'll remind you, shall I? Breakdown on the roundabout at Junction 2 Kingswood, coming onto the N7 from Grange Castle Road. We've got that breakdown in the median at Junction 6 Elbridge on the N4, not blocking traffic. And a collision on the M50 southbound between Junction 4 Bellyman and Junction 5 Finglas in the hard shoulder. Let me know what's happening for you guys out there. 087 179 1032.

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4: 8:30 on a Tuesday morning. It is a bit cloudy, a patchy rain and drizzle for a time. Cloud will clear later this morning with sunny spells following for the rest of the day. Highest temperatures are 13 to 15 degrees with moderate to fresh west to northwest winds. I got a message in. Morning, Helen. People are jumping off the M1 at Junction 4 Donabate, so the roads into Swords are backed up now. Good grief. Yeah, we did get a message earlier on saying there were delays on the R132 coming from Blake's Cross. Very busy this morning, so I'm not sure if there is something else going on. It's very unusual. Thanks for that. All right, we've got delays at Columbkills Way on the N7. There is an incident. It is at Junction 2 Kingswood coming onto the N7 from Grange Castle Road. There are some delays on the N7. It's 32 minutes Balticow. On the N4, there is a breakdown. It's at the median at Junction 6 Selbridge, not blocking traffic. You've got slight delays ahead at Junction 3. And the N3 is slow from Mulhaddit. A bit busy on the N2 now, approaching the M50. As mentioned, those delays coming from Blake's Cross along the R132, very slow on the M1 this morning from Junction 4 Donabate. And as mentioned, people jumping off onto the roads towards the Swords Road, very busy indeed. So we've got delays on the R139, heavy on the right turn to Clonshock Road, backing up down the M50. Also a little busy coming from St. Michael's westbound. The M50 southbound, you're slow at Junction 4 Ballymun. It's crawling from there past the incident before Junction 5 to Westlink Bridge. Very slow on at Junction 5 Finglas as well. A bit busy, Junction 7 Lucan to Junction 9 Red Cow. And again from Junction 10 Ballymount, it does get very heavy from Junction 11 to 12, easing off at Junction 13. Unless you're going off at one of those, Junction 13 and 14, everyone's kind of deciding which way will I go, so it's causing some delays on the main carriageway as well. And jumping back, there's a delay off at Junction 10 Ballymount as well. Coming up from the M50 M11 merge, bit busy there, and then it does get heavy past Junction 15 Carrick Mines. You will slow down again after Junction 11 Talla. It is crawling from Junction 9 Red Cow to Junction 7 Lucan. Looking a little busy on at Junction 9 and also on at Junction 7 Lucan. We've got slight delays off at Junction 5 Finglas as well. And then the north side, it looks like this. Castle Avenue, Alfie Byrne, very busy. That continues along Alfie Byrne. Then we've got slight delays on Eastwall Road to Tom Clark Bridge southbound. Guild Street looking very busy. Wow, it's really picked up now. There's delays through Artane, Donnycarney to Fairview, bumper to bumper. That continues all the way down North Strand Road to the Five Lamps. You've got delays at Edges Corner, heavy, also the right turn affected. Summerhill Parade will slow you down, as will Ballybock Road. And we've got also some congestion at Portland Row. Jumping along to Amiens Street, also a bit busy. Beresford Place of the City is jammed. Gardiner Street is currently back to Summerhill as well. Centre Exit Slip and Coolock Lane, all queuing there, and the Swords Road. You could be in for about 17 or 18 minutes from the tunnel to clear Griffith Avenue. It's all a bit of a mess ahead as well, down Dorset Street to North Circular Road. There are delays outbound to Granby Row on Dorset Street. That's backing up on Bolton Street and North King Street. Also, North Circular Road, a bit of a mess going both ways. On Phibsa Road, that's also bumper to bumper along. You've got 18 minutes and a slight delay at St. Peter's Church on Cabra Road. Then what else? Rathoath Road is slow from Tolka Valley to Riley's Bridge. The Navan Road queuing from the petrol station for 15 minutes. Jumping back, actually, it's picked up on the M1 approaching Dublin Tunnel, looking very congested. And we've also got delays then down to the Quays on Church Street. A little busy both ways, actually, up to North King Street and down to the Quays. And Queen Street is very congested. Wolfton Quay, it's only the right turn that'll affect you, and Ellis Quay's half full. Arran Quay, all bumper to bumper there. Across to the south side, it's looking heavy at Island Bridge. Also, congestion remains at Concolbert and delays on the right turn to Kilmainham. Ballantyre Road is slow both ways. Dundrum Road is very congested at the moment. Leopardstown Road is queuing still, approaching the Lewis Bridge. If you're coming down the N11, it's just a tad slow from Fox Rock to UCD, heavy from RTE past the bus garage, and those delays remain on the right turn to Anglesey Road. Coming down the Rock Road, it's a little busy from Black Rock Bypass, Buddhistown Avenue very heavy there, and if you're approaching the canal, Harold's Cross Approach sees a queue. On the canal, still a bit of a mess, I'm afraid. Parnell Road more than half full, joining the back of the queue down a very busy Grove Road and Canal Road. Grand Parade is half full too. Messville Road, you've got two or three light changes. Up the other way, same story on Grove Road and at Sally's Bridge as well. Off the canal, there's queuing traffic on Clanbrassil Street and also South Richmond Street. Harrington Street's full. Charlotte Way to Hatch Street's all bumper to bumper as well. Kevin Street looking very congested at the moment. There are slight delays ahead on Cuff Street and Stevens Green South, and it's all queuing traffic for you on Stevens Green East as well. Tuesday. All right, got a message from Anthony, our regular update. Thank you, Anthony. On the M50 northbound Firhouse to the M1 M50 roundabout was 32 minutes. Not too bad, actually. I mean, considering there's a little bit of volume here and there. I must say, I'd rather be northbound than southbound, to be fair, but you got to go where you got to go, right? Okay, well, they've done some research. You know, I do love a good study.
5: Yep.
4: And it seems that roughly one third of Gen Z believe they have got psychic abilities or heightened intuition. I do have intuition. I think women have intuition.
5: Yeah.
4: I don't know what that is. Men do too, I would imagine. But I don't know. Women's intuition is something else. Mm?
5: They know you better than you know yourself sometimes.
4: Totally. Yeah. So, excuse me, they said according to the research, younger respondents were more likely than baby boomers or millennials to report psychic moments. So they say about sensing if something is wrong, detecting dishonesty or knowing when to leave a bad situation. It's a gut feel thing, you know. But maybe because there's so much going on in the world, your senses are heightened.
5: Yeah, maybe. My mom has 100%, like if there's ever, like it could be like the smallest thing or a big thing, but it could be like the smallest thing.
4: Yeah.
5: And she's like, are you all right?
4: Oh, really?
5: 100% That's mum's record. Though. Mum's of no. me, oh, there's something.
4: She knows
5: wrong.
4: If you're just not okay.
5: Yeah, it's unbelievable. Yeah,
4: it's true. It's true. Even the purple.
5: Honestly.
4: Even the people you work with.
5: Yeah, true.
4: You do. You get in sync, man. It's all about energy.
5: I always think about this, though. Like, your parents. Your parents didn't know you for like a good, decent portion of their lives.
4: Yes.
5: But you've known them
4: for your whole life.
5: Your life.
4: That is
5: man,
4: so.
5: Like, we didn't exist in
4: deep.
5: That world for a while.
4: Yeah.
5: It's crazy.
4: They were always thinking about you, Ken.
5: Yeah.

Love me again, baby. It's John Newman, 8:44 in the morning, and it is definitely Tuesday. I'll tell you what, we'll jump straight in. Colm Kills Way looking very busy indeed. You've got the N7. There is an incident there at the roundabout at Junction 2 Kingsford coming onto the N7 from Grange Castle Road. Delays, stop, start as well. 32 minutes, ball to cow. On the N4, there's a car broken down in the median at Junction 6 Selbridge. Not blocking traffic there, so there's slight delays ahead though at Junction 3, and it's all stop, start on the N3 from Mulhaddit. Slight delays on the N2 as well. And the M1 looking very, very busy indeed. It is slow from Junction 4, Donabate. It's causing delays on the R132 as well. The R139 looking busy on the right turn to Clonshock Road, backing up down the M50 northbound. A little bit slow coming from St. Michael's westbound as well. Now, the M50 southbound, we have got a collision, actually. It is between Junction 4, Ballymun, and Junction 5, Finglas, in the hard shoulder. It was heavy from Junction 4, Ballymun, continuing to the Westlink Bridge. Slow on at Junction 5 as well. You will slow down slightly at Junction 7, Lucan to Junction 9. Bit slow coming on off at Junction 7 as well. There's a queue off at Junction 10, Ballymun, back on the main carriageway. Stop start from there to Junction 13. Very heavy around those junctions and very slow going off as well. Northbound, you've got congestion very slow coming from the merge to Junction 15, Carrick Mines. You will slow down again at Junction 11, Tallaght. It gets heavy, crawling in fact, from Junction 9, Redcar to Junction 7, Lucan, delays on there as well. Bit busy off at Junction 5, Finglas, and delays up around to the M1. The north side, oh my goodness. All right, Alfie Byrne, back to Castle Avenue. You've got East Wall Road absolutely jammed both ways. Delays out of the tunnel as well. Tom Clark Bridge southbound looking very busy. Guild Street's congested as well. Fairview down to the Keys is, safe to say, a bit of a mess. So it's very heavy all the way down North Strand Road to the Five Lamps. Edges Corners jammed. The right turn's busy. Ballybock Road, Summerhill Parade, Portland Row are going to slow you down slightly. Amiens Street just a tad slow. Approaching Beresford Place, the city, it's also getting heavier there. Gardiner Street is back to Summerhill. Then we've also got some delays before it in Fairview. Actually, jumping back, Malahide Road, Donnycarney to Fairview is crawling. Santry Exit Slip, Coolock Lane is jammed. Swords Road, you're looking at about maybe 18 minutes from to get there. Let's start that again. Maybe 18 minutes to get you past to Griffith Avenue. It's also slow ahead, Drumcondra Road and Dorset Street. Kind of busy but moving down to North Frederick Street. Busy both ways there, actually. Also heading outbound on Dorset Street at Granby Road. Looking slow. It's cleared off before it. North Circular Road is back to Matter Hospital at the moment. 13 minutes you've got from Hearts to Doyles on Phibsborough Road. It's still quite busy on the M1, actually, to Dublin Tunnel. Do take note of that. Ratoath Road is slow from Tolka Valley to Riley's Bridge. And the Navan Road's queuing from the petrol station for about 15 minutes. Church Street, all stop start from Constitution Hill down to the Keys. And on the Keys, Ellis Keys half full. Arran Key is full. On the south side, it's busy at Island Bridge. We've still got congestion at Concolbert and that usual delay on the right turn to Kilmainham. Ballantyre Road sees delays both ways. Dundrum Road's queuing and there's some congestion on Leopardstown Road as well. Coming down the N11, it's a bit busy from Fox Rock past UCD. It's heavy from RTE past the bus garage and slow to turn right to Anglesey Road as well. Coming down the Rock Road, it's just a little busy from Frascati past to Black Rock Bypass. Booterstown Avenue looking very slow indeed. And then we've got the canal looking like this. Parnell Road nearly full. Joining the back of the queue, busy, busy Grove Road and Canal Road as well. Grand Parade is half full. Messball Road, you've got two or three light changes. And then coming up the other way, it's the same story at Grove Road and at Sally's Bridge. Actually, approaching the canal, it's slow on the Harold's Cross approach. Clamp

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1: 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Devil Wears Prada star Stanley Tucci is back with season 2 of his show, Tucci in Italy. The show follows Stanley Tucci as he takes a culinary journey through one of the world's best food destinations, Italy. You can catch this on May 12th on Disney+. This May 12th, we have a new original Marvel show called Punisher: The Last Kill, starring John Bernthal. The show follows Frank Castle from Daredevil as he searches for meaning beyond revenge. An unexpected force pulls him back into the fight. You can catch this on Disney+. In a surprise drop, the show, The Bear, has come out with a new episode called Gary. The episode follows Richie and Carmi's brother, also played by John Bernthal, as they travel to Gary, Indiana. This episode will be set before the events of the show and will tide fans over till the next season comes out. You can watch this right now on Disney+. I'm Sydney, and that was Just Press Play, your guide to the best of what's coming to your streaming services this month on 103.2 Dublin City FM.

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5: It's the last hour of the show with me, Helen, with you till 10 o'clock on the Live Drive Brekkie edition. It is cloudy to start, a bit of rain and drizzle. Cloud and drizzle will clear later this morning with sunny spells following for the rest of the day. Highest temperatures are 13 to 15 degrees with moderate to fresh west to northwest winds. I just had a look at my weather on my phone actually, and it said 10 degrees, real feel 5. It's the wind. Must be. All right. The roads right now, we have got the N7. There is a breakdown on the roundabout at Junction 2 Kingswood coming onto the N7 from Grange Castle Road. It's the last we heard, 32 minutes Bald Cow. I think it'll be a bit better than that, to be fair. On the N4, there is a car broken down at the median at Junction 6 Elbridge. Not blocking the traffic, though. Slight delays ahead from Junction 3. On the N3, a bit stop-start from Mulhuddit. Still slight delays on the N2 approaching the M50. The M1 is still a bit of a dog show. It is very busy from Junction 4 Donner Bay. This is causing delays on the R132 as well. The R139, very heavy on the right turn to Clonshock Road, backing up down the M50 northbound. A little busy as well coming from St. Michael's westbound. On the M50 southbound carriageway, we have got an incident. Between Junction 4 Ballymun and Junction 5 Finglas, it is in the hard shoulder, very heavy though. From Junction 4 down to the Westlink Bridge, it's slow on at Junction 5 Finglas. Further ahead, you'll slow down slightly, Junction 7 Lucan to Junction 9. It's heavy off at Junction 10 Ballymount as well. And then you do come to a standstill just after Junction 12, crawling to Junction 13, and a mess. Between, well, going off at Junction 13 and 14, it's all queuing, very busy. It's causing delays on the carriageway, main carriageway. Way as well there. Northbound looking a bit better, just slight delays at Junction 16, heavy at Junction 15 Carrick Mines. Clearing off then, slight delays ahead for you from Junction 11 Talla to Junction 9 Red Cow, where you come to a stop. That's busy to Junction 7 Lucan. A little slow on at Junction 9 and very busy on at Junction 7 as well. Just a tad slow to go off at Junction 5 Finglas. On the north side of the city, there's delays. Alfie Byrne is very, very congested. Back to Castle Avenue currently. We've got delays out of the tunnel along East Wall Road. It is absolutely jammed both ways. Also, very congested Tom Clark Bridge southbound, jumping across Tom Clark Bridge northbound as well. That's backing up to the toll. Guild Street's going to slow you down as well. Now, because of all those delays, that means they're metering entry into Dublin Tunnel, and it was already a bit of a dog show from the traffic on the M1. So that's what's happened there. Now, if you're heading down to the Keys from Fairview, that backs up pretty much with delays through Artane on Malahide Road, Donnycarney to Fairview, bumper to bumper, continuing through Fairview and all the way down North Strand Road to the Five Lamps. And very heavy at Edges Corner, the right turn's congested as well. Summerhill Parade, little busy there. Ballybock Road, Portland Road, Amiens Street, just a tad slow. Beresford Place is jammed to the city. Gardiner Street, very, very heavy from Summerhill. Jumping back across, Santry Exit Slip and Coolock Lane are jammed as well. On the Swords Road, you're about 18 minutes or so to clear Griffith Avenue. Still very heavy on Drumcondra Road. Slight delays all the way down Dorset Street to North Frederick Street. There are delays outbound there as well, back to Granby Row on Dorset Street. North Circular Road is currently back to Mater Hospital. M1, all queuing approaching the tunnel. As mentioned, they are metering entry currently. Phibsa Road as well, you're looking at about maybe 13 minutes from Harts to Doyle's Corner. It is slow at St. Peter's Church on Cabra Road as well. Ratoath Road, busy, busy from Tolka Valley up until Riley's Bridge. And on the Navan Road, you're queuing from the petrol station for about 15 minutes. Bit of a stop-start story down to the Keys on Church Street. Then on the Keys, Ellis Keys half full, Arran Key is full. On the south side, it's also looking congested at Island Bridge. Concolbert, very slow there. The right turn to Kilmaina will hold you up for 3 or 4 light changes. You've got a bit of a stop-start affair on the Nace Road as well now from the Red Cow to Bluebell. And we've got delays on Ballantyre Road, Dundrum Road's congested, Leopardstown Road all queuing approaching the Lewis Bridge. Coming down the Stillorgan Road, you've got slight delays from Fox Rock down past UCD, very congested from RTE past the bus garage, and heavy on the right turn to Anglesey Road as well. The Rock Road sees slight delays from Frascati down to Booterstown Avenue where it gets very heavy. And approaching the canal, it's all queuing traffic on the Harold's Cross approach. On the canal, Parnell Road's more than half full. That's all joined up down Grove Road and Canal Road. Very busy indeed. Grand Parade's half full as well. Mespel Road, you've got a 2 or 3 light wait. And if you're heading up the other way, same again at Grove Road and at Sally's Bridge as well. Still slow off the canal on Clanbrassil Street and South Richmond Street. Harrington Street's full. Charlotte Way to Hatch Street, bumper to bumper. Kevin Street's going to slow you down. Just at Hatslow on Cuff Street and Stevens Green South, Stevens Green East is very busy indeed. Feel like I need to take a breath there. Tuesday mornings, please do let us know if you guys spot anything out there. You've got any updates or anything at all on any of those incidents as well. Some bits are kind of beyond where we can see. The number, if you need it, 087-179-1032. Now, I can't believe it. We did the story last year and we said that we were going to enter, Kian. We didn't enter the Seagull Imitators Championships.
4: Yeah. I'm no good.
5: I don't know. I can't do there seagulls. I heard some yesterday having a good old, like, screech.
4: Do one more time.
5: That's a crow.
4: It's not bad.
5: Anyway. So it took place in Japan in Belgium. It brings together over 70 competitors from 15 countries to see who could best imitate a seagull's cry. Mm. The sixth edition of the event had solo and group performances. And they even wear seagull-themed costumes.
4: Yes, yeah.
5: Stop it. You get points for vocal accuracy, stage performance, and crowd reaction. Mm. It's meant to improve the public image of seagulls, which are often seen as noisy or disruptive, instead highlighting their association with seaside holidays and coastal life and stealing your food.
4: Yeah, people out there are saying a different word in their head in comparison to seagulls.
5: Yeah, exactly.
4: You're saying there are 70 performers from 15 countries.
5: Yes.
4: So it must be like a fantastic culture in certain countries.
5: I'm telling you, there must be.
4: Getting numbers of people just through the door to do seagull impressions.
5: It must be. And it must be a thing in those in the countries. Do you know what I'm saying? Like that they have little competitions and stuff year round.
4: There you go.
5: Cheeky.
4: Better look next time.
5: I need to work on my seagull sound. I think the crow sound is down pat.
4: It's good. It's good quality.
5: That's my pigeon.

Welcome to Life Live on Dublin City FM. Another 45 minutes in your company. Tuesday morning, quite busy out there, I tell you what. On the N7, we have also got a breakdown on the roundabout at Junction 2 Kingswood coming onto the N7 from Grange Castle Road. Is that still there? That was a while ago we got that in. Let me know. There are delays at Newlands Cross coming down there as well. On the N4, there is a car broken down at the median Junction 6 Selbridge. Not getting in the way though. Slight delays from Junction 3. A bit stop-start on the N3 from Mulhaddit. On the M1, still looking very, very busy. I don't know what happened this morning with the M1, but it's still slow back to Junction 4, Donabate. Then we've got the R139 right turn to Clonstruck Road, very busy. This backs up down the M50, and I think people are deciding what to do as well. There's delays going up around to the M1 as well. Then we've got, coming down the M50, slight delays after Junction 4, Ballymun. There is actually a collision in the hard shoulder there. It's heavy after it, so it's obviously not causing any problems. That's bumper to bumper to the West Link Bridge, easing off slightly. Heavy again, Junction 7 to Clover Hill, and a little slow to Junction 9, Red Cow. Delays coming on at Junction 7, Lucan, heavy off at Junction 9, also slow coming on there. It's also looking pretty congested off at Junction 10, Ballymount southbound. Then again, you're slowing down. Junction 12, Furhouse, it's heavy from there down to Junction 13, bit busy on the main carriageway between Junction 13 and 14, very slow off of both. Up the other way, slightly slow, Junction 16, Cherry, we're getting heavy to Junction 15. That clears off, you will slow down again, coming to a stop, Junction 9, Red Cow, that is bumper to bumper up to Junction 7. A little busy off at Junction 10, on at Junction 9, and also coming on at Junction 7, Lucan, there is a queue. Very busy off at Junction 5 as well. On the north side of the city, it is looking a little bit better. So we still have slight delays at Alfie Byrne Road, Dublin Tunnel, coming out of there, very heavy East Wall Road that continues to Tom Clark Bridge southbound. Guild Street's congested as well. Jumping across, actually, Tom Clark Bridge northbound's busy back to the toll, which is also slow. Then if you're heading down to the Keys from Fairview, beyond that, actually before at Malahide Road, there are delays Donnycarney to Fairview. That continues pretty much all the way down through Fairview. North Strand Road is congested. Amiens Street, bit busy. Very embarrassing place of the city as well. It's congested at Edges Corner. There are delays to turn right as well. Slightly slow Summerhill Parade, Ballybock Road and Portland Row. Gardiner Street's back to Summerhill. And then jumping across Santry Exit Slip and Coolock Lane, all jammed at the moment. Swords Road as well, still very slow. You're looking at about 18 or 19 minutes to clear Griffith Avenue. It's heavy on Drumcondra Road and Dorset Street, pretty much all the way down to North Frederick Street. Busy both ways there. That backs up down Dorset Street at Granby Row. North Circular Road is jammed from Mater Hospital as well. There's still queuing traffic on the M1 and they are metering entry into the Dublin Tunnel. 13 minutes, Phibsborough Road, Hearts to Doyle's Corner. Sounded like a song, that. Cabra Road's busy at St. Peter's Church. And Ratoath Road sees delays from Tolka Valley up until Riley's Bridge. On the Navan Road, 15 minutes, I'd say, from the petrol station down to the roundabout. To the Keys and Church Street stop-start from Constitution Hill. Coming along the Keys, you've got slight delays on Ellis Quay, Arran Quay's full. And on the south side, we still see delays at Island Bridge. It's also slowing you down at Concolbert, heavy on the right turn to Kilmainham. On the Nace Road, it's also a bit stop-start from the Rakehow to Bluebell. Ballantyre Road queuing there. It's also slow on Dundrum Road. Leopardstown Road is congested approaching the Lewis Bridge. Heading down the N11 if you are, just a tad slow from Fox Rock to UCD. It gets heavy then from RTE past the bus garage. It's slow to turn right to Anglesey Road as well. The Rock Road's still a bit busy from Frascati to Booterstown Avenue where it gets very congested. And then to the canal, Harold's Cross approach looking busy. On the canal, it's all joined up, Parnell Road, Grove Road and Canal Road. Grand Parade is half full. Mespel Road, you're in for two or three light changes. And heading up the other way, same story again on Grove Road and also to Sally's Bridge. Off the canal, still very congested on Clanbrassil Street, South Richmond Street will hold you up. Harrington Street is full. Charlotte Way to Hatch Street's crawling, I'm afraid. Kevin Street, very busy. Slightly slow on Cuff Street and Stevens Green South. And Stevens Green East is looking very busy indeed. Yeah, Tuesday kind of feels different, doesn't it? It's a bit annoying. Anyway, I'll give you some music and you let me know if you've spotted anything out there. Any updates, travel times. I'd love to know what's happening with that incident on the N7 and the one on the N4. So let me know if those are still in place. 087 179 1032.

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4: 9:31 on a Tuesday morning. It's sunny now. It was a bit cloudy to start. It's going to have sunny spells for the rest of the day, thank goodness. Highest temperatures are 13 to 15 degrees with moderate to fresh west and northwest winds. A couple of messages come in there during the break. We got East Wall Final moving Alfie Byrne to Eastlink 10 to 12 minutes. The R132 backed up Listen Hall Junction. M1 maybe a phantom slowdown, Mr. and Mrs. Road Rage. Yeah, it's been very busy. I'm not sure what went on this morning. Everyone decided to make their way into work, I think. This just came in as well. We've got an incident on the R139 westbound. Services are on the scene. Okay. Right. So currently we've got on the N7, there is actually, is it still there? We did hear there was a breakdown on the roundabout coming onto the N7 from Grange Castle Road. That was a while ago it came in. So let me know about that. A little bit of a delay at Newlands Cross. The N4, a bit busy from Junction 3. And on the N3, it is a stop-start affair from Mulhaddit. Coming down the M1, still very slow. As mentioned there, we've got the R132 backed up to Listen Hall Junction. Slow all the way along pretty much on the M1. The R139, that incident west bound. There's delays there from St. Michael's. Slow going the other way on the right turn to Clonshock Road, backing up down the M50 northbound. Very heavy. Coming down the M50 southbound, it's a little busy from Junction 4, Ballymun to Junction 5. There was an incident there that's been cleared. It's very heavy from there to the Westlink Bridge, easing off slightly, but you do come to a stop again at Junction 7, Lucan to Clover Hill. Delays on at Junction 7, off and on at Junction 9, Red Cow. Also busy off at Junction 10. A slight delay at Junction 12, Firhouse. Then you come to a stop again. Very heavy to Junction 13 and a bit of a mess on the carriageway between Junction 13 and 14 as there are delays off of both of those as well. Northbound very heavy at Junction 15, Carrick Mines. You've got slight delays off at Junction 10, Ballymount. On the main carriageway, you'll come to a stop again crawling up to Junction 7, Lucan from Junction 9. It's busy on there as well. Delays off at Junction 5, Finglas. The north side of the city, still a bit slow. Alfie Byrne Road, East Wall Road as well. It's very slow on Tom Clark Bridge, southbound and northbound. Guild Street will slow you down as well. There are still delays, Donnycarney to Fairview. We've got delays outbound through Fairview. Fairview is busy. It's also the right turn at Edges Corner is congested and Edges Corner itself. It's all queuing now. Down North Strand Road, Amien Street, Beresford Place of the City, jammed. All that traffic came through from the M1. Wowzers. We've got delays as well. Ballybock Road, Summerhill Parade, Portland Row is jammed as well. Gardner Street's back to Summerhill. Sandry Exit Slip and Coolock Lane, that's all queuing. You've got delays on the Swords Road, maybe 13 minutes or so from the flyover to Clear Griffith Avenue. It's a stop-start affair down Dorset Street to North Circular Road. And North Circular Road is back to Mater Hospital. Still a metering entry into Dublin Tunnel, busy on the M1. Phibsa Road about 13 minutes from Hearts to Doors Corner. Cabra Road's going to slow you down at St. Peter's Church. Ratoth Road is slow from Tolka Valley to Riley's Bridge. And the Navan Road, you're in the queue for 15 minutes from the petrol station. Then we have got, what else have we got? Did I do Phibbs Road? Yes, I did. Okay, we've got some delays there. Church Street stop start to the Keys. And on the Keys, Ellis Keys half full. Arran Key is full. And then across to the south side. Well, both ways at Island Bridge looking very congested. Delays remain at Concolba and it's slow to turn right at Kilmainham. The Nace Road is also stop start up to Bluebell. Drimnagh Road's looking very congested at the moment as well. Queuing traffic on Ballantyre Road. Dundrum Road's congested and Leopardstown Road's going to hold you up. Just slight delays down the N11 from Fox Rock to UCD. It does get heavy then from RTE past the bus garage and still delays to turn right to Anglesey Road. On the Rock Road, just a tad slow from Frascati, getting heavy at Booterstown Avenue. And then if you're heading to the canal, there's a bit of a queue on the Harold's Cross approach. The canal's still pretty bad, I must say. Parnell Road more than half full, joining the back of the queue down Grove Road and Canal Road. Grand Parade's also half full. Mesball Road, you've got a 2 or 3 light wait. Up the other way, 2 or 3 light changes as well on Grove Road and at Sally's Bridge. Off the canal, still very busy on Clanbrassil Street and South Richmond Street. Harrington Street's full. Charlotte Way to Hatt Street is queuing. Kevin Street's busy. There's a little bit of a delay on Cuff Street and Stevens Green South. And we still see queuing traffic at Stevens Green East as well. Alan, the taxi driver, well, hello there. Ninth Lock Road has just been closed at the waterside. Emergency services closed the road in both directions. Wow. Okay, thanks for letting us know about that. We'll have a little look-see. I think we can see there. Okay, gee whiz. At least the sun is shining now. Hey, how about this? If you fancy getting a degree, there is a university in America that is letting students earn their bachelor's and master's degrees on their phones.
5: Ooh.
4: You can do it on your phone. Turning higher education into a fully mobile experience. Cornerstone University launched its SOAR program, S-O-A-R. It delivers business degrees through a smartphone app. They use short lessons, podcasts and interviews, mini lectures as well, designed to be completed in small bursts throughout the day. You can study while commuting, working or doing chores, and you get instant feedback on assessments built into the app. There are about 250 students currently enrolled, and they've got strong completion rates as well. It's really good.
5: It's an interesting way of doing it, yeah.
4: Yeah, a bit of flexibility.
6: I don't think it's completely new. I think you're already able to do that.
4: Yeah, like, you can log in online, like to university.
6: Coursera and
4: They've got apps, though, like that you do it all on the app. It'll rate you, keep your progress, do the assessments, everything all through an app. I don't know. Yeah. I get annoyed on such a small screen.
5: Mm.
4: But then I am elderly, so.
5: Oh, no.
4: Stop it.
5: No.
4: Okay, some music on the way for your double Irish play. Medusa, Dermot Kennedy to start. Bit of Van Morrison. Enjoy.

Now, Morrison, move down. It's 9:44 and we have got still a few incidents out there. The N7, there's that breakdown coming from Grange Castle Road. The R139 incident westbound services are on the scene there now. And we did get that message about the incident at 9th Lock Road outside the Waterside Bar. The road's closed there in both directions. Apart from that, delays here and there. The M4 a bit busy from Junction 3, stop start on the N3 from Mulhaddit. Still a bit of a nightmare on the M1, very slow from Junction 4. The R139, that incident westbound, it's also slow to turn right to Clonshock Road. Coming up from the M50, very busy. Coming down the M50 southbound, it's very slow still from before Junction 5 to the Westlink Bridge, easing off slightly. Very heavy from Junction 7, Lucan to Clover Hill as well. And then you will slow down at Junction 12, getting heavy all the way to Junction 13. On ramps and off ramps like this, so slow on at Junction 7, off and on at Junction 9 as well, and also very congested off at Junction 13 and 14. Northbound, it's heavy at Junction 15, Carrick Mines, and also from Junction 9, Red Cow, queuing up to Junction 7, Lucan. Bit busy off at Junction 10, on at Junction 9, and also very slow on at Junction 7. It's a queue as well off at Junction 5, Finglas. On the north side of the city, still a bit of a mess. Oh my gosh. You've got heavy traffic, Tom Clark Bridge southbound and northbound. Guild Street's congested. Still slow, Donnycarney to Fairview, continuing through Fairview, down North Strand Road, and then all the way down Amiens Street, Berriston Place of the City as well. Edges Corner's jammed. There's delays to turn right as well. It's also congested at Summerhill Parade, Ballybock Road, Portland Row is very slow, and Gardner Street's back to Summer Hill. Sentry Exit Slip and Coolock Lane are going to slow you down as well. On the Swords Road, you're about 13 minutes to clear Griffith Avenue from the flyover. It's also slow on Dorset Street, stop start to North Circular Road. North Circular Road still jammed as well, back to Matter Hospital. 13 minutes on Phibsa Road from Harts to Doyle's Corner. There's still congestion at St. Peter's Church on Cabra Road. Ratout Road is queuing from Tolka Valley up until Riley's Bridge. And on the Navan Road, you could be in the queue for 15 minutes from the petrol station. Down to the Keys, it's also a bit of a stop-start affair on Church Street from Constitution Hill. And the Keys, Ellis Keys half full, Arran Key is full. You've got delays both ways, heavy at Island Bridge and also slowing you down at Concolbert, and also three or four light changes to turn right to Kilmainham. The Nace Road is also stop-start from the Red Cow to Bluebell, and Drimna Road slowing you down as well. Still queuing traffic on Ballantyre Road, Dundrum Road's congested, and there are delays still on the Leopardstown Road. The N11 looks a bit better, slightly slow from UCT to the bus, UCD to the bus garage where it's heavy, and slow to turn right to Anglesey Road as well. And then on the Rock Road, the worst of it, Booterstown Avenue to the canal. Still a bit of a queue on the Harold's Cross approach. The canal's all split up now, so you've got three or four light changes. Parnell Road, Grove Road and Canal Road. Grand Parade's nearly full, mind you. Mespel Road, two or three light changes. And up the other way, just a couple at Harold's Cross and Sally's Bridge as well. Coming off the canal, South Richmond Street still very busy. Harrington Street's full. Queuing traffic for you, Charlotte Way to Hatch Street. There's also delays on Clanbrassil Street, continuing with queuing traffic on Patrick Street. Kevin Street, super busy. Just a wee bit slow on Cuff Street, and there's still some queuing traffic on Stevens Green East as well. It's gone mad. Probably the worst Tuesday for a while, I'd say. We've got another couple of tunes. If you've got anything to add, send it on in.

0: Good old classic there. 3 Dog 9, Joy to the World. 9:51, one last look around the roads for you now. We have got that incident, 9th Lock Road outside the Waterside Bar. Roads closed in both directions, do take note of that. Also, the M1's still looking pretty busy from Junction 4, Donabate. There is an incident on the Aura 139 westbound. Services are on the scene. Delays both ways there, actually. On the M50 southbound, it's very heavy. Before Junction 5, Finglas to the Westlink Bridge, slow off at Junction 7. Northbound, still very slow from Junction 9 up to Junction 7 with delays coming on there. And also slow off at Junction 5. On the north side of the city, it's still a mess, to be fair. So we have got delays. Tom Clark Bridge, southbound and northbound Gill Street is congested. Still slow, Donnycarney to Fairview. That continues all the way down through Fairview, North Strand Road, Amiens Street, Beresford Place of the City. It's jammed. Also slow at Edges Corner. The right turn is affected. There's delays on Summerhill Parade, Ballybock Road, Gardiner Street's back to Summerhill as well. It's all queuing down Santry Exit Slip in Coolock Lane. Swords Road, you're looking at about 13 minutes to get past Griffith Avenue. But stop. Start down Dorset Street to North Circular Road. North Circular Road is still jammed as well. Back to Matter Hospital. Phibsa Road as well. 13 minutes to clear Doyle's Corner. Ratoath Road, bumper to bumper to Riley's Bridge. And the Navan Road is also queuing from the petrol station for 15 minutes. Church Street is busy down to the Quays, pretty much from Constitution Hill. And on the Quays, Ellis Quay is half full. Arran Quay's full. We've got delays both ways at Island Bridge, still very heavy at Concolbert and slow on the right turn to Kilmainham. Drumna Road's going to slow you down. There's delays on the Nace Road as well up until Bluebell. It's eased off a bit on Ballantyre Road. Dundrum Road is still super congested. And we also see delays on Leopardstown Road. The N11 is a bit busy from UCD up to the bus garage where it's heavy and three or four light changes to turn right to Anglesey Road. The Rock Road is the worst of it at Booterstown Avenue. We have also got delays at Harold's Cross approach to the canal. And on it, you've got three or four light changes. Parnell Road, Grove Road and Canal Road. Grand Parade's nearly full and Messball Road will hold you up as well. Up the other way, two or three light wait at Harold's Cross and Sally's Bridge. Off the canal, South Richmond Street, very busy indeed. Harrington Street is full, bumper to bumper on Charlotte Way to Hatch Street. Clanbrassil Street, very busy onto a slow-moving Patrick Street as well. Kevin Street's jammed, a little slow on Cuff Street. Stevens Green East is still looking pretty busy as well. Also, we have got some delays at Beach Road and Shawnmoor Road to the toll across the bridge. I mentioned that. It's been a crazy old morning, I tell you what. Thank you so much for all your messages, really helpful through the morning. Stay tuned. Good morning, Dublin is still standing by as always. And a massive thank you to my crew. Kian Lackey produced the show.
1: Thank you.
0: Emil quickly researched the show. You guys have an incredible Tuesday morning and hopefully tomorrow morning will be better. Have a goodie. Bye-bye now.

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3: In your top stories on Tuesday the 12th of May, hopes for a peace deal on Iran faded after US President Donald Trump said a ceasefire with Iran was on life support as Tehran rejected a US proposal to end the conflict and stuck to a list of demands Mr. Trump described as garbage. Iran has called for an end to the war on all fronts, including Lebanon, where US ally Israel is fighting Iran-backed Hezbollah militants. Tehran also emphasized its sovereignty over the Strait of Hormuz, demanded compensation for war damage and an end to the U.S. naval blockade, among other conditions. Mr. Trump said Iran's response threatened the status of the ceasefire that began on the 7th of April. The Eurovision Song Contest gets underway in Vienna tonight, with the first semi-final taking place amid heightened security and continuing controversy over Israel's participation. This year marks the 70th edition of the contest, with Austria hosting after singer JJ won Eurovision 2025 with Wasted Love. However, the competition is unfolding in unusual circumstances, with RTE among a number of broadcasters boycotting this year's event. Despite the controversy surrounding this year's contest, the competition itself gets underway tonight, with 15 countries competing in the first semi-final. A new TV game show based on the word game Wordle is to be launched and will be presented by U.S. news anchor Savannah Guthrie. Originally launched in 2021 and acquired by the New York Times in 2022, the web-based puzzle has become a cultural phenomenon, engaging millions of daily players worldwide. NBC said the primetime game show will challenge players to solve five-letter word puzzles and go head-to-head in the Wordle arena, where they will play for a cash prize. Mostly cloudy in Dublin to start, clearing with sunny spells following for the rest of the day. Highest temperatures of 13 to 15 degrees with moderate to fresh west to northwest winds. For Dublin City FM News, I'm Helen Dubois.
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4: Hey, good morning. Happy Tuesday. Welcome to Good Morning Dublin. 2 hours of big chats and big tunes ahead to take you all the way through until midday. Thank you to Helen and the team for this morning's live drive, keeping things moving all across town. And they're back again tomorrow morning from 7 a.m. On the show today, Ameline is joined once more by Sarah Louise. They'll be discussing work-life balance. Now a trend on social media to showcase what you did before and after work. Sarah Louise shares her tips on how not to let work become your entire life. And this week, Charlene Burton catches up with Tara McLean as they chat about her career as a singer, how the industry has changed since she joined, and becoming independent from touring with Dido to touring in Ireland. It is a great conversation on the way in just a little bit. We'll take a look at some of the big stories making the headlines in your FYI. That is on the way. And of course, more of the music you love to take you all the way through until midday on Good Morning Dublin. Let's kick off the show today. The big 80s throwback. Culture Club's Karma Chameleon. 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

Hey, I'm Stephen with the latest showbiz update on 103.2 Dublin City FM. Actor Michael Sheen, Ross Kemp and James Blunt are among the stars confirmed for the upcoming series of Celebrity Traitors. Miranda Hart and Little Mix star Leanne Pinnock are also heading to the Scottish Castle to try win £100,000 for charity. The game follows contestants known as Faithfuls as they try to find out who the traitor is amongst them. There could be new Rolling Stones music on the way. The iconic rock band have shared a short video on their Instagram account featuring their tongue and lips logo and an unnamed song in the background. They've captioned the post with a CD emoji, prompting fans to think they'll be releasing a new record very soon. And Netflix is releasing a movie in cinemas for the first time. Greta Gerwig's Narnia, The Magician's Nephew, will be on the big screen for 7 weeks before it lands on the streaming service next April. The company says it's made the decision based on Narnia's broad appeal. That's your latest showbiz update on 103.2 Dublin City FM.

0: Dublin City FM, playing more of the music you love. What a great song. Paddy Smith and Because the Night. It's Stephen Davey here, 087-179-1032 at Dublin City FM on social media. How you can get in touch with the show, as always. And it's time to put you to the test for Tuesday morning. Dublin City FM's head wrecker. See if you can figure out the answer to this. This will happen to around 20% of drivers today. What is it? This will happen to around 20% of drivers today. Any idea what the answer might be? Let us know. You can text, you can WhatsApp, you can send it into us on social media if you reckon you know what the answer is. This will happen to 20% of drivers today. We'll tell you what the answer is before 11 o'clock. More great music to play for you too. Olivia Dean and Usher coming up next.
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0: Dublin City FM, playing more of the music you love. It's Good Morning Dublin for Tuesday, the 12th of May. Stephen Daly here. Hope your morning is going well. And 087 179 1032 at Dublin City FM on social media, where you can get in touch. Delighted to be joined on the show once again today by Ameline, who's standing by with Sarah Louise from Impulse Recruitment. They'll be discussing work-life balance, now a trend on social media. It's to showcase what you did before and after work. And Sarah Louise shares some great tips on how not to let work become your entire life.
1: Good morning, you're listening to Dublin City FM. My name is Ameline and I'm joined once again this week by Sarah Louise. How are you doing this morning?
2: I'm great, Ameline. Thanks so much for having me back.
1: No problem at all. This week we're talking about all about the 9 to 5 and how to balance it. This is a huge trend I'm seeing on Instagram and TikTok at the moment, especially with like the Gen Z generation. They're talking about how to not make work your entire life, how to do things before work, after work, and not let your whole work life consume you. So what's your opinion on how to best balance the 9 to 5?
2: That's such a big, huge question. And I swear to God, there's a lot of people who are out there, and be honest, if you're sitting there listening today, this morning, think about, be honest, like how many of us actually finish work and are still thinking about emails, deadlines, tomorrow's to-do list, today's to-do list, all of that. So I think, you know, without letting your job take over your life, there's a lot of things that you can do. And I suppose that's one of the top things at the moment. A lot of candidates, people out there looking for jobs, are in that kind of, I suppose, spin of they can't stop thinking about work, or the work has taken over their life, let's say. So if you are in a 9 to 5 role, or even like a different type of shift role, what I would say is the first thing to do would be stop glorifying busy. Mm-hmm. So the amount of candidates we're interviewing people, and we would say to them, you know, how is your work at the moment? Oh, it's very busy. I'm very busy. And I'd say, okay, that's no problem at all. But somewhere along the way, being busy became a badge of honor. So really, we don't really notice ourselves. And I did so much research about this recently, but the constant busyness isn't success. Like it's really not. Like, we like to keep busy, but we forget that the more busy that you try and keep in your work and keeping busy outside of work with your work, it's burnout waiting to happen.
1: Yeah.
2: So it's important to always remind ourselves, and it might sound so small, but it's so big, that busy doesn't always mean productive, like it doesn't definitely mean fulfilled. So yes, we have our job, and that is a part of our life where we love and we might adore, or we could be on a new road to make a better work-life balance and gain a new role where we really, really are impressed and inspired by it. However, you know, being busy, if you're busy, it's, you know, it's a negative, because I think we need to kind of start letting ourselves realize that this is only part of our life.
1: Yeah, I think this is a big thing with creatives as well, because then you get into the topic of people who don't have a 9 to 5 office job, but people who are creatives, for example, work in the music industry, film industry, art industry, anything in the creative realm. There is no 9 to 5. You're constantly working, especially if you're a freelancer or you're someone with your own business.
2: Yeah.
1: The 9 to 5 has completely gone out the window.
2: Yeah.
1: So being busy is, like you said, a badge of honor, something that people are just like, when they're asked, how are you, busy?
2: Yeah, yeah, for sure. And I think the second tip I would say would be, this is kind of as the first one, is setting clear work boundaries. So if your work day does end at 5 o'clock, let it end. And that can be so hard, because we're all under pressure, we're under target. If our work is not done, X, Y, Z is not going to be completed. But the practical tips would be, turn off email notifications at work. I suppose for myself personally, and I found it very, very good, and it might help others as well, would be if you have, let's say, a phone with 2 sets of emails on it, to turn off your emails of your work emails on your phone. Or if you have a work phone, to simply just try and put it away. And it sounds so simple, but a lot of people don't do that. Then there's another thing is, I hear a lot of people saying, oh, I just need to check one thing. I just need to check up on something. So that one thing would possibly lead you into another hour or two of checking on more stuff.
1: Mm-hmm.
2: And then create a shutdown routine. So for instance, a shutdown routine might be, how do you like to spend your evening? So whether that's coming home, turning off your laptop, or if you're working, lucky enough to work from home, turning off the laptop, shutting the door of that room, and then going off to maybe prepare your dinner, walk the dog, go for a walk, or go for a shower, and then have a nice dinner. for yourself and watch a bit of TV or listen to the music, whatever, what type of things that you like doing or reading. If you don't set boundaries, work will set them for you.
1: Mm-hmm.
2: So I just thought that one was very interesting. And it is, these are simple, I suppose, tools that you can do to try and change this. So what I would say is as well, build a life outside of work. So your job is part of your life, as I mentioned, it's not your whole identity. So what I would encourage would be get stuck into your hobbies, your social life. Maybe if that's going to play a few games with friends at maybe an arcade, or could be meeting up to have a drink and a bit of food, or could be maybe going to the gym. You know, a lot of people I would know would say, I love going to the gym after work. And then maybe personal goals. So if it's, you know, going to maybe in relation to something outside of work, could be writing a book, or it could be anything from maybe if you're into writing songs or anything like that, that you get into your own personal goals. Some people I find even have taken up journaling, where they'll write out, you know, how they feel for an hour and a half, and they feel that that kind of gets everything out of them on that day. What I would say is you do need something to go to after work. Going home or sitting at home and doing nothing from every evening till the weekend back in work is not healthy. So try and find something that you like to do. And even if it's getting stuck into maybe something on TV that you really, really, really want to watch, that's okay too. What I would say as well, be present where you are. So if you're at work, you're at work, be at work. If you're at home, be at work, or be at home, sorry. So I mean, if you're at work, you be at work, but if you're at home, you be at home.
1: Mm-hmm.
2: So I would say no scrolling emails in bed, no checking up on work, no, oh, I'm going to write my to-do list right now at 10 o'clock at night.
1: Yeah.
2: If you're finished your work, do your to-do list and then close work. No half working during your dinner. So I find a lot of people can start taking calls or emails throughout their dinner if that's the type of industry they're in. And then choose your quality over quantity as well. So where, like, you shine your attention, like, your life actually really goes. So if you're stressing about work while you're eating your dinner, you find that your whole time is being worrying about your work.
1: Yeah.
2: And it is, I think these small tips can really make us realise that, you know, you could be sitting there today listening to this and going, I never really thought of this, but I'm actually doing that.
1: Yeah. It's those small habits that just become ingrained in us, don't they?
2: Yeah, for sure. What I always say is try and have a balance, you know. Try and, if you're there today and you're thinking, I don't really have that, but work is my life.
1: Mm.
2: That's okay, but you need to start to look at maybe what else do you like. It could even be like just reading, taking up a new book and reading something simple that you really enjoy. And then now with the long evenings, you know, it's time to get out and enjoy it.
1: Absolutely. I know a lot of jobs and businesses encourage a work-life balance, and we've spoken before about being friends with your colleagues outside of work, and though that's not a necessity, I think it's something that can be encouraged to get involved with a work-life balance, or at least encourage your colleagues, encourage your other, you know, people that you work with in the business that you're in to have that work-life balance and promote it for the people that they work with. Like, encourage people to turn off their phones, encourage people to not be answering emails after 5 o'clock.
2: Yeah, for sure, because you know what, like, another thing I noticed as well was really, really lovely on some people's signatures at their office. So this is just kind of maybe if for maybe any company, because, you know, everybody has a lot of like laptops and computers and emails. But it was like, I may email you outside of your working hours. Mm-hmm. However, please do not feel the need to respond during your working hours.
1: I've seen this recently as well, and I've loved it.
2: Yeah, it's really lovely. And I've seen it come up quite a few times on different kind of industries. And, you know, it doesn't even, the person doesn't even have to be like a major boss in the company.
1: Yeah.
2: It's even like anybody who's working, even in customer service or anything. And I just thought, you know what, that is so lovely, because it shows the company is also thinking of the people, and they're also thinking of the people outside of that email as well.
1: Yeah. It's those small acts that really just do stay with you and carry through.
2: Yeah, that's it.
1: Amazing. Thank you so much, Sarah Louise. A pleasure to talk to you this week. As always, if people want to get in contact with you, where can they find you?
2: Yeah, so you can go on to impulserecruitment.ie or email in jobs@impulserecruitment.ie. We're always, always here to help.
1: Amazing. Thank you so much, Sarah Louise. Looking forward to talking to you again soon.

Dublin City FM, playing more of the music you love. Coldplay's Adventure of a Lifetime on Good Morning Dublin for Tuesday, the 12th of May. Stephen Daly here. Hope your morning is going well. And how did you get on with the answer to our head record today? We were saying that this will happen to around 20% of drivers today. Any ideas what it is? Lots of great guesses coming in, as always. We've got stuff like somebody will beep at you while you're driving along. You'll also come up beside somebody at the lights who's picking their nose. Both good answers and both bound to happen, but not the ones we were looking for. The answer we were looking for, and well done to you if you got this right. This will happen to around 20% of drivers today. The low fuel light will come on. Honestly, the space between low fuel lights these days is getting fewer and fewer as petrol gets more and more expensive. Well done to you if you got that right. We will get you another head record to play with tomorrow morning on the show. More great conversation on the way after 11, but let's play a proper Dublin anthem for you right now. It's Thin Lizzy's Jailbreak on Dublin City FM.

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5: In your top stories on Tuesday the 12th of May. Hopes for a peace deal on Iran faded after US President Donald Trump said a ceasefire with Iran was on life support as Tehran rejected a US proposal to end the conflict and stuck to a list of demands Mr. Trump described as garbage. Iran has called for an end to the war on all fronts, including Lebanon, where US ally Israel is fighting Iran-backed Hezbollah militants. Tehran also emphasized its sovereignty over the Strait of Hormuz, demanded compensation for war damage and an end to the U.S. naval blockade, among other conditions. Mr. Trump said Iran's response threatened the status of the ceasefire that began on the 7th of April. The Eurovision Song Contest gets underway in Vienna tonight, with the first semi-final taking place amid heightened security and continuing controversy over Israel's participation. This year marks the 70th edition of the contest, with Austria hosting after singer JJ won Eurovision 2025 with Wasted Love. However, the competition is unfolding in unusual circumstances, with RTE among a number of broadcasters boycotting this year's event. Despite the controversy surrounding this year's contest, the competition itself gets underway tonight, with 15 countries competing in the first semi-final. A new TV game show based on the word game Wordle is to be launched and will be presented by U.S. news anchor Savannah Guthrie. Originally launched in 2021 and acquired by the New York Times in 2022, the web-based puzzle has become a cultural phenomenon, engaging millions of daily players worldwide. NBC said the primetime game show will challenge players to solve five-letter word puzzles and go head-to-head in the Wordle arena, where they will play for a cash prize. Mostly cloudy in Dublin to start, clearing with sunny spells following for the rest of the day. Highest temperatures of 13 to 15 degrees with moderate to fresh west to northwest winds. For Dublin City FM News, I'm Helen Dubois.
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6: Welcome back to hour two of Good Morning Dublin, another hour of big conversation ready to take you through until midday. It's Stephen Davey here on 087-179-1032 at Dublin City FM on social media. How you can get in touch today to have your say on any of the stories making the headlines in Dublin or anything else you think we should be talking about, drop us a message and get in touch. Still to come this hour, it's a great conversation as Charlene Burton sits down with singer-songwriter Tara McLean. They'll talk all about Tara's career as a singer, the changes that Tara has seen in the industry, and also touring with Dido and touring in Ireland. It's all on the way in the next hour of Good Morning Dublin. Some big stories to bring you through as well. Dublin City FM's FYI coming up. A Dublin City councillor says Sandymount Strand is missing basic public amenities. And also we'll talk about a big demonstration taking place in the city. It's all on the way in another busy hour of Good Morning Dublin. Let's kick off with The Corrs, the best of Irish. Here's Runaway on Good Morning Dublin.

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1: You're listening to Dublin City FM's Pick of the Flicks, your guide to the latest new releases on the big and small screen. Andy Sachs and Miranda Priestley are reunited in the long-awaited sequel The Devil Wears Prada 2, out in cinemas on the 1st of May. All the main cast are set to return, with Meryl Streep's Miranda remaining as cutthroat as ever.
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1: Adam Scott becomes trapped in a nightmare when he unsuspectingly books to stay at a remote Irish inn. Terror quickly ensues as hotel staff warn him of suspected paranormal activity.
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1: You can catch Hokum in cinemas from the 1st of May. And finally, if you're looking to stay in, new horror comedy Widow's Bay is streaming on Apple TV now. It follows a skeptical new mayor who dismisses residents' warnings that the town is cursed. That's your latest Pick of the Flicks on 103.2 Dublin City FM.

0: Dublin City FM, playing more of the music you love. It's Good Morning Dublin for the 12th of May 2026. Hiya, Stephen Daly here. Hope your morning is going well. And it's time for a quick look at some of the stories making the headlines in Dublin in your FYI. As we kick off, ambulance services being hit with industrial action today. It's after talks for enhanced pay scales broke down and follows yesterday's work to rule. Members of SIP2 and Unite trade unions are imposing a 24-hour stoppage, and Stephen McMahon of the Irish Patients Association sees this as a big health concern.
1: Patients must not be used as pawns in any industrial dispute by any party. It's important for the minister to ensure that these parties come together to resolve their differences in the best interests of patients. Because if they don't, what we have then is an emerging public health issue.
0: Elsewhere, a Dublin councillor says Sandy Mount Strand is missing basic public amenities despite thousands using the area every week. Rory Hogan wants Dublin City Council to buy the Martello Tower, which is currently up for sale for €1.5 million. The Fianna Fáil rep says the site could house everything from a cafe to upgraded public toilets.
2: Well, look, I'd love to bring it into use for a public amenity, so that whether it be a cafe, public toilets, a function room, or to, you know, if feasible, like, you know, potentially a sauna as well. Like, I think it's a great spot.
0: A surprisingly small number of us use bikes to get around the city. A survey from RedClick revealed that only 3% of Dubliners choose to cycle. And sustainability journalist Joe Lenehan says the research showed some striking gender statistics.
3: Men are 4 times more likely to cycle than women. To me, there's a real opportunity to further this research and speak to women and find out what exactly are the barriers that are stopping them within the ones that have been identified. It's the safety element, it's the weather element, it's the theft element. But I'd love to actually drill down further into that and ask women.
0: And finally this morning, a beloved Dublin venue is celebrating a big milestone. The George has been open for over 40 years. Over the years, the bar has welcomed plenty of performers and drag queens. One of them, Victoria's Secret, tells us about her first time hitting the main stage of the George.
4: I was terrified. I probably had no place to be up on stage. I looked an absolute mess. The wig was a heavy fringe, dead straight, a bit like Sharon from EastEnders in that time. Needless to say, my first stage experience here, I performed Britney Spears' Toxic, and it was pretty messy.
0: And that's the latest on the stories making the headlines in Dublin today. Your FYI, you can have your say on those and plenty more at Dublin City FM on social media. More great music on the way in just a sec.
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0: Dublin City FM, playing more of the music you love. It's Good Morning Dublin for Tuesday morning, the 12th of May. Stephen Daly with you. I hope your morning is going well. And 087 179 1032 at Dublin City FM on social media is where you can find us today. A great conversation to come right now as Charlene Burton catches up with singer-songwriter Tara McLean. They'll be talking all about Tara's career as a singer, the changes that Tara has seen in the industry, about becoming independent, touring with Dido and touring in Ireland. It is a great conversation. And if you're looking to break into the music industry yourself, bound to be some great points of information you can take to heart. We say good morning to Tara McLean, who's with Charlene Burton.
1: Well, this morning I have an artist here who across a 25-year career has toured international people like Dido, Willie Nelson and Nelly Furtado, and also performing recently in Cork and Dublin, and also making guest appearance at Glastonbury. I am joined this morning by Tara McLean. Good morning, Tara.
2: Good morning. How are you?
1: I am good. Thank you so much for joining us on Good Morning Dublin. Now, I have to say, first off, 25-year career, that's fantastic. What's it? What do you find the music industry like, Tara, compared to when you first started off with your very first debut album?
2: Oh, that is a great question. It was so different. Back in the 90s, when I put out my first record, it was, you know, major labels, and, you know, music was in a very different category in terms of, you know, how you would go about getting your music out there. And now it's so different with streaming, and it's a lot easier to do things independently, but also harder to make a living. So we have to, you know, really be creative and think of other ways rather than CD sales. And, we try to do as many shows as possible and, you know, fan engagement and things like that. So it's quite a bit different. Social media has definitely changed the landscape a lot.
1: Yeah, definitely. And I know I was speaking actually with a friend the other day about, you know, CDs and buying albums, and that seems to have gone, because now it's all like you make your living from it in touring. But can I ask, Harry, do you have more creative control when you're an independent artist towards maybe years ago?
2: Oh, absolutely. You have complete creative control as an independent artist. And that is a really wonderful thing. But I'm really lucky too that I got a chance, you know, in the past to work with so many great people at these record labels who really helped me and guided me and taught me how to make the best records I could.
1: Oh, that's amazing. Can I ask, you've toured with some huge stars like, we know, Dido, Willie Nelson, Nelly Furtado. Has there been someone you've toured with who has left a lasting impression on you?
2: Oh, yeah. Well, all of them. I mean, I think Dido, touring with Dido was probably one of the highlights, because she and I were the only women out on the road with our whole crew and team. And so we just really became sisters. And she is such a brilliant musician and brilliant songwriter. And I learned a lot from her, as a performer. And just, yeah, she was just an excellent human being, and I feel, and she never changed either as she got more and more well known. So that's very inspiring.
1: Oh, that's gorgeous. And can I ask, you've recently made an appearance at Glastonbury, one of the biggest festivals, of course, of the summer. What was that like last year, performing at Glastonbury?
2: Performing at Glastonbury was a life highlight that I can't even begin to describe. It's, you know, you always dream that you'll get to something like that. But then when I was absolutely there, I couldn't believe the size of it and the scale and, you know, how wonderful the audiences were. And it was definitely a bucket list thing. And I'm so grateful I got to do it.
1: Oh, that's amazing. I have to chat about your memoir. Song of the Sparrow. I've never heard, Tara, a memoir like that. I was listening to it during the week, and it's just incredible. What was, obviously we know the inspiration behind it, but what was it like recording a piece like that?
2: You know, I wrote the book, mm-hmm. And it took me 2 years to write the book, and it is my, you know, my life story. And then I was asked to go in, you know, it's a very vulnerable story, as I'm sure you can imagine now having heard it. And so going in and recording it, I had 4 days to read my entire life story. And at the end of it, I just put my head in my hands and sobbed. I was so, you know, I was so proud that I had written this piece and that I had gotten through and gotten to where I was. And here I was telling the story and like looking at my life. And, you know, it was such a cathartic experience to write that memoir. And now my deep passion is helping other people to write their story. So I've started teaching memoir writing and, you know, getting people to excavate their own lives, because it changed mine completely. It just, my whole being feels so much lighter just being able to share what my life was like and what I learned.
1: Yeah, I was just going to ask you, like, I know some people go to therapy and people have different ways of dealing with things, but trauma, Did you find music was something that made you kind of learn to escape or learn to, you know, release different kind of feelings and from the past?
2: Absolutely. Music was my life raft. Mm-hmm. Music was the thing that allowed me to express, you know, all of the pain I had and all of the longing and all the joy as well. And I guess that's the Irish in me.
1: Yeah.
2: Where, you know, it was so funny. I got in the taxi the other day in Dublin and the taxi driver was just singing away. And I thought, I'm with my people. It's so normal just to sing. But, you know, yeah, music and songwriting, you know, like that's really the other big piece for me. And now writing books.
1: Actually, just before I chat with that, cause I can't believe you're making me tired listening to how much you're getting done. You're making a show of the rest of us that we don't get this much done, how much you've done. But before we get on to your book, can I ask, because you're in Ireland so much at the moment and touring around, is there any Irish artists you would love to work with or collab with?
2: Ooh, that's a really great question too. I mean, you know, I did get a chance to open for the Chieftains once.
1: Really?
2: In Atlanta. Yeah, they were amazing, and I would love to work with them again.
1: Absolutely. Oh, that sounds great.
2: I mean, there's just so many. You have so many brilliant artists here.
1: Yeah, we're putting that out there now, so that's out there in the stars. I have to ask, you're writing your first novel here in Ireland. I know you probably can't tell us too much what it's about, but what inspired you to go down? I know it's all the creative umbrella, I always say, but what inspired you to go from music into writing a novel? Because I'm sure it was a lot of work and disciplined work in that.
2: Yes. Well, I think that, I mean, when I wrote my first book, it was over COVID. So mm-hmm. I had time and I wasn't touring and it just felt like a really great way to get it out. But because it was such a successful endeavor and it got released in Canada and was a bestseller and then released in the UK and now Ireland, you know, I feel like writing books just is a natural progression for me. Mm-hmm. And, you know, traveling is a lot. And especially now with the fuel prices and flights and, you know, everything is just going up and up and up, that, you know, touring is really, it's really a luxury in a lot of ways. And mm-hmm. I feel really lucky to be here and singing live. But, you know, also that time, just discipline time home and still is also really good for me the older I get.
1: Of course. And you've recently toured in Dublin and in Cork. What were the gigs like in both counties?
2: Oh, they were so great. The audiences were really enthusiastic and I found we had the same sense of humor, which was really important because my songs can be really dark and sad, and so I always try to stay light in between songs, and there was a lot of laughter, so that made me feel really good.
1: Oh, that's fantastic. Well, we're going to finish off with one of your tracks, Tara. Two particular ones that were my favourite. I have to ask you just the story behind them. Obviously, I love Sparrow, but Holy Tears, I know it's going right back to the beginning, but it's such a beautiful song. Well, what was the story behind that one?
2: Oh, wow. That's so interesting that you chose that song. Mm-hmm. That is one of my favorite songs that I've ever written.
1: For really?
2: Sure. Lyrically, I was very young. I was, yep. I was 21 and, you know, I'd gone through a lot of hard stuff and I had all this sadness in my body and I wouldn't cry, you know, and then one day I just like started to cry and I realized just how important it was to release that way.
1: Mm-hmm.
2: And so I wrote Holy Tears, and it was really about letting go. And I'm the kind of person who kind of goes down with the ship and holds on tight. It's really hard for me to let go. And so that was a song that really helped me learn how to do that. And is kind of, it really was my favorite song. And it's a lot of people's favorite song. So thank you for choosing that one.
1: Oh, not at all. It's an absolutely beautiful song. We're going to finish it with that song. And if anyone wants to hear the rest of your stuff is all on Spotify, and you can, of course, order your albums. Song of the Sparrow, it's a beautiful memoir. Thank you so much for chatting to us this morning, Tara, about that. And we're going to finish up with Holy Tears. And the best of luck with the novel. Hopefully we'll chat to you soon about that when it's released.
2: Okay, thank you so much. Talk to you soon.
1: Thanks so much, Tara. Bye.

coming to play in Dublin just a couple of weeks' time. They'll be at Malahide Castle for a massive gig. Maroon 5 and Sugar on Good Morning Dublin. Stephen Daly here. I hope you've had a great start to Tuesday, and that's wrapping things up on the show today. We'll be back tomorrow morning from 10 a.m. with more great conversation, and we will talk to you then. Let's leave you with Jazzy's Energy on Dublin City FM. Have a great rest of your day.

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4: In your top stories on Tuesday the 12th of May. Hopes for a peace deal on Iran faded after US President Donald Trump said a ceasefire with Iran was on life support as Tehran rejected a US proposal to end the conflict and stuck to a list of demands Mr. Trump described as garbage. Iran has called for an end to the war on all fronts, including Lebanon, where U.S. ally Israel is fighting Iran-backed Hezbollah militants. Tehran also emphasized its sovereignty over the Strait of Hormuz, demanded compensation for war damage and an end to the U.S. naval blockade, among other conditions. Mr. Trump said Iran's response threatened the status of the ceasefire that began on the 7th of April. The Eurovision Song Contest gets underway in Vienna tonight, with the first semi-final taking place amid heightened security and continuing controversy over Israel's participation. This year marks the 70th edition of the contest, with Austria hosting after singer JJ won Eurovision 2025 with Wasted Love. However, the competition is unfolding in unusual circumstances, with RTE among a number of broadcasters boycotting this year's event. Despite the controversy surrounding this year's contest, the competition itself gets underway tonight, with 15 countries competing in the first semi-final. A new TV game show based on the word game Wordle is to be launched and will be presented by U.S. news anchor Savannah Guthrie. Originally launched in 2021 and acquired by the New York Times in 2022, the web-based puzzle has become a cultural phenomenon, engaging millions of daily players worldwide. NBC said the primetime game show will challenge players to solve five-letter word puzzles and go head-to-head in the Wordle arena, where they will play for a cash prize. Mostly cloudy in Dublin to start, clearing with sunny spells following for the rest of the day. Highest temperatures of 13 to 15 degrees with moderate to fresh west to northwest winds. For Dublin City FM News, I'm Helen Dubois.
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I say you look so fine that I really wanna make you mine. 4, 5, 6, come on and get your kicks. 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
1: Hello, what's the crack? I'm Keane Lackya. It's the 12th of May, and this is On This Day in Music on 102.2 Dublin City FM. In 1967, the Jimi Hendrix Experience released their debut album, How Experienced, in the UK. Broadly regarded as one of the greatest albums of all time, the record showcased Hendrix's revolutionary songwriting and guitar playing, and was an immediate critical and commercial success. In 1984, Lionel Richie's Hello began a two-week run atop the Billboard Hot 100. The single, which marked the former Commodore's second solo US number one, also found massive success around the globe. And in 2017, Kendrick Lamar topped the Billboard 200 with his fourth studio album, Damn, less than a month after its release. The Compton-raised rapper enlisted the help of numerous artists and producers to collaborate on the album, including executive producer and Top Dog Entertainment label head, Top Dog Tiffett, Soundwave, Rihanna, and U2. Widely considered to be among the best releases of the year, Damn won Best Rap Album at the 2018 Grammys and became the first non-jazz or classical work to earn a Pulitzer Prize for music. And if it's your birthday today, you share it with Burt Bacharach and Steve Winwood. I'm Keane Lackya, and that's what happened on this day in music. 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
5: In your top stories on Tuesday, the 12th of May, hopes for a peace deal on Iran faded after US President Donald Trump said a ceasefire with Iran was on life support as Tehran rejected a US proposal to end the conflict and stuck to a list of demands Mr. Trump described as garbage. Iran has called for an end to the war on all fronts, including Lebanon, where US ally Israel is fighting Iran-backed Hezbollah militants. Tehran also emphasized its sovereignty over the Strait of Hormuz, demanded compensation for war damage and an end to the U.S. naval blockade, among other conditions. Mr. Trump said Iran's response threatened the status of the ceasefire that began on the 7th of April. The Eurovision Song Contest gets underway in Vienna tonight, with the first semi-final taking place amid heightened security and continuing controversy over Israel's participation. This year marks the 70th edition of the contest, with Austria hosting after singer JJ won Eurovision 2025 with Wasted Love. However, the competition is unfolding in unusual circumstances, with RTE among a number of broadcasters boycotting this year's event. Despite the controversy surrounding this year's contest, the competition itself gets underway tonight, with 15 countries competing in the first semi-final. A new TV game show based on the word game Wordle is to be launched and will be presented by U.S. news anchor Savannah Guthrie. Originally launched in 2021 and acquired by the New York Times in 2022, the web-based puzzle has become a cultural phenomenon, engaging millions of daily players worldwide. NBC said the primetime game show will challenge players to solve five-letter word puzzles and go head-to-head in the Wordle arena, where they will play for a cash prize. Mostly cloudy in Dublin to start, clearing with sunny spells following for the rest of the day. Highest temperatures of 13 to 15 degrees with moderate to fresh west to northwest winds. For Dublin City FM News, I'm Helen Dubois.

Hello and welcome to Play It By Year. I'm Lisa O'Malley. I'm here with you for the next hour. And this week we are going back to 1998. We kicked off there with Perfect 10, a song by English pop rock band The Beautiful South. And that was released on the 21st of September 1998 as the first single from their sixth studio album, Quench. 1998 was the year that the Good Friday Agreement was signed. France won the FIFA World Cup. Titanic became the first film to gross $1 billion at the box office, and Saving Private Ryan was released. This next song, I Don't Want to Miss a Thing, is a song by American hard rock band Aerosmith, and it served as the theme song for the 1998 science fiction disaster film Armageddon, in which lead singer Steve Tyler's daughter Liv starred.

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1: Brimful of Asha is a song by English alternative rock band Corner Shop, and that is taken from their third album, When I Was Born, for the seventh time. 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Next up, it's Like That, and this is Run DMC.
2: And it goes a little something like this.

And that is the Australian pop duo Savage Garden and their track Truly, Madly, Deeply. Next up on Play It By Ear, we have some music by The Tamperer featuring Maya. This is Feel It.

Robbie Williams up next. This was released as the first single from his second studio album, I've Been Expecting You. It was released on the 7th of September 1998. This is Millennium.

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1: Hiya, I'm Meg, and this is Loving and Listening Live, your go-to guide to the hottest live concerts in Dublin. This month is full of big names and big gigs. You definitely won't be getting bored. I'll tell you that much. You heard it right. Zayn is coming to Ireland for the first time ever since One Direction. Stop. I think I'm going to cry. This being his largest solo tour date ever, we can only expect the best. Zayn is going to be in the Tree Arena on the 14th of May. Next up, we have indie pop group The Neighbourhood on their world tour. From Sweater Weather to Daddy Issues, it is hit after hit. So don't miss it. Tell your neighbour. They're playing in the Tree Arena on the 17th of May. If there's grungy guitar grooves and incredible raw vocals, it's Sir Chloe. With influence from Georgian chants and funeral dirges, the gig in the Academy is going to be nothing short of personal. Who knows if you get a chance to be this close again? Playing on the 18th of May. By Doja Cat on her first ever world tour. From outfits and energy to vocals, it's gonna be chaotic in the best way. In the Doja way. Playing in the Tree Arena, May 19th. With Zayn's first solo gig in Ireland and The Neighbourhood's and Doja's first world tour, it's gonna be a good direction. I'm Meg, and that was Loving and Listening Live.
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6: A few questions that I need to know. 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

Never Ever is a song by English girl group All Saints, written by All Saints member Shaznay Lewis, along with co-writers Robert Jazeri and Sean Marr. And it was produced by Cameron McVeigh and Magnus Fiennes. And it was released as the second single from their debut album All Saints. And in Japan, it served as the third single, as Let's Get Started was issued as the second single there. 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Next up, we have got Eagle Eyed Cherry, and this is Save Tonight.

Outside is a song by the English singer-songwriter George Michael, and that was released on the 19th of October 1998 as the lead single from his first greatest hits album, Ladies and Gentlemen, The Best of George Michael. It was released through Epic Records and reached number 2 on the UK singles chart, becoming Michael's most recent UK top 3 hit. In Greece, Hungary and Spain, the song peaked at number 1. 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And next up, we have Life Is A Flower. This is Aesop Bass.

Life is a song by the British pop and soul singer Desiree. It was the third single from her third album Supernatural in 1998. The song was released on the 2nd of June that year. The song remains Desiree's biggest hit, peaking at number one in Austria, Hungary, Italy and the Netherlands, as well as on the UK R&B singles chart. You've been listening to Play It By Ear here on 103.2 Dublin City FM. I'm Lisa O'Malley. I will be back next Tuesday at 1 o'clock for another year of music. Please tune in again then. In the meantime, I wish you all a great week, and I'm going to leave you with The Corrs, and this is off their breakthrough album Talk on Corners. It's What Can I Do?

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5: In your top stories on Tuesday the 12th of May, hopes for a peace deal on Iran faded after US President Donald Trump said a ceasefire with Iran was on life support as Tehran rejected a US proposal to end the conflict and stuck to a list of demands Mr. Trump described as garbage. Iran has called for an end to the war on all fronts, including Lebanon, where US ally Israel is fighting Iran-backed Hezbollah militants. Tehran also emphasized its sovereignty over the Strait of Hormuz, demanded compensation for war damage and an end to the U.S. naval blockade, among other conditions. Mr. Trump said Iran's response threatened the status of the ceasefire that began on the 7th of April. The Eurovision Song Contest gets underway in Vienna tonight, with the first semi-final taking place amid heightened security and continuing controversy over Israel's participation. This year marks the 70th edition of the contest, with Austria hosting after singer JJ won Eurovision 2025 with Wasted Love. However, the competition is unfolding in unusual circumstances, with RTE among a number of broadcasters boycotting this year's event. Despite the controversy surrounding this year's contest, the competition itself gets underway tonight, with 15 countries competing in the first semi-final. A new TV game show based on the word game Wordle is to be launched and will be presented by U.S. news anchor Savannah Guthrie. Originally launched in 2021 and acquired by the New York Times in 2022, the web-based puzzle has become a cultural phenomenon, engaging millions of daily players worldwide. NBC said the primetime game show will challenge players to solve five-letter word puzzles and go head-to-head in the Wordle arena, where they will play for a cash prize. Mostly cloudy in Dublin to start, clearing with sunny spells following for the rest of the day. Highest temperatures of 13 to 15 degrees with moderate to fresh west to northwest winds. 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
1: 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This month is full of big names and big gigs. You definitely won't be getting bored. I'll tell you that much. You heard it right. Zayn is coming to Ireland for the first time ever since One Direction. Stop. I think I'm going to cry. This being his largest solo tour date ever, we can only expect the best. Zayn is going to be in the Tree Arena on the 14th of May. Next up, we have indie pop group The Neighbourhood on their world tour. From Sweater Weather to Daddy Issues, it is hit after hit. So don't miss it. Tell your neighbour. They're playing in the Tree Arena on the 17th of May. If there's grungy guitar grooves and incredible raw vocals, it's Sir Chloe. With influence from Georgian chants and funeral dirges, the gig in the Academy is going to be nothing short of personal. Who knows if you get a chance to be this close again? Playing on the 18th of May. Followed by Doja Cat on her first ever world tour. From outfits and energy to vocals, it's going to be chaotic in the best way. In the Doja way. Playing in the Tree Arena, May 19th. With Zayn's first solo gig in Ireland and The Neighbourhood's and Doja's first world tour, it's going to be a good direction. I'm Meg, and that was Loving and Listening Live.
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4: In your top stories on Tuesday the 12th of May. Hopes for a peace deal on Iran faded after US President Donald Trump said a ceasefire with Iran was on life support as Tehran rejected a US proposal to end the conflict and stuck to a list of demands Mr. Trump described as garbage. Iran has called for an end to the war on all fronts, including Lebanon, where US ally Israel is fighting Iran-backed Hezbollah militants. Tehran also emphasized its sovereignty over the Strait of Hormuz, demanded compensation for war damage and an end to the U.S. naval blockade, among other conditions. Mr. Trump said Iran's response threatened the status of the ceasefire that began on the 7th of April. The Eurovision Song Contest gets underway in Vienna tonight, with the first semi-final taking place amid heightened security and continuing controversy over Israel's participation. This year marks the 70th edition of the contest, with Austria hosting after singer JJ won Eurovision 2025 with Wasted Love. However, the competition is unfolding in unusual circumstances, with RTE among a number of broadcasters boycotting this year's event. Despite the controversy surrounding this year's contest, the competition itself gets underway tonight, with 15 countries competing in the first semi-final. A new TV game show based on the word game Wordle is to be launched and will be presented by U.S. news anchor Savannah Guthrie. Originally launched in 2021 and acquired by the New York Times in 2022, the web-based puzzle has become a cultural phenomenon, engaging millions of daily players worldwide. NBC said the primetime game show will challenge players to solve five-letter word puzzles and go head-to-head in the Wordle arena, where they will play for a cash prize. Mostly cloudy in Dublin to start, clearing with sunny spells following for the rest of the day. Highest temperatures of 13 to 15 degrees with moderate to fresh west to northwest winds. 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
2: 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Andy Sachs and Miranda Priestley are reunited in the long-awaited sequel The Devil Wears Prada 2 out in cinemas on the 1st of May. All the main cast are set to return, with Meryl Streep's Miranda remaining as cutthroat as ever.
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2: 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Terror quickly ensues as hotel staff warn him of suspected paranormal activity.
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5: In your top stories on Tuesday, the 12th of May, hopes for a peace deal on Iran faded after US President Donald

0: Trump said a ceasefire with Iran was on life support as Tehran rejected a U.S. proposal to end the conflict and stuck to a list of demands Mr. Trump described as garbage. Iran has called for an end to the war on all fronts, including Lebanon, where U.S. ally Israel is fighting Iran-backed Hezbollah militants. Tehran also emphasized its sovereignty over the Strait of Hormuz, demanded compensation for war damage and an end to the U.S. naval blockade, among other conditions. Mr. Trump said Iran's response threatened the status of the ceasefire that began on the 7th of April. The Eurovision Song Contest gets underway in Vienna tonight, with the first semi-final taking place amid heightened security and continuing controversy over Israel's participation. This year marks the 70th edition of the contest, with Austria hosting after singer JJ won Eurovision 2025 with Wasted Love. However, the competition is unfolding in unusual circumstances, with RTE among a number of broadcasters boycotting this year's event. Despite the controversy surrounding this year's contest, the competition itself gets underway tonight, with 15 countries competing in the first semi-final. A new TV game show based on the word game Wordle is to be launched and will be presented by U.S. news anchor Savannah Guthrie. Originally launched in 2021 and acquired by the New York Times in 2022, the web-based puzzle has become a cultural phenomenon, engaging millions of daily players worldwide. NBC said the primetime game show will challenge players to solve five-letter word puzzles and go head-to-head in the Wordle arena, where they will play for a cash prize. Mostly cloudy in Dublin to start, clearing with sunny spells following for the rest of the day. Highest temperatures of 13 to 15 degrees with moderate to fresh west to northwest winds. 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
4: Well, good afternoon, Dublin, on a glorious Tuesday afternoon. It is 4 o'clock on May the 12th. Welcome to Live Drive. My name's Mark Anthony. I'm here today in studio with Stephen Crawley and Jonathan Randall to keep you guys company till 7 this evening with all your up-to-date traffic news, some great tunes, all coming to you in conjunction with Dublin City Council. Now, if you fancy getting in touch with us today, we'd love to hear from you. You can send text, WhatsApp, voice notes all to the number of 087 179 1032. Just make sure that it is safe and legal when you do so. We're also across all the socials at livedrive.dublincityfm.ie. Right, let's look at the incidents before we kick off the show today. We have three ongoing: a collision on South Lotts Road. The inbound lane is blocked at the moment. A collision on Davitt Road blocking the outbound lane. The inbound lane has been reopened there, so the outbound lane is blocked, and we have reports of bricks on the N7 inbound approaching Junction 1 Red Cow. They're blocking the left and middle lanes right now. Like we said, you know the number if you want to get in touch. We're going to kick off the show with a tune, MJ on the way with The Way You Make Me Feel. Lots more to come, so stick with us.

go. A little bit of a summery-ish song. It's a little bit poppy. It's from the King of Pop himself, Mr. MJ, Michael Jackson, The Way You Make Me Feel. A couple of Irish bands on the way for you next. A little bit of Westlife. And then, of course, the brilliant Thin Lizzy here on 103.2 Dublin City FM. Looking through the traffic, because you are here tuned into Live Drive. We're looking pretty busy around most of the city at the moment. We are getting away with southbound M50 volume, and even northbound M50 isn't moving too badly right now, but we'll get there. Let's start over at the likes of Tom Clark Bridge, where we can see heavy queuing as far back as Beach Road. Traffic's building on Pierce Street as far back as Erne and Macken is starting to queue before Pierce. No delays on the South Quays, no major issues on the North Quays either. And up across the north side, we can see a bit of volume heading into Fairview. You're not fully backed up to Edges Corner at the moment, and the volume carries out to Malahide off Griffith Avenue there. Now, Malahide off Oscar Traynor is also very slow. Traffic is built up on Dorset Street, as is the Bishop's Palace, the back of the queue for Drumcondra, and a busy Swords Road heading down to the tunnel. And volume on Church Street outbound is busy all the way out to Hart's Corner. There is congestion also outbound on North Circular, Mountjoy to Doyle's, with Cabra Road probably being the heaviest section after that, and the busy traffic carries all the way out to the Ashtown roundabout, while North Circular inbound has a delay, as does Queen Street, Church Street and North King Street, all inbound volume. Looking at the south side, we've got a busy bypass at Chapel Izzet. Terenure Road North is slow. Traffic is slow also around the Dundrum Bypass, and we have a very congested Drummartin Link Road, along with a very heavy Leopardstown roundabout. There's traffic all across UCD to White's Cross. There's busy volume through Merrion Gates, Frascati and Temple Hill. And looking at that Grand Canal, we do have delays outbound approaching Harold's Cross. We're about half full from Portobello with no problems with the inbound side. And just before I jump onto the M50, Frank's been in touch about the north side. He says, I have to retire. Fairview slow, 20 minutes from Connolly. Thank you, Frank, and have a safe journey. Elsewhere, the M50 is showing a clean run on the main line southbound from the M1 down to the M11 merge, while northbound is busiest between Talla and Red Cow. And right up at the top end, we have a busy R139 if you're heading west, and a very heavy inbound M1 M50 to Clonshock, while the southbound M50 doesn't have any delays on the main line. Once you do go through the M11 merge, traffic is slow between Bray North, Junction 5 and Fassero. We have a collision on Gardiner Street Upper. It is blocking the inbound lane at Dorset Street. There is a collision on Davitt Road, blocking all lanes right now. And we've also got reports of bricks around the N7 inbound approaching Junction 1, Red Cow. They are blocking the left and middle lanes, so just be aware. And that is how traffic looks at 4:09. Let's get some tunes on. This is one for all you Westlife fans. Enjoy a little bit of Uptown.

There you go, from the album Black Rose, the brilliant Thin Lizzy, Do Anything You Want to Do, and of course, the excellent Westlife, Uptown Girl. Before that, All For You here on 103.2 Dublin City FM. Had a text in that says, just love that you play Filled In. It's so rarely is he heard on other channels. Well, I'm going to have to put my hand up a little bit to this one, because about, I think it was last year, we were all having a social after work and we were discussing which band is the most played across Live Drive over the last year. And it turned out that it was U2, and I think JR was the only one that guessed U2. We were all going with different bands all the way, and I have to admit, I've been trying to make sure that Thin Lizzy beats that one this year. So yeah, you're going to always hear a little bit of Phil and the guys here on Live Drive. But anyway, let's move on, and thank you so much for your text. Keep them coming, 087 179 1032. That'll get you through to Jonathan. He will pass on all your messages to me here. And looking through the incidents at the moment, we have quite a few ongoing. We have a broken down vehicle. It's on the inbound Dublin tunnel, and as we speak, the left lane is blocked. There's also been a collision on Gardner Street Upper. It has been moved over onto the footway, which is good. There's been a collision on Davitt Road. It is also moved up onto the footway, and we have reports of bricks ongoing inbound on the N7 approaching Junction 1 Red Cow. Again, they are blocking the left and middle lanes, with another incident that may not have affect you unless you're on the train. As such, Northern Commuter and Enterprise services are not running through Malahide following reports of a vehicle hitting a bridge in Kilcrae. Right, let's have a look at the M50 starting off. Yeah, the volume is starting to increase, especially at the back of the queue, which is now around Junction 12 Firhouse approaching Junction 11 Tallaght. Now, it's heaviest approaching up to Junction 9 Red Cow, and then there is a little bit of a gap with Bony Bunching by Lucan, and then you're on your way. And the southbound is busy between Ballymun and Finglas, and then the next hold-up isn't until through the M11 merge down by Bray North to Fassero. Looking at the south side of the city, very busy through Beach Road all the way up to Tom Clark Bridge. Pearson Mackin Street taking big hits at the minute, with delays on the bypass at Chapel Lizard as far back as the Grey Wall. A busy Terenure Road north. There are delays either side of Junction 11 Tallaght between the Spowell and Glenview roundabouts, not causing lengthy delays, but you are looking at about 6-7 minutes to get between both. Columkill's Way has a queue approaching Killininny. Traffic is slow in Dundrum on the bypass. Drummartin Link Road is heavy, as is Leopardstown roundabout, and we see a full complement of volume along the Stlorgan Road between UCD and White's Cross, with a busy Anglesey Road, a busy Merrion Gates. Traffic is slow through Frascati and Temple Hill and around the city centre. Very slow inbound as you come over the bridge at Harold's Cross using Clumbrassel Street and Patrick Street. And there's also delays on the Grand Canal, mainly outbound. Approaching Leeson Bridge has a 2-3 lightweight, as does Harold's Cross. I'm being told as well, Arnott says Foster's Avenue is very heavy towards Roebuck Road. Thank you, Arnott. Looking at the north side, we're seeing delays from North Circular, Mountjoy, all the way through the Cabras, Cabra Cross, Navan Road as well, and it opens up by the Ashtown roundabout, and traffic's busy on Church Street, both in and outbound, with outbound seeing delays all the way to Hearts. Inbound is backed up to North King Street, which itself has a queue back to Bolton, and we've got delays approaching the Swords Road from the Bishop's Palace. Fairview Strand is heavy, and lots of volume around Fairview, Malahide off Griffith Avenue, and Malahide off Oscar Traynor. Now, I'm sure I've missed a couple of things in there. If you do want to enlighten us, let us know, safe and legally, 087 179 1032. And while I'm waiting to hear from you, how about a bit of Georgie himself, Mr. Harrison, and My Sweet Lord.

0: ELO, the Electric Light Orchestra, and Shine a Little Love here on 103.2 Dublin City FM. One of my dad's favourite artists, other than that, George Harrison, My Sweet Lord, before that one. Just looking through the traffic here on 103.2 Dublin City FM, you are listening to Live Drive with me, Mark Anthony, taking you through till 7. Big shout out to the texters. Hi, Mark. The R125 is backed up again if you're heading northbound. Thank you for letting us know. Looking through, the Arnott has been back in touch to inform us the roadworks on Foster's Avenue, also a queue on Roebuck Road towards that intersection, as well as a queue at the other end of the junction with Goatstown Road. Arnott, have a safe one and thank you so much. And we are looking at 1, 2, 3, 4 incidents. We've got a breakdown, a vehicle in the inbound Dublin tunnel blocking the left lane, a couple of collisions. We have a Gardiner Street with an incident being moved up onto the footway, as well as the collision on Davitt Road, again moved up onto the footway, while reports of the bricks are on around the N7 inbound approaching Red Cow still there with the left and middle lanes blocked at the moment. And looking through the M50, we're still doing busy volume northbound between Firhouse and Red Cow, and southbound between Ballymun and Finglas, with the top end there, R139, heavy both east and westbound from the Bewley's factory and westbound from before Clonshock, with the slow moving M1M52 Clonshock. And traffic is hit around the north side on Church Street both directions, with inbound delays also on North King Street and Queen Street, as is inbound North Circular showing heavy, and outbound delays Church Street to Hart's Corner, Mountjoy all the way up North Circular towards Doyle's, and then very busy through to the Ashtown roundabout, and delays on Dorset Street and the Swords Road heading down to the tunnel exit. Traffic still busy through Fairview all the way to Malahide Griffith Avenue, and busy on Malahide off Oscar Traynor. And on the south side, Beach Road to Tom Clark is slow. Pearson Mackin Street are congested, with queues on Clonbrassil and Patrick Street, all inbound, and outbound delays on the bypass at Chapel Lizard. We're now looking at about 10, 11 minutes between the Spawell roundabout and the Glenview roundabout. We're looking full on Boher Catherine Tynan all the way up to the Belgard Road, and we're seeing delays around Drumartin Link Road, Leopardstown roundabout, heavy on the Lorgan Road between UCD and White's Cross, and traffic is busy through Anglesey Road, Merrion Gates, Frascati and Temple Hill. And if you are on the Grand Canal, it's all outbound volume between approaching Leeson Bridge and Harold's Cross Bridge. Right, it is about to turn 31 minutes past 4. We do have a very quick ad break coming up for you, and you will have heard Helen mention, probably earlier as well, Wordle is set to become a primetime TV show. My question to you is, would you appear on a primetime TV show? Have you ever applied to appear on a primetime TV show? 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
0: Yes, it is. It's Live Drive, and this man played, of course, here in Dublin not too long ago. In fact, sooner than you thought. It is Alex Warren. This is Ordinary. You're listening to Live Drive.

This will fade eventually. So if our time is running out, day after day, we'll make the mundane a masterpiece. Oh my, my, oh my, my love, I take one look at you, you're taking me

0: go, chilling things out a little bit with some Alex Warren and Ordinary, and of course Cat's Eye and Gabriella. 39 minutes past four here on Live Drive. We're down to three incidents. A breakdown, a vehicle in the inbound side of the Dublin Tunnel left lane is blocked. The collision on Davitt Road, which has been moved onto the footway, and the bricks that are on the N7 inbound approaching Junction 1 Red Cow, they are blocking the left and the middle lanes there. Looking through the traffic in general, we are going to start off with the top end of the M50, the R139, where we do have delays both east and westbound. Eastbound at the moment are back as far as the Bewley's factory. Westbound is seeing delays as far back as before Clonshock, and we are looking busy on the M1 M52 Clonshock, with the southbound M50 volume only holding up between Ballymun and Finglas. But further southbound we have delays between Cherrywood now. It is the back of the queue all the way down through the merge down to Fassero, and northbound still holding volume between Firhouse and Red Cow. Really, there is some volume bunched up around Lucan, but you're going to go through there without a stop. And looking across the north side, we're looking at a full east wall road, a very busy Fairview through to Malahide off Griffith Avenue. Fairview Strand is heavy. Dorset Street and Whitworth Road holding volume, and delays on Swords Road go back as far as the Bishop's Palace, with a very busy Church Street all the way out to Hearts. A congested inbound Church Street, North King Street and Queen Street heading down towards the Quays. An outbound volume heavy on North Circular all the way through to the Navan Road. It does open up eventually by the Ashtown Roundabout. Southside delays on Beach Road continue all the way up to Tom Clark Bridge, with full Pierce and Macken Street as far back as Erne and Grand Canal Street, and delays inbound on both Clonbrassil and Patrick Street that finally open up by Wine Tavern. Your other hot spots on the south side, really the bypass at Chapel, is it the Long Mile Road either side of Junction 11 Talla, Spawell to Glenview Roundabout, busy in Drummartin Link Road and Leopardstown Roundabout, and traffic is sort of in that whole general area a little bit slower than normal, with Dundrum Bypass holding delays along with Wyattville Road and a heavy UCD and White's Cross, although busy between Mount Merion and Stillorgan Park, and no changes around the likes of Merrion Gates, still holding volume approaching Booterstown. And looking at the Grand Canal, in and outbound, inbound is fine, outbound has a couple of lightweights to clear both Leeson Bridge and Harold's Cross Bridge. I'm being informed there is an incident on the N81 Talla Bypass. The road at the moment seems to be blocked at Avonmore Road, so do take care.
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0: Yes, we are Live Drive. Before we hear from Chumbawamba, I'm going to bring the boys in for a minute as well, because you will have heard mentioned earlier on, our very own Helen said it in the news as well, Wordle. Now, Wordle is something I never really got into. You had to explain it to me, didn't you, Stephen?
2: Yeah. Wordle, yeah. It's very... people love it.
0: Yeah. Well, supposedly NBC are turning it into a new television game show. So it'll see contestants competing in teams as they attempt to solve five-letter word puzzles. So would you go on a TV show like Wordle if there was one, is the question?
2: Yeah, definitely, yeah. It'd be great fun.
0: Have you ever, that's my question to either of you guys, have you ever applied to be on a TV show? And if not, which TV show would you like to go on?
2: Oh, I haven't, but I'd love to. The classic one, I think, is The Chase. Every time I watch The Chase, I'm like, I could do this.
0: Do you think I could do this. And which Chase now? Because there's a big family one, isn't there? Would you go against one chaser or all of them?
2: Well, the big money is against all of them, so maybe that one.
0: What about you, JR? Would you do a TV show? I'd say you'd be pretty good on one.
3: Probably. I like to imagine that. So I suppose at some point I'd have to prove it. No, I'm not into appearing on TV. I'm not interested on reality shows. I find all of that quite boring. But I do like to sit at home and think that I could do well on any of those shows. The Chase is a fantastic watch. It's one of the best creations for a long time.
0: But is that down to Bradley more than the actual format?
3: Oh, no, the format's fantastic, but it's the right format for Bradley, sure.
0: Yeah. Mm. And you have to admit, the Chasers themselves are actually their own...
3: They were very well cast.
0: I have to admit, I did apply to a TV show once. It was back in 2006, 2007, when I was living in the UK. And I actually went with a friend who was applying. I wasn't initially going to, but while I was there, they handed me the application form and said, do it as well. I got through to the next call sheet, and then I got through to the third call sheet, and it was Big Brother.
2: Oh my God.
0: 2006, I think it was the one with the guy who won it, I think had Tourette's, Pete. Mm. And I actually saw him in the initial audition. It's really weird when you go over there. Like I said, I was there with a friend of mine, and so basically they didn't get through and I got called back. And so it's a really brief first interview. I think they call you into a room on your own, and they're looking for somebody out there, I think, more than anything. But I managed to get to the third callback, and then I was rejected on it, which is fine by me. I was only doing it for the fun. But could you imagine?
2: What could have been? You could have won it, Mark. You could have won it.
0: Big Brother. Could you imagine me? I'm looking at JR's face. Could you imagine me and Big Brother, JR?
3: Well, I thought they were looking for someone out there. But as a lot of Live Drive listeners will know, Helen, of course, did very well when she was on Big Brother.
2: Oh, yeah.
0: That was going to be my next one. She was on, of course, the South African Big Brother, yeah. Wasn't she? The celebrity one.
3: She didn't have to apply.
0: No, she didn't. But she did. She did get voted off, I think, second, wasn't it? She told me, yeah, I think it was second.
3: No.
0: Was it
3: she
0: not?
3: She was in the final four, final five. Yeah.
0: Oh, second. Oh, she came second then. Well, that must have been what she
3: was
0: talking about.
3: No, she was... Anyway, I'll explain
0: anyway,
3: later.
0: Anyway, it doesn't matter. But would you go on a TV
3: Final
0: show?
3: Four.
0: Yeah. Would you go on a TV second. Show? Let us know. 087-179-1032. Let's Thumbawamba or Chumbawamba with Tub Thumping here on 103.2 Dublin City FM.

0: southbound especially, bunching between Junction 4 Ballymun and Junction 5 Finglas continues, but by no means is it heavy as it was earlier on. The next real properly meaty delay is southbound at Junction 16 Cherrywood. Traffic is slow going through the M11 merge down as far as Fastrow. There is a busy off ramp for Firhouse as traffic builds on Columkills Way and Killininny Road. So although the main line is fine going past Junction 12, it's the off ramp is almost back to Talla. Now the northbound side of the M50 is holding delays between Firhouse and Red Cow, and then it does pick up in pace, and there is a slow off ramp for the Glenview roundabout at Junction 11 Talla, and there's a busy on ramp as well from Junction 9 Red Cow inbound N7 traffic, which is queuing from as far back as Newlands. Now there's nothing strenuous on the Nace Road or heading outbound on the N7, but the Long Mile Road will hold you up, I have to admit. It just picks up pace on the Nace Road, and Spawell roundabout, Stevens pointed out, is all the way back to Cypress Grove there. We've got delays on Terenure Road North, we have a busy Dundrum bypass, we have delays on Drummartin Link Road, we've also got congestion inbound in Dundrum from the Lewis stop, and we've got congestion around Wyattville Road, UCD, Mount Merion and White's Cross are busy across the Lorgan Road, and Anglesey Road is slow with inbound city centre delays covering Leeson Street back to the canal. Clonbrassil and Patrick Street are bumper to bumper down to Wine Tavern. Pearce and Mackin Street are back to Erne and Grand Canal Street respectively, and we're heavy going on Beach Road, Seanmore Road all the way up onto Tom Clark Bridge, and looking at the bypass at Chapel Izzard, we're back as far as the Grey Wall, and all the volume on the Grand Canal is on the outbound with Leeson Bridge half full from Bagot Bridge, single lightweights at Ranelagh and Portobello, and then a half full approach to Harold's Cross, and right now Davitt Road's queuing from the John Bosco Centre, while the north side of the city is heavy from North Circular all the way to Doyle's, and Cabber Road through to the Navan Road is packed. Church Street both in and outbound are full outbound all the way to Hearts inbound from as far back as North King Street, with North King itself backed onto Bolton Street, heavy on Whitworth Road, Dorset Street, the Swords Road towards the tunnel, and Fairview Strand holding a delay, along with East Wall Road as far back as Conway House and a busy Fairview. And looking through the breakdown, there's one ongoing. It's in the inbound side of the Dublin Tunnel. Left lane is blocked. Still have that collision on Davitt Road, moved onto the footway. Still have a vehicle. Oh, let me see. Newly have reports of a vehicle on fire on the N81 Talla bypass near the Glenview petrol station. Looks like the road is closed between Avonmore Road and Green Hills Road, and we still have the bricks on the N7 inbound approaching Junction 1 Red Cow. If you want to get in touch, you know the number. Otherwise, let's get a tune on to take us through 2:05 already. Wow, where did that hour go? How about some Bowie? This one's called China Girl.
1: Dublin C.

0: go. 5 o'clock on a lovely sunny day here in Dublin. That's David Bowie's China Girl. We've got the pick of the flicks on the way, and when we come back, we will update you with lots of volume all around our wonderful city.
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3: 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Andy Sachs and Miranda Priestley are reunited in the long-awaited sequel The Devil Wears Prada 2, out in cinemas on the 1st of May. All the main cast are set to return, with Meryl Streep's Miranda remaining as cutthroat as ever.
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3: Adam Scott becomes trapped in a nightmare when he unsuspectingly books to stay at a remote Irish inn. Terror quickly ensues as hotel staff warn him of suspected paranormal activity.
6: 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It's just people with closed minds can't see him.
3: You can catch Hokum in cinemas from the 1st of May. 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It follows a skeptical new mayor who dismisses residents' warnings that the town is cursed. 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
5: Right, we are back, almost 3 minutes past five, looking at the M50 starting off here on Live Drive. We're looking at a decent run on the southbound side. Cannot see any hold-ups between the M1 M50 roundabout and Junction 16 Cherrywood. Traffic is flowing well. There's a couple of spots where it's bunching, may just sort of ease off the accelerator, but no, it's a good run southbound until Cherrywood. It does very heavy from there. In fact, you are crawling down by the M11 merge and it continues to be busy down to Fassero. Northbound, I've seen it worse. I have seen it better as well, though. The slowest point is Firhouse Junction 12 to Junction 9 Red Cow. A little bit busy on approach to Lucan, but you're moving the whole way through. And same further up with bunching between Finglas and Ballymun, but no stops on that queue with a heavy R139 in both directions, east and westbound, and a busy M1 M52 Clun Shock. Now, traffic heading out on the N3 seems to be moving okay at the moment. Can't see what's happening on the N4. Would love an update if you are out in that direction. We have been told about an incident on the N7. I'm not sure. I think it's been cleared now. Yeah, the bricks have all been cleared because they requested a rolling roadblock on that one. But we still have a queue coming down from Newlands to Junction 9 Red Cow with a busy on-ramp there. Heading outbound, bar the Long Mile Road, you're moving quite well all the way out to Newlands Cross. There is a busy and full Bower Catherine Tyne, and there's a congested Spawell roundabout with queuing further back than that as far as Cypress Grove. And it's very heavy all the way up to Glenview. And of course, we have that vehicle fire there on the N81 Talla bypass near the Glenview petrol station. Now, the road is closed between Abenmore Road and Greenhills Road, so we're expecting it to be busy. Actually, just being told by Stephen, outbound towards Newlands from Junction 1 all the way out to Junction 1A is busy. We're looking at delays on Colum Kills Way and Killininny Road. We're also looking at congestion around Drummartin Link Road, Dundrum Bypass, Dundrum Inbound, and also Wyattville Road has volume along with UCD to White's Cross busy. Anglesey Road showing delays. The Grand Canal all outbound volume with Leeson Bridge, Harold's Cross and Davitt Road bridges all being 3 lightweights minimum to clear. And looking at inbound volume, slow on Clumbrassil and Patrick Street with a full Leeson Street inbound, popular Pier Street as far back as Erne. And we've got delays on Mackin Street back to Grand Canal Street with a busy Beach Road up to Tom Clark Bridge. North side, you're not getting away with much either, with delays on East Wall Road, Fairview all the way out to Malahide, Griffith Avenue, Fairview Strand, busy Bolton Street, Dorset Street, Whitworth Road, all containing delays along with Church Street, both in and outbound. Outbound lasts until Hearts before you get some respite, and you've got delays on North Circular from Mountjoy up to Doyles, and it continues. It only gets heavier, Cabra Road through to the end of the Navan Road. We still have that incident in the tunnel outbound. Left lane is blocked with another breakdown on the inbound side as well of the tunnel with the left lane blocked. So lots going on out and about. Let's try and speed things up with a bit of George Michael and Fast Love.

go. A little bit of Madonna and a little bit of George Michael here on 103.2 Dublin City FM at almost 16. Well, it is 16 minutes past five. Just looking through the incidents here on Live Drive, we have a broken down vehicle. In fact, the Dublin Tunnel in and outbound both have incidents. We have a broken down vehicle on the inbound side blocking the left lane, and we have an incident on the outbound side again with the left lane blocked. And the only other incident we have ongoing as now, the Tala bypass, the N81 incident, that has been sorted now and the road is reopened. It was closed due to a vehicle fire near the Glenview petrol station, but like I said, it is now reopened. The incident to replace it is a collision on the N11. Now, it is on the northbound side and it is after junction 6A, the Enniskerry turn there. And looking at the M50, southbound, busy between Finglas and Blanche, but you're only looking at about 16 minutes to get down to junction 6 Blanche from the M1M50 roundabout, maybe 18. But the real delay is further down at junction 16 Cherrywood, where traffic is busy all the way through the M11 merge to Fastrow. Northbound is holding volume between Firhouse and Red Cow, 12 to 9 there, with a busy off-ramp for the Glenview roundabout, not being helped by the earlier incident, which, like we said, is now gone. But by junction 9, it opens up. Now, there is a couple of bits where you'll bunch up again, approaching Luke and junction 7 and between Finglas and Ballymun, but you're not going to come to a stop there. And there is a queue on the M1M52 Clonshock. There is a busy R139 eastbound with volume backed up to the Beauties Factory. And if you're going westbound, traffic is slow from as far back as before Clonshock. There is now a busy outbound N3 between Blanche Hospital and Snugborough. We do have congestion across not only the Long Mile Road and Nace Road, but all the way out to Newlands as traffic builds, with a very slow inbound Newlands cross down to junction 9 Red Cow, hence the heavy on-ramp. There's a full Boher Catherine Tynan. There's Cypress Grove is the back of the queue for the Spawell roundabout, and you are bumper to bumper all the way through to the Glenview, as explained earlier, with a busy Column Killsway and Killininny Road. And if you're heading out on the N4, thank you to Weston Simon, who says, Mark, the faster love runs out on the N4 tonight at junction 4. That's the reference to the George Michael track, of course. And then you'll need to get down on your knees for a little prayer, as it's very slow from junction 5. I'm liking this, Weston Simon, linking them to the previous tunes. Keep it up, sir. And if you're taking the dogs for a walk, we'll look forward to hearing from you later. Elsewhere, we've got delays on the north side covering East Wall Road, Fairview Strand, Fairview itself, all the way out to Malahide off Griffith Avenue. There's delays on Bolton Street, Dorset Street, Swords Road down to the tunnel, a heavy Whitworth Road, congestion on Church Street, both in and outbound. Outbound all the way to Hearts is busy, while inbound sees a queue as far back as North King, and North King itself backs up to Bolton Street. We've got delays on North Circular, Mountjoy to Doyles. In fact, both directions are busy, and it carries all the way out to the Ashtown roundabout covering the Cabras and Navan Road, with delays on the south side, mainly inbound on Clonbrassil, Patrick Street, a very full Leeson Street back to the canal. Pearson Mackin are packed solid, as is Beach Road up to Tom Clark Bridge. There are queues on the North and South Quays. They are mild. Arran Quay is your North Quay tripping point, while the South Quays is a little bit slow around Victoria Quay. And traffic outbound on the Chapel Izzard bypass is busy, as is traffic through Terenure Road North and the Stillorgan Road UCD to White's Cross. Now, finally, the Grand Canal, where all the volume seems to be on the outbound side. So there you go. You're looking at delays at Leeson Bridge, Harold's Cross Bridge and Davitt Road as the main ones. So if you want to get in touch, we'd love to hear from you. You know the number already. It's 087-179-1032. Please make sure it's safe and legal. Just had another message in, and thank you, saying, lads, exit 11 south, very, very busy. That is the Spawell roundabout, also very busy. Firhouse Road, chock-a-block towards Tala, busier than I'm actually saying. The vehicle fire will have had a lot to do with that. Like we said, it has been sorted now, and the road has been reopened. And thank you. Keep them coming. 087 179 1032.

0: The Shapeshifters, featuring, of course, Mr. Billy Porter with Alexandra Stan and Mr. Saxo Beat before that. 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On our way to, what, 5:30? Looking through the incidents right now, we still have two things going on around the Dublin Tunnel. Now, inbound traffic has a broken down vehicle in the way there on the left lane. It is blocked, and there's an incident on the outbound Dublin Tunnel, again, in the left lane, being blocked. Now, emergency services are attending an incident on Dorset Street Lower at North Circular Road. They have moved over into the left lane at the moment, and we have also got a collision on the N11. It's on the northbound side. It's after Junction 6A and a scary turn there. And if you are on the M50, northbound is heaviest between Firhouse and Red Cow. And then it's looking like it's just bunched up around Lucan Junction 7 and between Finglas and Ballymun on that northbound side. Southbound, Finglas to Blanche, you're probably looking at anywhere between 15 to 20 minutes to clear Blanche. Probably less than 20, but the next main delay on the main line is Cherrywood, as traffic is slow crawling down through the M11 merge. We're looking at really busy volume heading out onto the N81. We're trying to keep an eye on the whole city, but that seems to be really congested at the minute. Now, earlier on, there was an incident there, a vehicle fire where the road was closed. So that causes a hell of a backlog. Now, the Spawell roundabout is queuing from Cypress Grove, and you are bumper to bumper all the way up towards the Glenview roundabout. You're looking at the guts of 40 minutes or so either side of that to get through. We're looking at a full Terenure Road North and Terenure Road East are packed solid, as is the Long Mile Road, the Nace Road, all the way out to Newlands Cross. We've got delays on the bypass at Chapelizod from the Grey Wall. We've got congestion through Dundrum. The bypass is busy. Inbound Dundrum is back to the Lewis stop. We've got delays on Drummartin Link Road, Leopardstown Roundabout, heavy through Whitefield Road. It's also congested on UCD, Mount Merion, all the way to White's Cross. And traffic is built up around Anglesey Road and Mount Merion at the moment, with the Grand Canal showing all the delays being outbound. Leeson Bridge, Harold's Cross and Davitt Road taking the biggest hits. With the inbound traffic close to the city centre, slow on Leeson Street, Clonbrassil Street, Patrick Street, and also Pearson Macken are full, with a busy beach road to Tom Clark Bridge. And on the north side, probably the heaviest section is North Circular, Mountjoy to Doyle's outbound. It's busy all right, but it gets heavier from there, Cabra Road through to the end of the Navan Road, well, to the Ashtown roundabout, and then it opens up, while a very, very slow inbound North Circular, with also delays Church Street out to Harts and Church Street inbound as far back as North King Street, which itself has its own delays, as does Whitworth Road, Fairview Strand, Bolton Street, Dorset Street and the Swords Road heading down to the tunnel, with a full East Wall Road and a packed Fairview, along with Malahide Griffith Avenue, slow going. It looks like the collision on the N11 has been cleared, but we've now got reports of a collision on the road beside the N4 westbound. This seems to be at Junction 4A, Doddsborough. Just getting a message in to say 10 minutes from the M1 to Finglas, 5 was to Ballymun. Thank you, Anthony. My guess was 16 to 18 minutes to pass Blanche. We will find out soon enough.
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0: Right, just to reiterate what Anthony was saying, 10 minutes from the M1 to get to Junction 5, Finglas, 5 was to get to Ballymun. He says it is clear until you get to Ballymun, and then it gets really busy, but it's moving still. And then it opens up after that. So keep it coming, 087 179 1032. And do stay tuned to us here on 103.2 Dublin City FM, because coming up later on this evening, we have Ireland's Best Astronomy Show tonight with Ben and John. They're going to be discussing the joint European and Japanese planetary defence plan. They'll be talking about space junk crashing into the moon. They'll be talking about the Voyager spacecraft 50-year update and how to watch SpaceX launch later this evening. And NASA's new ion propulsion system will be mentioned as well. So if that catches your interest, tune into the lads 7:30 this evening here on 103.2 Dublin City FM.

0: Boomtown Rats, all here on 103.2 Dublin City FM. Niall Horan's Too Much to Ask before that, from his new album, I believe. Looking here at the traffic on Live Drive, we have we've had two incidents ongoing in the Dublin Tunnel. One of them has been cleared. There was an inbound and an outbound incident. The broken down vehicle on the inbound side is still there blocking the left lane. The incident on the outbound Dublin Tunnel, however, has been given the all clear, as has the collision on the N11 northbound after Junction 6A and a scary turn, as has the collision on the roadside beside the N4 out by the Spa Hotel. That's gone as well. So there's only one ongoing incident, which is the broke down vehicle in the tunnel inbound side. Northbound M50 still holding volume between Firhouse and Red Cow. Busy in sections approaching Lucan and between Finglas and Ballymun further northbound, but that's it. Southbound M50, delays of 18 minutes to get from the M1 to pass Junction 6 Blanchardstown. Thank you for letting us know about that, Anthony. The main bulk of the delay is actually further down Cherrywood Junction 16 through the M11 merge. And we have delays, very heavy delays heading up towards the N81. We're also very busy on Columkill's Way, Killinninny Road, Bower Catherine Tynan, both in and outbound N7 traffic from the Red Cow out to Newlands and vice versa inbound. The Glenview incident, we had a vehicle fire which shut down the road earlier on. So queuing is back at Cypress Grove for the Spowell roundabout, and you're looking at well over half an hour, close to 40 minutes to clear Junction 11 Talla. So keep us informed if you are in that queue. Make sure it's safe and legal. We've also got delays around the south side, Terenure, both Terenure Road North and East, Dundrum, very busy on the bypass. Drummartin Link Road is slow now, as is Leopardstown Roundabout, congestion around Wyattville Road, and a heavy UCD all the way to White's Cross, with delays around Anglesey also. Inbound south side delays, we've got busy Clonbrassil and Patrick Street, a full Pearson Macken, and traffic approaching Tom Clark Bridge hugely improved, although delays on the South Quays are horrendous. From Merchants Quay to Victoria is packed the whole way up. And if you're on the Grand Canal, outbound Harold's Cross and Davitt Road are the longest queues. Anything else is a lightweight to clear. I am being told the southbound M50 Junction 4 to Junction 13 taking 43 minutes, which is a rough day indeed. That's Ballymun all the way down to basically Dundrum. Thank you. Keep them coming. 0871791032. Finally, onto the north side, where East Wall Road is holding volume, as is Fairview, and that continues to be busy out towards Artane. It's heavy on Fairview Strand, Bolton Street, Dorset Street, Whitworth Road, a slow Swords Road down to the tunnel, congestion on Church Street, both in and outbound, outbound as far as Hearts. The delays continue, and inbound, not only Church Street with the queue, but so is North King Street. And traffic is busy approaching Doyle's via North Circular and heavy through Cabra Road, Cabra Cross and Navan Road. And that is your traffic.
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0: Right, we are back, and I want to ask the boys something here. Quick question, Steve and JR. Have you ever feigned illnesses, or have you ever gotten caught up in a lie? Is my question to you.
2: Fortunately, yeah.
3: Yeah?
0: Oh,
3: yeah.
0: Go on. Are you able to tell us?
2: Can I divulge? It was a work-related one, let's say, like a couple of years ago.
3: Is it a classic story?
2: It's a classic, yeah.
3: Of being caught in a gig or something on TV?
2: No, not even. Just feigning illness.
0: Ah.
2: Yeah, not good. Not good, but look, that was a different time. Different time, a different me.
3: Yeah, well, exactly. That was old Stephen.
2: Yeah.
3: Current Stephen wouldn't do that. You'll never get sick, in fairness.
2: No.
3: I'd be the same. People wouldn't believe me if I said I was sick. So
2: yeah.
3: It's not a worthy...
0: Well, I don't know whether I should tell this story, because if I do, my parents might not speak to me again. When they were young, they were dating at the time. They hadn't been married yet. And my mom said, or my dad said to my mom, "Do you want to go out somewhere?" And she said, "No, I can't. And it turns out she had already made prior arrangements to go to a dance. not realizing that the dance was being covered on the television.
2: Right, okay.
0: And my dad spotted her there with all our mates grooving. But the whole point of this is, I was reading a very interesting article talking about, like, carrying on a lie. How about this? It was a woman in Madrid, right? Now, she claimed she'd lost her sight due to an eye injury. So all of her friends and relatives, they were supporting her, you know, as they thought she was visually impaired for years. However, it turns out for 28 years, she'd been faking blindness. Wow. So according to reports, she maintained the deception. Do you know why? She just wanted to avoid social interactions. She was never a very social person, she claimed in her interview, and she wanted to skip everyday like conversations, like greetings and small talk. And she ended up having to keep this up for 28 years. She got caught purely because they kind of suspected there was something up when she was caught watching TV or putting makeup on. But she was receiving disability benefits during the time.
2: Oh, I was about to feel sorry for her a little bit.
3: Yeah,
2: then,
3: suddenly it's gone very dark. Mark started hitting the table. He got so angry.
0: Yeah, but come on, like, would you even be able to, like, carry on a lie for 28 years? So big as that. I mean, like, what is the longest you've carried a lie on for? I mean, like, Genie.
2: That's tough.
3: Some have. I only ever do professional lies, so they tend to only have a 30-second time span.
2: Yeah. And then you've been.
3: Stuff like loving that tune. Last for a couple of minutes.
0: Listen, who hasn't pretended to be sick to miss a day of work? Yeah. Just tell me that. 08717.
3: I don't know. You're the one who took 2 weeks off at the start of the year.
0: Oh, you know why. And they weren't 2 weeks together. There was a week and then there was a gap and then there was another week.
3: You got better and then you got sick again.
0: Yeah, you know why I was off that time.
3: Yeah, the flights were the right price.

0: we go, the Sweet and Ballroom Blitz here on Live Drive on 103.2 Dublin City FM. I cannot believe, Stephen, you didn't tell us that one, little lie that you kept going. I'm just going to call you Simon from now on. Do you want to explain to the listeners how you actually kept a lie up? Does this guy know your name?
1: Really quickly, it was... It was when I was working in London and it was in kind of an office place, and the security guard who let me in every day, first day I met him, told him my name was Stephen, and he must have heard Simon. Just that day forward, every morning said, "Good morning, Simon." And I played along for about 3 months.
0: 3 months. So the man thought your name was Simon. Does he still know your real name?
1: I don't know. Actually, before I left, I did tell him. I put him out of his misery and told him.
0: Oh, the embarrassment. Yeah, but there you go. There's carrying a lie on for 3 months. So you've won out of the studio here. You've definitely carried the lie on for the longest. I love it. Thank you, Steve, or Simon, from now on. Anyway, you are listening to Live Drive. We only have one ongoing incident taking us through to 6 o'clock, which is the breakdown on the inbound side of the Dublin Tunnel, blocking the left lane. We're still looking at a very busy city, especially heading up onto the N81, queuing for the Spawell round.

0: and about is still very slow, well over half an hour to get all the way up onto the N81. The road was closed off earlier on due to a vehicle fire. We've got congestion on Columkills Way, Killininny Road. We're full through BKT, Bower Catherine Tyne, and all the way up to the Bellegarde. We're seeing delays, although they are improving. The Long Mile Road, although still packed on the Nace Road, and heading in and outbound to and from Newlands on the N7. And traffic is built up on the bypass at Chapel Izzard, but only as far back as the Ballyfermot slip. There are delays around UCD to White's Cross via Stillorgan Road. There's heavy traffic through Leopardstown Roundabout, Drummartin Link Road, Dundrum Bypass. Busy on Merrion Gates, and traffic heading into the city will be held up across Clonbrassil and Patrick Street. Slow through Pierce and full on Machen. And delays on the South Keys cover Merchants Quay, bumper to bumper all the way up to Victoria. The North Keys just has a little queue on Arran Quay, and the main delays north side are, well, there are improvements through Cabra Cross and Navan Road. It's just busy on approach via North Circular, and Cabra Road itself is about a third full. Church Street to Hearts is a delay outbound. Church Street's backed up to North King Street inbound, though North King Street does have volume. It's improving. Bolton Street is full. Dorset Street is slow, and the Swords Road is heavy down to the tunnel with a packed East Wall Road as far back as Conway House. We'll be back very shortly after some showbiz news.
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3: 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Actor Michael Sheen, Ross Kemp and James Blunt are among the stars confirmed for the upcoming series of Celebrity Traitors. Miranda Hart and Little Mix star Leanne Pinnock are also heading to the Scottish Castle to try win £100,000 for charity. The game follows contestants known as Faithfuls as they try to find out who the traitor is amongst them. There could be new Rolling Stones music on the way. The iconic rock band have shared a short video on their Instagram account featuring their tongue and lips logo and an unnamed song in the background. They've captioned the post with a CD emoji, prompting fans to think they'll be releasing a new record very soon. And Netflix is releasing a movie in cinemas for the first time. Greta Gerwig's Narnia, the Magician's Nephew, will be on the big screen for 7 weeks before it lands on the streaming service next April. The company says it's made the decision based on Narnia's broad appeal. That's your latest showbiz update on 103.2 Dublin City FM.
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Calvin Harris with Everything Under Control. Maybe he should do traffic management here in Dublin. But looking through the traffic right now here on Live Drive, we are slowly but surely getting... No, we're not. We're just back to normal busy volume. Looking at the north side, we're going to start up at the top end at East Wall Road, where one half of East Wall is back as far as Conway House. And we have a congested Fairview that carries through to both Malahide Griffith Avenue and Malahide off Oscar Trainer, and Fairview Strand is heavy at the minute with the queuing on Bolton Street, Dorset Street, Whitworth Road, and slow going down along the Swords Road towards the Dublin Tunnel. We have been told they are holding the tunnel inbound at this moment in time. We do have a busy Church Street outbound all the way to Hearts, and a heavy inbound Church Street from as far back as North King Street. There are delays itself on North King Street with volume backing up to Bolton Street. Delays on North Circular, both in and outbound from Mountjoy, with a heavy Cabra Road, but only a third full. That's still a lot of volume. And then opens up by Cabra Cross with delays off Hanlon's on Old Cabra Road also. And Aran Quay's the only North Quay that's holding volume, and even that's not the worst. I can see a busy but not heavy Tom Clark Bridge. You're only barely back to the toll booth. The queues are on Pierce Street as far back as Erne, with a full Macken back to Grand Canal Street, and slow on the South Quays covering Merchants Quay to Victoria Quay. Also busy inbound on Clonbrassil and Patrick Street. Bridge Street's full, as is both Bright Street and Bride Road. And your outbound delays seem to be Harrington Street all the way up to Leonard's Corner. There's a decent bypass at Chapel Lizard. It's holding volume, but only as far back as the Ballyfermot slip. We have delays that are mild on the Long Mile Road, but it gets heavier through the Nace Road from the Cranley Petrol Station. And it's busy from Junction 1 out to Junction 1A, but my camera's dropped at Newlands Cross at this moment, affecting outbound volume. Looking at inbound, I know it's queuing from Newlands all the way down to the M50, although the on-ramp at Junction 9 has improved going northbound. The off-ramp at Red Cow southbound is backing up towards Clover Hill, though, but we'll talk about that in a second. Bower Catherine Tynan's full. The approach to Junction 11 Tallaght from the Spowell roundabout finally has cleared off, which is great, and it's only a light delay approaching Glenview roundabout. And traffic, although improving along Columbkills Way and Killinninny Road, there's still delays in the area, with a full turn your road north and east. Busy on Drummartin Link Road, Dundrum Bypass, Leopardstown Roundabout, and volume still carrying through Wyattville Road, although not as heavy as earlier, and heavy through UCD to White's Cross, with the Grand Canal showing probably the biggest delays. Harold's Cross, three lightweights from the back of the queue, Davitt Road the same. And if you are on the M50 southbound, you're looking okay, although busy between Thinglas and Blanche, you shouldn't come to a stop. Similar with just past the Red Cow, approaching Ballymount, busy to Talla, but again, not really a stop. The first mainline stop will be Cherrywood as you head down through the M11 merge slowly in sections. Northbound is busy from Firhouse to Red Cow, and then just bunching approaching Lucan and between Thinglas and Ballymun further up. It's mainly off-ramps on the southbound M50 that are showing heavy. Blanchardstown, Junction 6, Junction 7, Lucan, Junction 9, Red Cow, Talla, Junction 11 and Junction 12, Firhouse, all have congested off-ramps. So do take care if you are going in that direction. And JR is just pointing out to me, inbound North Circular is improving, heading down to Mountjoy now. It was very busy earlier. Right, that is your traffic. It's 12 minutes past the hour. Do you know what? I just can't stop the feeling. It's JT here on Live Drive.

bit of Bublé, why not? JT before that with Can't Stop the Feeling. 20 minutes past 6 on this sunny Tuesday afternoon here in Dublin. Traffic getting any better, Mark? I know that's what you're saying on the tip of your tongue at the moment. It's getting a little bit better, but we're still looking at lots of volume around the city. We're looking at, on the north side right now, an extremely busy East Wall Road. In fact, both halves are full, back as far as Conway House and as far back as the level crossing. Traffic into Fairview is still backed up to Edges Corner, but it looks a little bit like Malahide off Griffith Avenue has improved. Still a queue on Malahide off Oscar Traynor, and traffic is still built up on Bolton Street and Dorset Street. Not really a queue via Drumcondra anymore, but there is a lot of volume on the Swords Road down to the tunnel, which, by the way, has been reopened again. There are delays on between Doyles and Hearts by the shopping centre in Phibsborough, but Church Street outbound is running smooth as you like right now. Not so much on the inbound, you are back to North King Street, and even though there's a little queue on North King Street, it's not fully back to Bolton yet. North Circular, busy enough, Mountjoy to Doyles, Cabra Road, about a third full, that's it as far as delays go. And Southside volume is slow on the South Quays, really busy through Merchants Quay to Victoria Quay. There is a queue on Arran Quay on the North Quays, but again, you'll get through with the light change. While the Southside inbound traffic is being held up on both Pearse and Macken Street, it's also busy on Patrick Street outbound from the city centre, but not inbound anymore. And we have delays on the Long Mile, the Nace Road, and busy volume out to Newlands Cross on the N7. Congestion through both Terenure Road North and East. Full on UCD. Busy through Mount Marion. Opens up at Trees Road, only to slow down again through Stillorgan Park and White's Cross. And traffic on the Grand Canal, Bar Harrell's Cross Bridge and Davitt Road lights. You are looking at about 3 lightweights on both of those, but all the rest of the bridges are single light changes. And finally onto the M50, where southbound, still very slow on off-ramps at Blanche, Lucan, Red Cow, Talla and Firhouse, but the main line doesn't hit a real delay until junction 16, Cherrywood. Now, there are busy spots between Finglas and Blanche, Red Cow to Talla, but again, you're moving within that volume, and northbound Firhouse to Red Cow is probably the longest queue, and that's sporadic with pace, with a little bit of bunching approaching Lucan and more bunching further up between Finglas and Ballymun, but you shouldn't come to a stop there. If I've missed anything, give me a holler, 087-179-1032. 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
4: Indeed, we are. And we are getting, what, into the final half hour of today's show. We have a couple of things. As far as incidents go, we've still got that broken down vehicle affecting inbound traffic on the Dublin Tunnel, blocking the left lane. But just a couple of moments ago, we noticed some debris on the M50. Now, it is on the southbound side and it is at the Junction 7 Lucan on-ramp. Traffic in general on the southbound M50 is bunched up around Finglas and Blanche there. We've also got a little bit busy between the approach to Ballymount Junction 10 and the approach to Junction 11. We have delays on off-ramps at Blanche, Lucan, Red Cow and Talla and Firhouse. But the main line is okay, I have to admit. Like, it's moving the whole way down until Junction 16, Cherrywood, where it all goes Pete Tong and everything is busy through the M11 merge down to Fast Road. The northbound M50 showing much improved lack of delays now, with only bunching between Talla and Red Cow, movement the whole way through, as there is bunching between Finglas and Ballymun. But again, moving the whole way. There is a busy off-ramp for the N4 on both sides of Junction 7 Lucan, but it is the only delay on the off-ramp for any of the northbound traffic. And looking at the north side of the city, still seeing heavy congestion. East Wall Road back to the Level Crossing, East Wall Road back to Conway House, Fairview holding delays from Edges Corner to the lights, and busy on Bolton and Dorset Street with a congested Swords Road down to the tunnel. Busy inbound on Church Street and a little bit of a queue on North King Street back to Bolton. Delays on Castleknock Village continue, and we're looking at slow moving volume on the South Quays, although they are improved. You're only looking at Merchants and Ushers to hold you up right now. Arranquay on the North Quays, a little bit of a queue there as well. Traffic is full though on Pearson Macken Street and heavy outbound on Patrick Street from the city centre. Delays on the Long Mile Road, they're there, but it's improving, while the Nace Road is slow to the Red Cow, and then the M50 Junction 1 to Junction 1A has a little bit of queue as well, while Bower Catherine Tynan is still busy all the way up to the Bellegarde. Big improvements approaching Junction 11 Talla, with only a light queue heading to the Glenview roundabout, and we're still seeing volume through both Terenure Road North and East. We've got a congested Scholarstown Road, a busy Columkilds Way and a busy Killininny Road. And if you're down by the Stillorgan Road, you can probably, the heaviest sections there are UCD leading into Mount Merion and Stillorgan Park leading into White's Cross. Looking at that Grand Canal, Harold's Cross outbound is probably the longest queue. All the other bridges are single lightweights, and that is your traffic at 34 minutes past 6. I love these next two tunes. Enjoy a bit of Ash and a bit of Codaline.

That is Codaline here on 103.2 Dublin City FM, The Brilliant Brother and Ashes Shining Light. Before that, we are getting close to the end of the show. We've got some Deacon Blue, some Duran Duran, all lined up and ready to go. Before we hand over to Ireland's Best Astronomy Show, don't forget tonight Ben and John are going to be discussing the joint European and Japanese Planetary Defence Plan. They'll be talking about space junk crashing into the moon. They're also going to be telling you how to watch SpaceX launch later this evening and NASA's new ion propulsion engine. It's going to be an absolute great evening. So make sure you tune in from 7:30 here on 103.2 Dublin City FM. Looking at traffic right now, debris on the M50 southbound at Junction 7 Lucan on the on-ramp. It looks like there's a guy there with a sweeping brush ready to clear up. So fingers crossed it won't be for too long. There is also a broken down vehicle on the inbound side of the Dublin tunnel. The left lane is still blocked. There are only incidents at the moment, and looking at the M50 northbound, looking good. A little bit of bunching either side of Ballymount. It's just busy on the off ramps for the N7 and N4, but in general the main line absolutely fine. Similar with the southbound, although the off ramps that are slow are Red Cow, Junction 9 and Junction 12 Burhouse, but the main line's okay. A couple of spots where it's bunched up, but you won't come to a stop until, because there's always a caveat, isn't there, the M11 merge. Traffic is busy from the merge down to Fassero. Now, looking at the south sides, probably one of the busiest sections is Scholarstown Road, Columbkills Way, Killarney at the moment. There are queues on UCD and White's Cross on the Stillorgan Road, and there's a little bit of a slow-moving Merrion Gates until Booterstown, with inbound traffic heavy on Patrick Street, Pierce Street and Mackin Street. And looking at that Grand Canal, Harold's Cross outbound has a three-light wait from the back of the queue. Portobello inbound, something similar. Three light weights, maybe two, you never know. And looking at the north side, we've got delays around Castleknock Village, Swords Road, looking at Malahide off Oscar Traynor, and big improvements on East Wall, although one half is still back to East Road. And looking at the Keys, South Keys holding volume on Merchants and Ushers, North Keys absolutely fine. So I think that's pretty much it for delays anyway. And if I've missed anything, feel free to give me a holler. You know the number, 0871791032. I'm going to be a real gone kid and play some Deacon Blue.

ominous, that band called The Police and the track I'll Be Watching You, just like we're watching you here on Live Drive on 103.2 Dublin City FM. We are watching through the cameras for the traffic. I am being informed at the moment the Dublin Tunnel was closed on the inbound, or was being held. It opened up again, but it's now back to being held. We still have debris on the M50 southbound at Junction 7 Lucan on ramp. I'm looking at the M50 right now. We're looking good. North and southbound aren't showing any delays on the main line at all, but there are busy off-ramps northbound at Red Cow and Lucan, and southbound at Red Cow and Junction 12 Firhouse. Probably the busiest route at the moment is Scholarstown Road through to Killininny Road, crossing over at Junction 12 Firhouse. Other than that, we've got hot spots at UCD, Merrion Gates, a little bit busy still inbound on Macken Street back towards Pierce, and there's a queue on Tom Clark Bridge. It's not huge, it's only back to the toll booth. North side, a busy East Wall Road, a queue on Swords Road, little bit of volume through the Doyles to Hearts, and we've got delays on Castleknock Village. And that's it. Right, whatever you're getting up to this evening, I'm going to be watching the playoffs, of course, between Middlesbrough and Southampton. Millwall are not going to make it to the

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1: 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Stop endlessly scrolling for what to watch and let me guide you on the best that's coming to your streaming services this month. Devil Wears Prada star Stanley Tucci is back with season 2 of his show, Tucci in Italy. The show follows Stanley Tucci as he takes a culinary journey through one of the world's best food destinations, Italy. You can catch this on May 12th on Disney+. This May 12th, we have a new original Marvel show called Punisher: The Last Kill, starring Jon Bernthal. The show follows Frank Castle from Daredevil as he searches for meaning beyond revenge. An unexpected force pulls him back into the fight. You can catch this on Disney+. In a surprise drop, the show, The Bear, has come out with a new episode called Gary. The episode follows Richie and Carmi's brother, also played by Jon Bernthal, as they travel to Gary, Indiana. This episode will be set before the events of the show and will tide fans over till the next season comes out. You can watch this right now on Disney+. I'm Sydney, and that was Just Press Play, your guide to the best of what's coming to your streaming services this month on 103.2 Dublin City FM.

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2: 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Actor Michael Sheen, Ross Kemp and James Blunt are among the stars confirmed for the upcoming series of Celebrity Traitors. Miranda Hart and Little Mix star Leanne Pinnock are also heading to the Scottish Castle to try win £100,000 for charity. The game follows contestants known as Faithfuls as they try to find out who the traitor is amongst them. There could be new Rolling Stones music on the way. The iconic rock band have shared a short video on their Instagram account featuring their Tongue and Lips logo and an unnamed song in the background. They've captioned the post with a CD emoji, prompting fans to think they'll be releasing a new record very soon. And Netflix is releasing a movie in cinemas for the first time. Greta Gerwig's Narnia, the Magician's Nephew, will be on the big screen for 7 weeks before it lands on the streaming service next April. The company says it's made the decision based on Narnia's broad appeal. That's your latest showbiz update on 103.2 Dublin City FM.
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0: Hello, good evening, and welcome to the Astronomy Show here on 103.2 Dublin City FM with John Dixon and myself, Ben Emmett. Good evening, John.
1: And a very good evening to you, Ben, and hi, everyone.
0: Our email address is astronomy@dublincityfm.ie, and the text and WhatsApp number is 087-179-1032. That's 087-179-1032. And you can also catch us on the internet at dublincityfm.ie and also as a podcast. Lots to get through as usual. John, we'll be talking about how to watch assuming the skies are clear, the ISS tonight. And then if you are of a mood, we'll tell you where you can watch a little rocket launch live on the internet. And lots more to discuss too. But first we'll start with what to see in the sky. And we start with the planets, much as there is of a night sky nowadays.
1: It's strange how to that too. They change from week to week now. A couple of weeks ago, we had four of them out of sight. Now they're all coming back in again, which is great. Mercury, unfortunately, is out of sight in conjunction with the Sun just at the moment. So you have to wait for another week or two before that. Venus -3.9, a good sight, but it's quite low in the west-northwest during evening twilight. And it's just about as high now as we're going to see it during this rather low apparition, and doesn't set till about 45 minutes after complete dark, which is still a bit to go. Yep. Jupiter, on the other hand, magnitude -2.0. It's in Gemini and it's quite high, and it's the second brightest planet after Venus. So just go out. I suppose the best thing to do is go out and look south and just go left to right. You'll see it. It's the brightest there beside two stars called Castor and Pollux, which are Gemini. And it's a nice sight that's been with us for a good number of months now at this stage, rather than the rest of them. But Uranus, Neptune, unfortunately, Uranus is lost in the sunset. You can't see it at the moment. You could a few weeks ago. And Neptune also is hiding low in the sunrise. So not really very good there. So realistically, we only have Venus and Jupiter. And Mars, unfortunately, and Saturn, did I mention those? We should have. Low in the bright sunrise. Unfortunately, bring binoculars because they're not too easy to see. So Mars is at +0.9, which is dim. And the other one is Saturn, should I say, the other way around. Saturn is +0.9 and Mars is +1.2, which is even worse. Yep, so there we go. You can look for Mars about two fists to the lower left of Saturn, a little farther away every single morning. So this, things are changing up there as we bomb around the universe. Oh, I didn't mention this, the space station as well. We're 4 days in now until the for the evening passes. Started with us on the 8th of May until the 22nd. And I don't know if you
0: have it yet. Tonight, yes, I do. Tonight, between 11:06 p.m. and 11:13 p.m., assuming the sky is clear enough, of course, you'll see the ISS pass. It's a quite high pass, actually. A maximum altitude 63 degrees when it's due south of us, and magnitude -3.8, which is similar to a little tiny bit less bright than Venus. So when you go, the evening sky is just beginning to get dark, and that first object you'll see in the west is the planet Venus, and the ISS, when it comes around at 11:06 tonight, will be almost as bright as that. And as I say, when it's due south, it will have a maximum altitude of 63 degrees, which, of course, if you're in at this latitude of 53 degrees, well, if you think about it, it'll be about, what would it be, about two-thirds of the way between the horizon and the, I was going to say the nadir, which is the zenith, I should say. So, yes, great pass tonight. And then after that, you can switch on and look at a space launch, but we'll get to that in a moment. But first of all, we have the 21% waning crescent moon. It's not currently above our horizon or on show, but it will rise at about tomorrow morning at about 4:10 in the morning, and will be due south at its highest just at 10:15 tomorrow morning. And when it sets tomorrow at 5:01, it will be down to a 14% waning crescent phase as we head towards the new moon, which will be on Saturday the 16th. at 9 p.m. And the sun will rise tomorrow in Dublin. That's Wednesday the 13th at 5:28 a.m., which is 13 minutes earlier than a week ago. Local or solar noon, that's when the sun is at its highest, and due south, it's at 1:21 p.m. And the sun sets at 9:15 p.m. tomorrow, which is 13 minutes later than a week ago. And then we have twilight of various descriptions until astronomical twilight ends and nighttime begins. Actually, on it's actually not tomorrow evening, but that'll be on the 14th at 1:05 a.m., which is actually a whole hour later than it was a week ago. And then we'll have astronomical night from that time, which is 1:05 a.m., but it'll only be astronomical night for about 31 minutes before astronomical twilight comes back in. And tomorrow night, that's the last astronomical twilight we'll have until the end of July. So if you want to view dark sky objects, dim, distant dark sky objects, you will have to last tomorrow night. Half an hour is your last opportunity for a while.
1: It follows the three different levels at 6, 12 and 18 degrees below the horizon. That astronomical one is the more than 12, between 12 and 18 degrees below. Yeah. So that's where that comes from. So as we whiz through the universe, as I mentioned earlier, you get the sun is either lower or higher. So the 3 degree differences are 6, 12 and 18. So just for those of you who don't know, where are you listening from? We love to know these things. 0871791032. It could be around the corner. It could be down in New Zealand or Brazil or somewhere like that. We have had people
0: wherever you are in the universe.
1: We
0: definitely.
1: We'd love to hear from you.
0: So tomorrow we'll have 3 minutes and 22 seconds more daylight than today, or 26 minutes more daylight than a week ago, when there will be 15 hours and 46 minutes between sunrise and sunset.
1: We have been following the Voyagers.
0: Ah, indeed. We mentioned them last week.
1: Yeah.
0: There is a bit of an update.
1: There is, and we've been watching them for a couple of months before, when we heard first that they were cutting down on the power output of these and shutting down little operations and things like that, and little instruments. So NASA is now gearing up for a big bang activity that could extend the lives of the Voyager's remaining instruments, which would be a great sign. But they have been cutting down on the power, although this only runs about 4 watts or something, that isn't it? Sending things back hours and hours. And of course, the two of them are way, way out into interstellar space at the moment. The twin Voyager 1 and 2s, both running on nuclear power, now have access to just a portion of their 470 watts. I wasn't too far out. It was 470 watts of energy that they generated immediately after their 1977 launches. And originally they were tasked with exploring the giant planets in the solar system, and the pair have long passed their expected lifespans and are still transmitting data way, way far from home. So Voyager 1 crossed into interstellar space in 2012. Seems like only yesterday, doesn't it? And Voyager 2 followed suit 6 years later. For years, NASA has been turning off the probe's instruments one at a time for their power supplies as they dwindled, and they still lose about 4 watts of power per year due to erosion of the nuclear little engine that they have. But the Jet Propulsion Laboratory, that's NASA's JPL in Southern California, has an idea which will be tested out soon. And it's going to give them a little more time. So what's running? What's not? We're going to find out.
0: Well, they were launched with both the same type of instruments, suite of instruments, 10 operational instruments on both. Some of them, as you mentioned, have turned off. Voyager 2 has 3 instruments running at the moment: a cosmic ray subsystem, a magnetometer, and a plasma wave subsystem. And there's only 2 of Voyager 1's instruments appear to be on at the moment. That's the magnetometer, which looks at magnetic fields, and the gas examination it does via its plasma wave subsystem instrument. So they're going to reroute some power. Apparently a lot of the energy that they use at the moment goes towards keeping the thrusters clear from freezing, but they have a little trick up their sleeve, which I'm not sure of what it is exactly, but they're going to reroute some power, maybe to keep that which may work more efficiently. And you mentioned they're so far away, and the signals that get to them, when we send a signal, of course, it travels at the speed of light and takes 1 day for the spacecraft to receive the signal. And if it sends a message back, of course, it'll take a day to get back. So it's one light day away.
1: One light day.
0: We used to talk in terms of light years.
1: Yeah, if we talk about the light from the moon, it's about 1.1 seconds old.
0: Something like that, less than 1.25 seconds.
1: So somebody shone a torch at us from the moon, it would take 1.1 seconds or thereabouts to get to us. So that just shows you the distance that these guys are at.
0: How far?
1: Poor little fellas.
0: The light travelling at 186,000 miles per second, and light from the sun takes about 8 minutes. To reach us, and light from the nearest star takes 4.25 years. So when you think about it, in a way it sounds like one light day doesn't sound like an awful lot, but it's billions and billions of kilometers away.
1: It certainly is.
0: We casually mention that the Andromeda galaxy, the nearest one, is over 2 million light years away.
1: The beauty about that is us ourselves, Milky Way and Andromeda are hurtling towards each other at 350,000 miles per hour. When we do eventually hit in about 2 million years' time or thereabouts, there's not going to be too many collisions because they're just massive, you know. You get the odd collision or so.
0: Two clouds emerging.
1: Yeah.
0: Particles of water are so small and so far apart.
1: Yeah.
0: The chances of two tiny droplets, or in this case stars colliding, are fairly remote. Anyway, they hope to make it to, they reckon that it will make it to 2027, which was the latest extension, but with this plan now they might get it all the way into the 2030s. And one of the people in charge said they would love it if it got to, the spacecraft reached a distance of 200 astronomical units from the planet before that would basically lose the signal. And at the moment, Voyager 1 is just a little shy of 170 astronomical units from Earth, and Voyager 2 is roughly 143 astronomical units from Earth. But you say the power is dying away. It won't give it a pack up completely, but it just gets weaker and weaker. As you may remember from your basic chemistry with nuclear fission, about the half-life.
1: It was always, when you looked at it first, that it was always classed as half-life. And what did that exactly mean?
0: It means that half of it decays in whatever time period it is.
1: Mm-hmm.
0: But it's if you think of going from point A to point B, and in a certain period of time you made half the distance. So in the first day or whatever, you went halfway there, and then in the second unit of time you were half of the remaining distance,
1: right,
0: so therefore you were 3/4, and then you were another 1/8, and then you were 1/16, but you never ever get to the end. Theoretically you never get to the end because you're always a half a step away. The steps get smaller and smaller, but you never reach the end line.
1: So that's why they class it as a half-life of nuclear
0: and of course some of those nuclear, depending on what the material is, can have, which is one of the problems. I'm going to off piste here again, but especially some of the older nuclear power stations, whatever they were running under, the half-life of the waste is thousands of years. So you have to keep this nuclear waste safe and contained for thousands of years or tens of thousands of years. But anyway, that's another story. Let's talk about something more cheerful.
1: Are we going to watch a launch this evening?
0: Ah, yeah. A launch.
1: Yeah, we have the SpaceX launching 6,500 pounds, which is about 3,200 and odd kilos of cargo to the ISS later on today. Coverage will start at 2300 GMT. So, I'm not sure exactly what time it takes off.
0: Well, I believe 7:16 p.m. I think that's Eastern Standard Time. So it's 5 hours behind us, because it will take off from Cape Canaveral Space Force Station in Florida. And so that's four, that's five, five and 12. That's just after midnight tonight, it will take off. But the coverage starts at 11 p.m., 11, I think, this evening. So you can watch that on NASA TV, or they do have a YouTube channel as well. So anyway, if you Google NASA TV, it's on space.com as well. And of course, there's commentary all the way through. And as you mentioned, nearly 3 metric tons of supplies, hardware, scientific equipment. And
1: it'll be there for about a month, they're saying, coming back down to Earth in mid-June, with time-sensitive research and cargo as well ahead of the splashing down off the coast of California. So it's only a resupply ship. Well, when you say only a resupply ship, the technology that goes into that to launch and dock with the ISS is absolutely incredible. So there we go. So we're looking forward to that.
0: So that's the Dragon, but I think what you were getting to was the Dragon is the only an International Space Station supply ship that can haul material back down to Earth when they want to recover stuff. And the other three operational robotic freighters, which are Japan's HGV-X, Russia's Progress, and Northrop Grumman's Cygnus, they're all designed to burn up in the atmosphere as they make re-entry. So if you want to bring your samples or specimens or results back, you got to use the Dragon capsule. Because that's the only one that at the moment is designed to survive re-entry.
1: Yeah, there we go. Now just moving over onto the Chinese, the Chenzhou 10 freighter, which is going to deliver 7 tons. That's 7 tons of cargo to the Chang'e space station. Amongst this, a new spacewalking spacesuit is among all the supplies. 7 tons is a lot of stuff to get up there.
0: That's takes a lot of energy to lift 7 tons of material to escape velocity.
1: $20,000 per kilo, ballpark. So multiply that out, and that's quite a lot of money. So somebody has to pay for that. So the robotic Chang'e 10 cargo lifted off atop the Long March rocket. It was a day or two ago in that. So it takes a little bit of time to get there, but 5 hours later, very quick. Docked with the Heavenly Palace, which is Chang'e, the T-shaped three-module space station that China finished assembling in low Earth orbit in late 2022. And the freighter delivered more than 220 items that have this total weight of about 6.9 tons, which is 6.3 metric tons. You've got to calculate in your head the difference between the two. So there we are. So the cargo hull includes about 620 pounds of scientific experiments in fluid physics and other fields, 700 kilos of propellant, and the last of the 3 new space walking spacesuits. So I wonder if they've room to hang those up there in the space wardrobes. So, two of these suits have been delivered already on the Chang'e 9 cargo flight, which lifted off in last July. So have they used it yet? I don't know. So that's interesting to watch as well.
0: The names, forgive my Chinese pronunciation, but the Tiangong, which is the space station, as we mentioned before, translates to Heavenly Palace. And the core module on that is what translates to Harmony of the Heavens, and 2 of the other modules translate to Quest for the Heavens and Dreaming of the Heavens.
1: And here's that's an issue. One is called Mengchen. We have to mention this, and it's Dreaming of the Heavens. So it's brilliant the way that they call different things really interesting names. So it usually holds about 3 astronauts at a time. So there are 3 at the moment, but every now and again they have possibly just 6 when they just swap over and come back and do whatever they need to do. So, yep, that's what they're doing. So that's interesting on both sides, the ISS and the Chinese space station.
0: Thank you, John. 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And our email address is astronomy@dublincityfm.ie. And the text and WhatsApp number is 087-179-1032. That's 087-179-1032. And you can catch us live on the internet at dublincityfm.ie and also as a podcast.
1: I caught this. You probably did as well. The sun unleashed a colossal solar flare.
0: Yes, I saw that.
1: And a coronal mass ejection raised the chances of Northern Lights. You just mentioned that earlier on. There's a possibility. Although it's getting darker later, which is a shame if you're into that. But no doubt I'll be up doing my stuff for the early hours of the morning. So it's a powerful M5.7 solar flare. It erupted from the sun on May the 10th, that's 2 days ago, unleashing an impressive coronal mass ejection. It usually takes about 2 days to get here. And with a bit of luck now, we might see if some of the Northern Lights right down here into the lower latitudes that we are at, 56, 57 degrees thereabouts. 53,
0: well, Dublin, 53 degrees north of the equator. Yes.
1: Yep.
0: And no matter where you are in Ireland, it's just a degree or two.
1: Yep. So
0: Above or less or more than that.
1: Yep, so it peaked at 1339 GMT from the sunspot region AR4436. I have a name and a number for it. Now rotating into the Earth's strike zone on the sun's northeastern lib. So a bit of luck now. Later on now, we get a bit of an old light show.
0: You never know. I'm going to look back now at some photographs I got over today. One of the IAS members, that's the Irish Astronomical Society, Michael Murphy. He's taking photographs of the sun every day. So I'm going to go back now and have a look at the ones he took about 2 days ago, see if I can see that particular one. But anyway, we hope, what a bit of luck, we'll get to see some aurora tonight or tomorrow. But as you mentioned, the sun's setting very late and the astronomical twilight, there's no... or very little astronomical night now after tonight and tomorrow. So here's a subject close to your heart, John.
1: Pluto.
0: No, I wasn't going to talk about Pluto at all, unless you have some update on Pluto.
1: No, unfortunately not.
0: No, space junk.
1: Oh, yes. I like space. No, we don't like space junk, but we like space junk.
0: And we have spoken about it here many times, about the amount of disused, discarded old satellites and other bits and blobs of some, even satellites that have crashed into each other and broken apart into many thousands of pieces. And there are tens of thousands of pieces that are actually being tracked by radar. But we generally, up to now, we've only spoken about them in terms of the space junk in low Earth orbit, but now and in the coming years it could well be that space junk around the moon could also become a problem. And it is estimated that come August 5th of this year, which is not that far away, is it? Is it 12 weeks or so? I'm not sure. That a discarded SpaceX Falcon 9 upper stage is expected to strike the moon. It was part of SpaceX's January 2025 launch, the one that sent Firefly's Aerospace Blue Ghost and iSpace's Hakuto R2 landers to the moon. Now, the Blue Ghost successfully landed in March of 2025 and carried out 2 weeks of surface operations, including the first capture of the first solar eclipse from the lunar surface. The other were probe, the Hakuto R2's resilience lander, fell silent before what they call litho breaking. It landed hard on the moon back in June 2025. But not only had they calculated the day, but they've also reckoned that they know exactly what time of the day it'll be, and that is 6:44. That's a.m. Universal time, at a time when the moon is in the waning gibbous phase, 58% illuminated from our point of view. The moon will be above the horizon in the early morning skies from America, but then we should see it here. Let me see if I got that right. But unfortunately, certain parts of the visibility prospects aren't good. The impact is expected to occur on the illuminated side of the moon near Einstein Crater. Now that's way up on the top left limb. And that's only occasionally visible from Earth, depending on the moon's wobble or that libration where it wobbles back and forth and up and down. So we may not see it. But there has been some impacts. That's the thing about the moon, because it has no atmosphere, of course, anything coming in, at least we're safe from little small rocks and things like that. They'll burn up. But any type of microparticle, even on the moon, because there's no atmosphere, if it hits the moon, it'll hit it with a bang. You need to

0: they wanted to, it was basically part of their search for water in the resulting to debris plume. So in the center of a plume, they were analyzing that spectroscopically, I presume, to see if there's any water in it. But there has to be another, and I know your favorite is the Tesla car, which is an orbit around the sun, but they certain people want to make it mandatory now that if you're going to the moon, you're discarding bits and rockets on your way to the moon, that you will send them deliberately into
1: an area,
0: not an area on the moon, but basically into an orbit around the sun, so that they won't, to such a degree anyway, that they won't get caught by the Earth's or the moon's gravitational pull and cause a danger in future years. I know there are some parts of spacecraft that are in solar orbits, I should say, and they will be for thousands, maybe millions of years, don't know. Like the Tesla car, you can go back in a million years and
1: might need a bit of a polish at that stage.
0: Might run out of fuel by then.
1: Definitely.
0: Power.
1: Yeah, it's remarkable. There's a Tesla car up going around Mars and back again.
0: A little mannequin in the seat. I'm sure you've seen the photograph.
1: I have. It's brilliant with his arm out the window and everything. Yeah.
0: Look at Mr. Go.
1: Yep, so there we go. Now, something to look forward on, would you believe, Friday the 13th in 2029. Where are we now? 2026. It's not that far away. It's known as the God of Chaos. Asteroid Apophis will blaze across the sky, as I say, on April the 13th, which is a Friday. And it's going to be a rare stargazing spectacle, which will unfold. It's going to come between, you know, the geostationary satellites that we have about 22,500 miles out. It's going to come within 20,000 miles of the planet here. So with a bit of luck, it's not going to be, with everybody's calculations, not going to be of any danger to us. But it's a naked eye asteroid, and it's known as 99942. Apophis makes this extraordinarily close flyby of Earth. And it's a once-in-a-lifetime event, so that'll be worth putting that date in the diary. So put it on your phone now with this.
0: Even once in more than one lifetime, because something that size coming this close happens, they reckon, about once every 5,000 to 10,000 years, which is quite a few lifetimes.
1: Yeah, so there we go. So put that date in the diary again, Friday the 13th, 2029. Magnitude 3.1. It's not that bright, really. But
0: no, but as you could see, you'll see that with the naked eye, if assuming it's clear as it whizzes by. That should be interesting now. I hope we do get a clear sky, and I'm not sure whether you can see, we'll be able to see it from Ireland on that day.
1: No, you've got to go into Europe and Africa or even Western Asia.
0: Oh.
1: And it's appearing for one night only.
0: Yes, it's going to whiz by.
1: You can track it,
0: but on the second night, you'll certainly need your binoculars or small telescope. Now, ESA, which is European Space Agency, and JAXA, which is the Japan Aerospace Exploration Agency, they've signed a memo of cooperation, and basically they are going to send a joint probe to meet Apophis.
1: Yeah.
0: And track it and follow it as it goes past, and they're going to see, what they want to do is see the effect of the Earth's gravitational pull on how it affects the orbit, such like, and hopefully find out more about the asteroid itself. Unfortunately, I have to cut that one short because we have
1: run out of time.
0: Thank you, John, for your news items, and of course for driving the sound desk. But that's all from me, Ben Emmett, from this edition of the Astronomy Show here on 103.2 Dublin City FM. It's music all the way now. Up next is Dublin's greatest hits, and then from 10 p.m. to midnight, Nigel Wood has his ear to the globe with his world music mix, and then from midnight till 2 a.m, Dave Barry's after hour show with his mix of jazz, blues and soul. It was Nigel Wood has his world music mix, and please join myself and John the same time, 7:30 p.m. next week. We'll be back with all the latest news from around the universe. Until then, take care of each other, thank you for listening, and say good night, John.
1: Good night, John.
0: Good night, John.

0: May, and this is On This Day in Music on 102.2 Dublin City FM. In 1967, the Jimi Hendrix Experience released their debut album, Are You Experienced, in the UK. Broadly regarded as one of the greatest albums of all time, the record showcased Hendrix's revolutionary songwriting and guitar playing and was an immediate critical and commercial success. In 1984, Lionel Richie's Hello began a two-week run atop the Billboard Hot 100. The single, which marked the former Commodore's second solo US number one, also found massive success around the globe. And in 2017, Kendrick Lamar topped the Billboard 200 with his fourth studio album, Damn, less than a month after its release. The Compton-raised rapper enlisted the help of numerous artists and producers to collaborate on the album, including executive producer and Top Dog Entertainment label head, Top Dog Tiffith, Soundwave, Rihanna, and U2. Widely considered to be among the best releases of the year, Damn won Best Rap Album at the 2018 Grammys and became the first non-jazz or classical work to earn a Pulitzer Prize for music. And if it's your birthday today, you share it with Burt Bacharach and Steve Winwood. I'm Cian Lacya, and that's what happened on this day in music. 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
2: Hey, this is Cindy with Just Press Play. Stop endlessly scrolling for what to watch, and let me guide you on the best that's coming to your streaming services this month. Devil Wears Prada star Stanley Tucci is back with season 2 of his show, Tucci in Italy. The show follows Stanley Tucci as he takes a culinary journey through one of the world's best food destinations, Italy. You can catch this on May 12th on Disney+. This May 12th, we have a new original Marvel show called Punisher: The Last Kill, starring John Bernthal. The show follows Frank Castle from Daredevil as he searches for meaning beyond revenge. An unexpected force pulls him back into the fight. You can catch this on Disney+. In a surprise drop, the show, The Bear, has come out with a new episode called Gary. The episode follows Richie and Carmi's brother, also played by John Bernthal, as they travel to Gary, Indiana. This episode will be set before the events of the show and will tide fans over till the next season comes out. You can watch this right now on Disney+. I'm Sydney, and that was Just Press Play, your guide to the best of what's coming to your streaming services this month on 103.2 Dublin City FM.
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2: Hiya, I'm Meg, and this is Loving and Listening Live, your go-to guide to the hottest live concerts in Dublin. This month is full of big names and big gigs. You definitely won't be getting bored. I'll tell you that much. You heard it right. Zayn is coming to Ireland for the first time ever since One Direction. Stop. I think I'm going to cry. This being his largest solo tour date ever, we can only expect the best. Zayn is going to be in the Three Arena on the 14th of May. Next up, we have indie pop group The Neighbourhood on their world tour. From Sweater Weather to Daddy Issues, it is hit after hit. So don't miss it. Tell your neighbour. They're playing in the Three Arena on the 17th of May. If there's grungy guitar grooves and incredible raw vocals, it's Sir Chloe. With influence from Georgian chants and funeral dirges, the gig in the Academy is going to be nothing short of personal. Who knows if you get a chance to be this close again? Playing on the 18th of May. By Doja Cat on her first ever world tour. From outfits and energy to vocals, it's gonna be chaotic in the best way. In the Doja way. Playing in the Three Arena, May 19th. With Zayn's first solo gig in Ireland and The Neighbourhood's and Doja's first world tour, it's gonna be a good direction. I'm Meg, and that was Loving and Listening Live.

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3: 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Andy Sachs and Miranda Priestley are reunited in the long-awaited sequel The Devil Wears Prada 2 out in cinemas on the 1st of May. All the main cast are set to return, with Meryl Streep's Miranda remaining as cutthroat as ever.
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3: 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Terror quickly ensues as hotel staff warn him of suspected paranormal activity.
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3: 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It follows a skeptical new mayor who dismisses residents' warnings that the town is cursed. 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
2: Hey, I'm Stephen with the latest showbiz update on 103.2 Dublin City FM. Actor Michael Sheen, Ross Kemp and James Blunt are among the stars confirmed for the upcoming series of Celebrity Traitors. Miranda Hart and Little Mix star Leanne Pinnock are also heading to the Scottish Castle to try win £100,000 for charity. The game follows contestants known as Faithfuls as they try to find out who the traitor is amongst them. There could be new Rolling Stones music on the way. The iconic rock band have shared a short video on their Instagram account featuring their tongue and lips logo and an unnamed song in the background. They've captioned the post with a CD emoji, prompting fans to think they'll be releasing a new record very soon. And Netflix is releasing a movie in cinemas for the first time. Greta Gerwig's Narnia, the Magician's Nephew, will be on the big screen for 7 weeks before it lands on the streaming service next April. The company says it's made the decision based on Narnia's broad appeal. That's your latest showbiz update on 103.2 Dublin City FM.
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You are very welcome to tonight's programme on 103.2 Dublin City FM. This is Ear to the Globe. That was Tammy Crest, and their new album, Assy Kell, comes out at the end of this week. And that was one of the singles that's come out ahead of it. Imanin is called. And we will stay with Tuareg Music for Tinariwen in a minute, because they are coming to play here very shortly. Tawa and Taniri are from Morocco. Moussa T is from Niger. Koko Mbassi is from Cameroon, and Sally Kouyati is from Mali. That's the first section, and then we'll have Natasha Atlas with her partner Sami Bishai. Isay are based in Copenhagen. Hamraz, a combination of Armenia and Iran, and Parisa Karimi Molan is Iranian, but plays a style of East European music from her album Unveiled. Hiram Salsano is a singer from south of Italy. In the third part, it's all Brazilian. Neves and Silva. Nicole Conte, well, he's Italian, but plays Brazilian music. Moises dos Santos and Seu Jorge has got a new album called The Other Side. And finally, Bruno Burl with a track from his upcoming album. In the last part, we'll hear from Sardinia, Paolo Angeli and the Tenores Morales de Orgasolo, the Daughters of Donbass, a poignant group, subject of the song Songs of Stolen Children. That's the name of the album. New Era Quartet playing Sevda music from Bosnia Herzegovina. Vasilis Kostas from Greece, and Catherine Finch, the Welsh harpist. That's our lineup. Here's Tinariwen with a track from their recent album, Hogar, and this is Amadinin Wada Nohar.

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You're on 103.2 Dublin City FM. And we had Tina Irwin first with a track from their album, current album, Hogar. And they will be in the Olympia on the 25th of this month on tour at the moment. And then we had from southern Morocco, from the Ouarzazate area, Tawa Ntaniri. And their music is rooted in traditional Amazigh melodies. The album is Zaman, and that was a nice piece. Al-Alam, it's called. And this is music from the same part of the world, but actually from Niger. This is Moussa T with a track from his new album, Tartit, and this is Askam Dikteh.

You're listening to Ear to the Globe and you're on 103.2 Dublin City FM, and that was Moussa T with another track from his Tartite album, which is now out. Askam Dikte is the name of the track. I wanted to alert you to a dance event. Dance is always close to my heart. This is a celebration of the Dublin Dance Co-op, who meet every Monday in the Rialto area. They're celebrating 21 years of existence, and so this is their 21st birthday party. It's in the celebration is in the Commercial Rowing Club, Island Bridge, Dublin 8, on Friday, May the 22nd. And they say there's a night of dancing to celebrate 21 years of dancing together. There will be dancing, cake, glitter, messing, hugs and lots of crack. And it was formed in 2005 by a group of people who love to dance, and has been run ever since by an evolving team of volunteer caretakers. And attendees on the night will receive a voucher for a free dance at the regular Dublin Dance Co-op Monday night sessions. Tickets are on Eventbrite, so search for Dublin Dance Co-op on that platform. That looks great, and that's a great space in the Commercial Rowing Club. So that's Friday, May 22nd, that celebration. This next piece is by Coco Mbassi, who is from Cameroon, or describes herself as a citizen of the world. Her album is Ewekedi, Part 1, and this is Mbembe.

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That was Sally Kouyaté from Mali. That's the title track of her album, Mali Kellen. And it's her debut album. And she wrote the music all written with her father, who has played a lot with Tiken Jah Fakoly, Ngoni player. And the backing musicians on her album include the side men of people like Salif Keita, Oumou Sangare, and she is actually in

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You're on 103.2 Dublin City FM, and that's I Say, or spelled A-Y-S-A-Y. They're based in Copenhagen, and they bring together Anatolian folk and Nordic pop. That's what they claim to do. And they are led by the Danish-Kurdish singer Luna Ersahin. That track was Ilo Ha Yali Gzezalamin. And their album is entitled Mal, M-A-L. Before that, we had Natasha Atlas with her partner Sami Bishai. Natasha Atlas, you've probably come across before. She was part of Trans Global Underground, has a song on many, many different projects and things and bands. The two of them are partners who share Anglo-Egyptian heritage. Bishai plays the violin, is also a composer and producer, and this album, which is now out, is called Parallel Universe Volume 1, I think, and it's dedicated to the Palestinians, and that track was Zar 12 or Zar 12. Next two pieces actually are strongly connected to Iran. Firstly, we're going to have Hamraz, who are a duo of a female duo, Khorshid Dadbay. Dadbay is a tar and tambour player from Iran, she's collaborating with Lucy Roseanne Lelaurain, who is from Armenia, and she plays the duduk and flute, and together they go under the name of Hamraz.

You're listening to Ears to the Globe and you're on 103.2 Dublin City FM. We had Hamraz first from their album, which is called Abar Kuh, K-U-H. And we had Bar Faraze Kuh. And they are from Iran and Armenia, and they do have a couple of other musicians on board, particularly on percussion there. But fundamentally, it's tar, tambour, duduk, and flute. And then we had Parisa Karimi Molam and Tehrani Drum. And you might guess from the drum that they're playing kind of East European music or Balkan music, but Parisa Karimi Molan is from Iran, and she grew up unable to pursue her musical career there. Wasn't allowed for a woman, and now she's in Montreal, I think it is, and pursuing it very successfully. And her album, appropriately enough, is called Unveiled, and that track was Agrabah. This is music from southern Italy now. This is Hiram Salsano, who I loved her album from a couple of years ago, her own album. This is a collaboration between herself and Marcello De Carolis, who plays the chitarra battente, which is a kind of guitar with a very percussive sound and style. Hiram Salsano does the vocals, and they bring songs from southern Italy into a sort of contemporary framework. Here's a track from their album, which is called Hirondini. This is Olio.

0: got a very live sound. You're on 103.2 Dublin City FM. This is Ear to the Globe. That was Hiram Salzano with Marcello De Carolis. And the track was Olio from their album Hirondini, The Swallows. We'll take a break and then we'll be back in Brazil.
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2: 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This month is full of big names and big gigs. You definitely won't be getting bored. I'll tell you that much. You heard it right. Zayn is coming to Ireland for the first time ever since One Direction. Stop. I think I'm going to cry. This being his largest solo tour date ever, we can only expect the best. Zayn is going to be in the Tree Arena on the 14th of May. Next up, we have indie pop group The Neighbourhood on their world tour. From Sweater Weather to Daddy Issues, it is hit after hit. So don't miss it. Tell your neighbour. They're playing in the Tree Arena on the 17th of May. If there's grungy guitar grooves and incredible raw vocals, it's Sir Chloe. With influence from Georgian chants and funeral dirges, the gig in the Academy is going to be nothing short of personal. Who knows if you get a chance to be this close again? Playing on the 18th of May. By Doja Cat on her first ever world tour. From outfits and energy to vocals, it's going to be chaotic in the best way. In the Doja way. Playing in the Tree Arena, May 19th. With Zayn's first solo gig in Ireland and The Neighbourhood's and Doja's first world tour, it's going to be a good direction. I'm Meg, and that was Loving and Listening Live.
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Three pieces there from Brazil. Firstly, we had Neves A. Silva. That's Antonio Neves and Tiaguinho Silva. The first, Antonio, is a trombonist and drummer. Tiaguinho Silva is a drummer also, but he's a son too of the famous percussionist Robertinho Silva, who played on lots of very famous Brazilian recordings. Both artists are from Rio. Their album is just out, and it's Ladeiras de Santa Teresa. And that was that track was Fendas Vocais. And then we went to the slightly smoother sound of Italian DJ Nicole Conte. That was a single release, Terra M Trance, that track was called. And he is famous for putting out various Brazilian music, Latin music, acid jazz, all combined. And then we went to Moises dos Santos, who is from, he's a bassist and composer from the northeast of Brazil, but he relocated to London more than 10 years ago, and he's played with a whole host of people like Nile Rodgers, Janelle Monáe, Gregory Porter, Omar, Azimuth, many more. And this is his own album. It's going to be out on the 12th of June. It's called Maria, and that track was Boa Via Gem. And this is the new album from Seu Jorge. It's called The Other Side. And here's two tracks. Firstly, Vento de Mayo, Wind of May, featuring Maria Rita.

0: You're listening to Eat of the Globe on 103.2 Dublin City FM, and there are two tracks from the new album from Seu Jorge, and the album is The Other Side. We had Vento de Mayo featuring Maria Rita, who is the daughter of Elis Regina, who originally covered that track, and Cuando Chego featuring Marisa Monte, and the album says was 16 years in the making. I don't know quite why that was or how that was, but it's produced by Mario Caldato Jr., who is always mentioned in the context of the Beastie Boys, and the orchestrations throughout are by Miguel Atwood Ferguson, and actually there's an absolutely gorgeous version of Nick Drake's Riverman, which I will bring in on next week's program. Anyway, they are two singles actually which came out, although the album is now out. We'll be back with after the break with Sardinian guitar and Sardinian voices.
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3: 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You know, they say the devil loves the blues, but guess what? 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Every style of blues imaginable, acoustic, electric, Texas, Chicago, we have it all for you. The creme de la creme. And remember, it's the blues show where you don't only hear the music, but you feel it too.
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Two tracks there from the new album from Paolo Angeli, the Sardinian guitarist, along with the Sardinian voices of Tenores Morales de Orgosolo. And we had two tracks, Meriare, in brackets, Vardena, and La Fola, in brackets, Fa Diesis, and they're both from the album Vinti e Maju. This next piece is from Ukraine. These are the self-styled Daughters of Donbass, and their album is a poignant one. It's Songs of Stolen Children, and this is the opening track, Foreign Land.

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You're on 103.2 Dublin City FM. Firstly, we had the Daughters of Donbass, which is a project of Ukrainian women based in London, I think. It's not only a musical project, but it's a human rights project referring to the children that were taken by Russia from Ukraine. The album is Songs of Stolen Children, and that track was A Foreign Land, and it's based on folk songs and children's songs of Ukraine. And then we had the New Era Quartet with a track from their new album Bridge to Sevda, featuring music relating to Bosnia-Herzegovina. We're going to finish with two pieces. Vasilis Kostas first from Greece with a track from his new album Lina, and that's it's called Beyond Syndesis. And then Catherine Finch with a track from her album Notes to Self and Angels. I'll leave you with those two. Thanks very much for listening. Stay tuned to 103.2 Dublin City FM for Dave with After Hours. Have a great week, and I'll talk to you next Tuesday.

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1: 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Actor Michael Sheen, Ross Kemp and James Blunt are among the stars confirmed for the upcoming series of Celebrity Traitors. Miranda Hart and Little Mix star Leanne Pinnock are also heading to the Scottish Castle to try win £100,000 for charity. The game follows contestants known as Faithfuls as they try to find out who the traitor is amongst them. There could be new Rolling Stones music on the way. The iconic rock band have shared a short video on their Instagram account featuring their tongue and lips logo and an unnamed song in the background. They've captioned the post with a CD emoji, prompting fans to think they'll be releasing a new record very soon. And Netflix is releasing a movie in cinemas for the first time. Greta Gerwig's Narnia, the Magician's Nephew, will be on the big screen for 7 weeks before it lands on the streaming service next April. The company says it's made the decision based on Narnia's broad appeal. That's your latest showbiz update on 103.2 Dublin City FM.
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Yeah, that's the sound of Aura there, and a tune called Yesterday's Love, kicking off another edition of After Hours here on 103.2 Dublin City FM. It's myself, Dave Barry, here until 2 a.m. this Wednesday morning. Thank you for tuning this way. Lots of great music to come over the next 2 hours. Some classic soul, courtesy of Eddie Floyd and William Bell and the Dramatics, and some Tom Waits thrown in there as well, plus some great new Irish releases on the way too. So please do stay tuned.

Yes, indeed, from 1968, the sound of Linda Lindell and What a Man was the name of the tune that you heard before that. Out of Japan, the sound of Emerson Kitamura and his take on the disco classic Rock Your Baby. And before that, out of Liverpool, the sound of Jalen Ngunda and a tune called If You Don't Want My Love. Your tune to After Hours on 103.2 Dublin City FM. It's myself, Dave Barry, here until 2 a.m. With lots more good music to come. So please do stay tuned. Bye.

Yes, great tune from 1971, the sound of the Dramatics out of Detroit, Michigan. What You See Is What You Get, the name of the song that you heard. William Bell and Judy Clay in there, and their classic Private Number. And before that, some Memphis Soul, courtesy of Eddie Floyd there from 1968, and I've Never Found a Girl to Love Me Like You Do. 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It's Dave Barry, here till 2.

0: Sound of Alex Cameron there out of Australia, the tune called Real Bad Looking, and before that a bit of a classic from Billy Fury from 1960, Billy Fury out of Liverpool, and one of the better known contributions to the early British rock and roll scene, Billy Fury. Wondrous place. 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
3: 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Vola. Devil Wears Prada star Stanley Tucci is back with season 2 of his show, Tucci in Italy. The show follows Stanley Tucci as he takes a culinary journey through one of the world's best food destinations, Italy. You can catch this on May 12th on Disney+. This May 12th, we have a new original Marvel show called Punisher: The Last Kill, starring John Bernthal. The show follows Frank Castle from Daredevil as he searches for meaning beyond revenge. An unexpected force pulls him back into the fight. You can catch this on Disney+. In a surprise drop, the show, The Bear, has come out with a new episode called Gary. The episode follows Richie and Carmi's brother, also played by John Bernthal, as they travel to Gary, Indiana. This episode will be set before the events of the show and will tide fans over till the next season comes out. You can watch this right now on Disney+. I'm Sydney, and that was Just Press Play, your guide to the best of what's coming to your streaming services this month on 103.2 Dublin City FM.
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5: The sound of the city.

Yeah, once of Fleetwood Mac fame, the sound of Peter Green there, and a tune called Salbo Day. Before that, a tune called Seven Souls, courtesy of a collaboration between William S. Burroughs and American bassist and producer Bill Laswell. Seven Souls, the name of the tune. And in there as well, from 1973, you had Tom Waits with his classic Martha. You're tuned to After Hours on 103.2 Dublin City FM. It's Dave Berry. Here's till 2 this Wednesday morning. Thank you for tuning this way. Lots more good music to come, so please do stay tuned.

Yeah, the sound of a Canadian kind of folk music project, Timber Tombre, and a tune called Hot Dreams in there as well. Midnight Star and a tune called Blue Cigar. 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Dave Barry here till 2.

0: Yeah, that is the sound of London producer and artist Thebes, and a tune called Higher in there as well. Out of Turkey, you heard Derya Yildirim and a tune called The Trip. 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It's Dave Barry here till 2 a.m. this Wednesday morning.
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2: Hello, what's the crack? I'm Cian Lacia. It's the 13th of May, and this is On This Day in Music on 102.2 Dublin City FM. In 1969, Led Zeppelin appeared at the Civic Auditorium in Honolulu, becoming one of the first major British rock groups to appear in Hawaii. The Honolulu Advertiser published a review about the performance, noting that the showmanship exceeded any rock performance, with possible exception of Jimi Hendrix, here to date. In 1970, the Beatles documentary Let It Be made its world premiere in New York City. Directed by Michael Lindsay Hogg, the film followed the band's rehearsal and recording for their 12th and final album Let It Be, including a segment of their historic rooftop performance. The film later earned the band an Academy Award for Original Song Score and a Grammy for Best Original Score. And in 1996, Oasis became the fastest-selling group in UK history after selling out all 333,000 tickets for their summer concerts in just 9 hours. Although 2.5 million people applied for spots to attend their Knebworth House shows on August 10th and 11th, only 250,000 tickets were sold, setting records for the largest demand for a concert in British history. Tickets were sold for £22.50, and the backstage guest list had over 7,000 people. And if it's your birthday today, you share it with the one and only Stevie Wonder. I'm Cian Lacia, and that's what happened on this day in music. 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